0: listen. Oh, go ahead.
1: What is your level of interest, if any, in the World Cup? This is a safe space. It's okay to say none.
0: Oh, no, it's definitely none. I've been into it way more than I anticipated. I think because there's been a sports high, like you had the NBA playoffs and just kind of into that sports, you know, just the fervor of that. And then also it helps you're sitting right there where we have four
1: it's on
0: TVs.
1: All day.
0: Yeah, it's all. So you're kind of, you're looking and, oh, okay. And Alex will tell you, I've been all in. And then obviously, you know, when I'm at Spectrum News One, it's half to two thirds of the building is sports with the Dodgers and Lakers. So it's TVs everywhere. So I've kind of been all in more than anticipated. So if a zero is I could care less, 10 is I'm like the biggest fan. I'm sitting at about a good five sixes right now. Like, I'm not going to act like I'm 7, 8, 9, 10.
1: No. This is okay. Because this, again, this is a safe space. I'm not going to quiz you on it.
0: Are you
1: in? You can be a 10. You could be 10.
0: No,
1: understand that our 10 is a casual 10. And it's not a 10 that, like, if you expect me to know exactly where the right center back is, or if that's even a position, then
0: nah, 10-year-old soccer. Yeah, I was a 10-year-old soccer legend, you know what I'm saying? So, I know all that stuff what you were just talking about right there. You know, shout out to Lexi. Yeah, Lexi been keeping me and keeping my enthusiasm too, Lexi. Let me hear something, Lexi.
2: What would you like me to tell you? The greatness of the game? Somebody who let me down or the biggest win so far?
0: I just literally wanted to hear that. That's all I wanted to hear. Because
1: what's
0: your
1: biggest win so far?
2: Oh, it has to be Lionel Messi showing his true line form. A hat tricky out of the game with six consecutive World Cup premieres. It's beautiful.
0: I ain't going to lie. That was fly to be like, everybody's like, this is it. This is the last go. And to be like, hit him with a little Roy Jones Jr., Martin. Y'all must have forgot. You know what I mean? Hit him with a little, hold on, bop, bop, bop. Hit him with a little three-piece
1: so
0: real quick.
1: I'm watching soccer for the first. It reminds me of when I started watching baseball. Like, I'm starting to gain an appreciation for it.
2: Welcome on. We've missed you.
1: You know, and trust me, in about 3 weeks, you'll miss me again for four more years. Because this is about it. I say I watch it like the Olympics. Like, I don't watch regular season figure skating either. But I will have to say, I'm on Issa Rae status in this tournament, and the African nations have been competing. And I have learned, they said, I appreciate the fact now that soccer is a draw, because it's definitely not a tie. Because some of them games not tied. Like, y'all lost, even though the score was the same.
0: Yeah.
1: Y'all lost.
0: And
1: Portugal today, they got their asses kicked in a tie game.
0: See, now, Lexi, him talking like that lets me, I'm feeling real 6-7-ish out of 0 out of 10. You all excited about the nil-nil, boy. You sound like you've been enjoying this for real, but which leads me to conversation. But first, before we get there, I do have to tell them that we got to talk about this. 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And then YouTube, you should be watching us right now. If you're not, you need to step it up. Go ahead. You can watch us and listen to us. Go to YouTube right now. Search iCoupleFSR. Like, share, subscribe. Thumbs up, all that good stuff. And we'll read some comments through the Odd Mob, the YouTubians, a little bit later on. But you lead me to a conversation, Martin, with this. I'm at work. You're at work. Mm-hmm. People got the shirts on, guys you never even knew were into the soccer, right? You just, oh, what up, Bobby, Jimmy, Derek, whoever. And they got the shirts. Ladies got the shirts on. Monty's been wearing hers. Everybody's excited. And you got people going. Elijah buried the headline yesterday that he has already been gone to a match. Didn't even tell us.
1: Oh, wow.
0: Exactly. So, but you know,
1: never seen him either, I guess.
0: Never seen him. You know, never knew he was into soccer. Prince Elijah. So my question is to this. You've been keeping up. It's your job to, know how these matches get around the world, even beyond just the World Cup, just period on a regular Tuesdays in another, you know, in some other league. I was thinking, not more so the conversation of will America ever love soccer like the rest of the world. We've done that. We've had that conversation. Why is it that it seems football would be the king in our country? Why is not on the level of what we see when it comes to soccer in other countries, if you catch my drift? Like, we get a fight, they get a shooting. They out here beating down referees, running on the field, literally beating up refs and umpires. I mean, they got flares. They literally have flares in the crowd. You know what I'm talking about. It's a whole next level. I was wondering.
1: You might have touched on it on reverse because I'll put it like this. If we get a fight, they don't get a shooting. They get fights if we get shootings. Like, I think that might be, that might have a role, play a role. And because I'll put it like this, man. I saw some of the members, or I shouldn't say members, but the members of the fan group, I should say, of Congo, right, after the Portugal game. Yep. And if those were Spurs fans after game 5 in New York, they would have been posted about how we don't condone this because it would have been a whole bunch of people stomping them out. You know.
0: So, no, but that's what it got me thinking, like, I think football here is king. We know that. It dominates other sports from viewership to money to the whole nine. And that's just, you know, football is king here in the States. We love our baseball. We love our basketball. We love UFC and some other things. But I'm like, man, is it on the level of that? And part of why I do think, Martin, we're stretched thin in the States with our fandom. What I mean is, so I'm from Ann Arbor, outside of Detroit. So I'm a go blue, right? You know that, you yourself. And then it's, well, the Tigers, and then it's the Pistons, and it's the Lions, and it's the Red Wings. And I think we're stretched thin that we were, and a lot of those seasons collide together. And so you're kind of, I'm fanning it. I'm loving it. Okay, good game. Okay, well, this is 82 games, so I don't have to care as much right now. Whereas a lot of these other countries, this is it. Yes, we might have some basketball team in Congo, but dang it, we don't give a dang about that. This is it. I think soccer team.
1: This to me is like, this is like their college. Like the way that like the people have fervent college sport fandom, that's the way like people follow. I have a buddy I went to college with who literally follows Michigan. When they play on Saturday, he's there. Wherever, like for
0: it don't matter where.
1: He don't drink, he don't do drugs, that's his vice. It's Michigan football, right? And it's like, that's what when I'm seeing these. And again, I'm parachuting in, and I will be next 4 years. I'm not going to, not waking up at 4 o'clock in the morning to watch soccer across. I'm just not going to do it. I'm 30. It's not happening. But I will watch this, provided because it's not at 3 o'clock in the morning. That also helps.
0: But still, like, even if it's for World Cup, I still ain't getting up at 3, 4 in the morning. Well, I have to, but I get your drift.
1: Yeah, if I'm up, I'll turn it on. But when it was in Qatar, it was like I was watching when I was at work, and that was about it. But it gives a shot. It reminds me of college with all the chants and the friend way that people are really die hard. Like people are not. I shouldn't say people are not, because it takes a lot of equity to be built up in really fandom and mediocrity to get a real true emotional response. Like we saw at the New York Knicks, massive fan group, and then a ton of mediocrity amidst this time period, right? And then you finally get that the well breaks, right? The damn bust, and it's like, oh my goodness, we can't even control the city anymore because the Knicks can't lose, right? It's like that, but I think that only really happens when you have that massive gap of, and you had to be good once. And then either good ones are from a big city, really, and then have a valley. Because if you were like, we're a Saints fan, been bad forever, right? Mm-hmm. Nobody cares. If the Saints win 13 games, the story the next day is how do they lose to whoever they're playing in the wild card round?
0: Right. No, I totally get that. And I was looking at this. I'm like, man, the level of fandom, fervor, excitement. I'm like, golly, like, I know we love our football. And I think college football could be a great example of what you were saying. It could be comparable, maybe not on that level. But I also think it's because there's a united thing where when you had the country all in, where we're so regional, right? For you, you just mentioned the Saints. But I'm going to be the Lions. And then Rob G will be the Raiders. And then, you know, I think Monty is Rams, I'm not mistaken. But just like, we'll be, I don't want to get her started. But my point is, you get what I'm saying? It's fragmented in my city or my state. And in some cases, we got multiple teams in states, right? Like I just said, Rams and Chargers. Sure. So I think we stretched thin.
1: Multiple teams in stadiums.
0: It facts. And when they get united, because like, we are all in on this. I don't care if you're from city whatever or city that. We are all in on this, locked in on that. And I'm like, that adds to it. And I was explaining the same thing when it came to the World Baseball Classic. Rob, as in Parker, was saying, oh, man, this doesn't matter. The only thing that matters is the World Series for those guys that are in Major League Baseball that were playing in the World Baseball Classic. I say, Rob, Listen, some of these dudes who are Dominican, they absolutely want to win a World Series. But this might matter to them more. This is for their country. These are guys they played with since they were 8. You know what I mean? They've been 10 years old. This is blood, sweat, tears, family, generational. So many of them, that's the only country they ever known. Whereas a lot of guys in America, they come here and they might be first generation or second generation. This has been where their bloodline is from. That we're Dominican, far back 15, 20 generations. So my point is, it means a little bit more. And I feel like that same thing when I watch in the World Cup, that, man, it just means a little. It's more life or death. Whereas, like you said, the Saints were good. We'll blow it next year. For them, it almost feels like, man, this is the end all be all. I can go to my grave because Team Milan or Team Congo or Team Carousel just got a team, you know, as far as in the World Cup. First time in it.
1: Smacked. Got the first goal and then lost by 6. Tunisia, how about that? The Tunisia, to your point, fired their coach. They fired their coach in the first game of the World Cup.
0: First game. Boy, let me tell you who's in Tunisia. Rob Parker must be there. Firing people at the one that fired Vince Johnson.
1: Speaking of that, that's Mike Brown's status, right? Like, remember when Mike Brown got fired 4 games in with the Lakers? That's got to be like the equivalent of firing your coach. Game 1 of the World Cup.
0: Game 1. And this is the group play. This is like the early stages. It ain't like it was like when it mattered most, he choked and did something bad. They like, man, get him out of here now. My gosh. That means one of his homies was the ops too, Martin, if you think about it.
1: Had to be.
0: Like one of his assistants was sitting there. Hey, I'm just going to say, you know, if y'all ever want to make a move, I'm available. Hey, I'm just saying, you know, I probably would have did this a little differently just to let you know my game plan would have been this and this and this if you ever wanted to make a move and just tell you where my philosophies lie.
1: He said, somebody was the ops. One's got to go in 30 minutes. I have one. I know who can go.
0: I know who can go. I ain't going to point no elbows, but this dude right here with the suit on. 877-99 on Fox. I know a lot of people around the country are all in. And you brought up a great point. As in my family, my household, we get so excited, my wife, my daughters, when the Olympics come around, right? We don't watch necessarily gymnastics or swimming any other time. But when the Summer Olympics come, we're all in. And a lot of people are the same way with the World Cup. So maybe that's you, 877-99 on Fox. Are you all in? And do you ever see... Can we ever get to the fervor, the excitement of the level of what you see when you are watching these teams who love their World Cup teams? 877-99 on Fox. We'll take some calls on that. It's the Odd Couple, Kelvin Washington, Martin Weiss, who is in for Rob. Stick with your boys, Fox Sports Radio.
1: Kelvin.
0: Yes, sir.
1: When M-Drive first came to me, I'll be honest, I'd never heard of it.
0: Boy, you sound like Rob Weiss right now. Neither had I before.
2: Wow.
0: Then I started paying attention. Martin, I was paying attention to what's going on with my body.
1: Same. After 40, energy drops. Weight won't move. The gym stops giving back what you put in.
0: And then at that time, you start thinking, man, I'm doing everything right, man. I'm doing this. I'm trying that. Is it me?
1: Hello? Is this thing on? It's not. It's testosterone. It declines after 40 and takes everything with it. Just ask LeBron James.
0: And facts. And you, because I know you're barely 40, Mr. Rob Rice. 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
1: Hold on a second. 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
0: Go for a Hammond, Detroit legend. On your Worship Wednesday, it is the Odd Couple. Governor Washington, my man Martin Weiss was in with Rob. 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

0: out of City of New York is buzzing. Of course, they got the parade jumping off tomorrow as well. And we got One's Gotta Go coming up here in a little bit as well. So still a lot left in this hour. Last hour, we will have James Barlow, NBA Draft Junkie, join us as well. Don't forget, you can always check us out on YouTube. If you're not already, go do that. Shout out to Elijah, who is Prince Elijah. He's just always on vacation, always hitting up matches and just living his best life. It's got us looking good on the tube. All right, Mark, we were just talking about, you asked a great question. You asked, you know, how, like kind of where my enjoyment of the World Cup was. I bounced the same question back to you. We kind of had one about, well, you know, can Americans, will they pick up what they feel about our football or basketball ever quite like these other countries do with soccer?
1: I've watched every match, bro.
0: Oh, then you all. Well, you didn't add 0 to 10. Where are you?
1: Oh, I'm 10, and now, but then after the World Cup final, I'll go back to 0. Yeah, I'm fully acknowledging I'm dropped in. Like, this to me is like the Olympics. I'm not watching regular season figure skating.
0: It's not for me. Between the two, it's like Olympics still, you know, because I get the variety, right? Like I said, it's like you made, oh, there's the figure skating, or it's the diving and swimming, or then it's the track and field, and then obviously Olympic basketball. I get a little bit more variety. All right, let's take some calls. 877-99 on Fox. Who we got?
1: Let's go to John and Rally. You're on the
0: iPhone. John, that's right. What's up, John?
2: Hey, guys. How's it going?
0: Going good, brother. How are you?
2: I'm good. So here's just what I have to say. I think is what Americans generally like when it comes to our national sports. I think we only really like it and appreciate it and will tune in when we win. I think this time around, you know, the first USA game, we were all shocked when it was 3-1, 4-1, because we didn't know we were that good. And I think the most recent example we can see that is when it was USA versus Canada and the hockey Winter Olympics.
0: That's a good point.
2: In the U.S., that game got almost 30 million views. If we look at the NBA Finals, they averaged 20 million views, with the Game 5 peak, I think, had like 32 million views. So when Americans see that no one wants to tune in just to see us lose to a bunch of Europeans and countries that we don't even know and can't even name. But if we think we're good enough, we'll tune in to watch.
1: He makes a great point. Because I didn't watch a single, as much as I talk about this, the Olympics, I locked into the hockey, like, probably second period gold medal game.
0: Right.
1: Like, all right, let's see if we which win.
0: Which could go to when we talk about the Olympics, why women's gymnastics does so well. Because generally, we're going to be one of the best, if not the best, and, you know, we have, or at least some of the best in those competitions. So we're all in because we expect to dominate and scream USA. All right, let's take another call. Appreciate you, man. Who else we got?
1: Let's go to Andrew in Bakersfield. You're on the Odd Couple.
0: What's up, Andrew? All right, we'll see if we can get Andrew here in a minute. Dominance absolutely helps. I do think you added an element, Martin, when you brought up misery, because you of course, spent many years in Detroit.
1: Yes.
0: The Lions. On paper, you tell me. Lifelong Lions fan. It's all I've ever known. It doesn't make sense how they sell out and have a huge fan base when the vast majority of the time of a Lions fan, it was either or bad for the vast majority. I'm not saying they have a good year, a couple years. And yet, it is always packed. Am I wrong?
1: No, not only is it always packed, but it's because sports sells hope. That's what it sells. Every start of every season, everybody starts out 0-0. And that's the best thing that you can do if you're a Lions fan for probably the majority of that time, save the last 4 years. Andrew in Bakersfield. Want to try this again? Let's see. Andrew.
0: What's up, Drew?
1: You're on the Odd Couple this time. Is he on the Odd Couple, Rock?
0: Come on, Drew.
3: Hello?
0: Hey. We got you. There he is.
3: All right, guys. I'm all in on the World Cup. If I was any more all in, I would be the World Cup. I'm dripping in World Cup juice.
0: World Cup juice is crazy.
3: I grew up playing soccer, and I was like 13 when the World Cup was here in 94 with Lawless, Balboa, Kobe Jones, and that set it off in the U.S. for us. And now it's backing up. If Terry's not watching the game on Friday, I'll be pissed. How about you? Thank you, guys.
0: No doubt. He's talking about Martin. We had Kerry on yesterday. He asked something about that similar question. Mm-hmm. Kerry said he ain't watched not nan minute, and he could care less. And we were actually shocked. Me, Alex, a.k.a. Lexi, Rob G, we were kind of like, Gary seems like the type of person that, you know, will dabble a little. Like, I'll watch this, watch that.
1: Man, if it ain't Duke basketball, Dallas Mavericks, or the NFL.
0: I'm in the studio making a hit.
1: Yeah, right. Or you want to talk about players to break. He'd be more than happy, you know. But unfortunately, he's on the one radio station they don't play music on.
0: Yeah, I know, right? I was actually shocked, though. I didn't expect him to be dripped into soccer juice, the World Cup juice, like Andrew, but I didn't expect that. All right, appreciate the calls. On the other side, we'll talk to Ryan Field, ABC7, New York lead sports anchor, and another person, another Michigan man. We'll talk to him in just a minute. Monty Bolaños, now, getting you updated. Monty's all into the World Cup.
4: I really am. I like the World Cup. I like that there's games throughout the day. It's just a change.
0: Like that too,
4: you know
0: Monty.
4: What I'm saying? Like, and it's just a change in our everyday schedule. And I feel like that's what I like, that it's spicing it up. 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Right now at the World Cup, out of Group L, Ghana and Panama are still scoreless in the 68th minute. And you can catch all the action on FS1. Earlier today, out of Group L, Harry Kane had 2 goals as England defeated Croatia 4-2, while Portugal and DR Congo out of Group K, they ended in a 1-1 draw earlier today. We'll check in on the Men's College World Series, because if Oklahoma holds on to their lead right now against Georgia, they're headed to the College World Series finals, and right now they're up 4-0. It's the bottom of the fourth inning. So again, if the Sooners hold on, they're going to head to the finals, where they're going to face North Carolina, who defeated West Virginia in the semifinal 12-7. The Tar Heels haven't been to the College World Series finals since 2007. In Major League Baseball, the Brewers are blanking the Guardians. It's 5-0, top of the fourth inning. The Giants are shutting out the Braves in Atlanta, 5-0, top of the fifth inning. The Blue Jays are blanking the Red Sox in Boston, 2-0, bottom of the fifth inning. But right now, the Red Sox do have the bases loaded. They are down to their final out. Colson Montgomery with a 3-run homer put the White Sox on the scoreboard, but the Yankees are still up. It's 4-3, bottom of the fourth inning there. In NBA news, the Utah Jazz and restricted free agent center Walker Kessler are far apart on negotiations on a new contract. The report said that Walker turned down a 5-year, $140 million deal. Also, NBA news on Google, if you Google Jalen Brunson, it says, did you mean Captain Clutch Brunson? So it gives, yes. If you just go to Google, just search Jalen Brunson. Did you mean Captain Clutch Brunson? It's awesome. It's the greatest thing. WNBA, the season is going to expand from 44 to 50 games. And in NHL news, the Maple Leafs are hiring former Kings head coach Jim Hiller to be their next head coach. Back to you guys.
0: Did you mean Captain Clutch Brunson?
4: Isn't
0: that
4: awesome?
0: I'm looking at it now.
4: Isn't that awesome? It's so good.
0: Let me Google Monty right now. Monty Bolaños.
4: Is that, it's going to say, did you mean Latina Costa Ricaña?
0: I'm really doing it, by the way.
4: It's going to say nothing. I hope it doesn't. I hope it doesn't say something. In fact, don't tell me if it does.
0: Oh.
1: That stop. AI overview is scary.
4: Stop.
0: Yeah.
4: Stop.
0: I ain't gonna tell you what it said. It said YouTube sensation who draws thousands of subscribers every time she's on. How they know, Monty?
4: How do they know?
0: All right, appreciate you.
4: Jess.
0: All right, it is the Odd Couple, Kelvin Washington. And in with my man Martin Weiss. He is in for Martin, for Rob, of course, who is traveling all around the country. Right now, we are joined by my man Ryan Field, ABC7, New York lead sports anchor. Ryan Field, ABC. You can follow him there. What's up, man? What's going on?
5: Kelvin, Martin, what's going on, boys? How you guys doing tonight?
0: Doing good, brother. I would imagine, have you been safe? Is your car tipped over? Is it burned? Is your house or condo or apartment, is it all right? The streets in New York are going crazy.
5: We are surprised the city is still standing after what we witnessed here Saturday night. It was such a weird feeling because I was down in San Antonio and, you know, you're so far removed from the situation going on here. So much, in fact, by the time they came to me for the post-game show on ABC after Ernie and Charles and those guys wrapped it up and they came to me, I was standing in an empty arena. You could hear a pin drop while all of our reporters were all over the city just getting mobbed by fans. And it was just such an interesting...

0: presented. They made all sorts of noise, exactly what you'd expect them to do. And if you were not watching the game and you just heard the crowd react to a basket, it would be hard to differentiate who was scoring between the two for a home game for the Spurs. So, had that series been 2-2, it probably would have been a different vibe for game five. But because it was 3-1 with the Knicks on the verge, and they came back and got it done, I mean, it was a kind of a surreal sight to see them holding up the Larry O'Brien trophy, a franchise that people love to pile on. You know, in the last 26 years, only the Wizards had lost more games. It's kind of crazy to think where they are now, and it's been a pretty remarkable run, and we're looking forward to celebrating him tomorrow here in New York.
1: He is Ryan Field, ABC7 New York, lead sports anchor, somebody I've known for a very long time, man. Shoot, we probably had about 24 years now, Ryan. We're getting old.
0: Now, let's not date ourselves, bro. We didn't need to go down that road.
1: Yeah, my bad. That's on your board.
0: We just could have been like, listen, we go way back. We just could have left it at that.
1: Hey, let me ask you this. You've been in New York now for quite some time. I was watching last night because, you know, they just have anything New York is airing, and they had basically the 30 for 30 on the 86 Mets. They show the parade. The mayor at the time jumps, hey, it looks like a record, 2.2 million. Everybody's going crazy. When you talk to people who are there, are they like, the last time I seen the city on fire like this was the Mets, or was it maybe a Yankees run? What are people maybe comparing, if at all possible, what this is feeling like?
0: I think you just nailed it. It's impossible to compare because the Knicks are the only team in town that does not have a rival fan base. Right. I mean, how many Brooklyn Nets fans do you know? The Nets moved to Brooklyn in 2012. So they don't have the longevity, they don't have the history that the Knicks do, and this long-suffering fan base. You know, I had a lot of friends, Calvin and I are from Detroit, and, you know, comparing it to if the Lions won the Super Bowl, and it's pretty darn near close in terms of how long it had been. I mean, the Lions last won an NFL championship in 1957, the Knicks last won the NBA championship in 1973, but you've got 10 times the population here in the city of New York. And pretty much everybody roots for the Knicks. Even all of these new transplanted people that have come to town have gotten on the Knicks bandwagon. So there's really nothing to compare it to. They didn't even have parades for the Knicks in 70 and 73 when they won their other two titles because of the mayor at the time. So this is literally going to be the first parade that the city of New York has ever thrown for the Knicks. And it is going to be something else, fellas. It's going to be people as far as the eye can see. I'm going to be excited to be a part of history, but it is certainly going to be a madhouse in the city tomorrow morning.
2: So Ryan Field, a New York lead anchor and sports anchor in for ABC. Now, I know that you've also spent some time in Los Angeles. So, like, L.A. famous people kind of can hide a little bit. They don't really, like, if you're out to dinner with somebody, like, I went to dinner and Sterling K. Brown was there like 2 weeks ago, and it was just like, we're just eating food. Like, nobody's like, can I take a picture, whatever. I imagine Jalen Brunson is not afforded that same level of like anonymity in New York. I'm wondering how far down the list goes. Like, can Landry Shamet go out to eat? Like, or is he getting his meals comp? You know what I mean?
0: At this point, dude, anybody who was getting any sort of minutes is getting comped for the foreseeable future. Because the ratings for this, it was the highest rated final since 98. Game five peaked at 33 million people. I mean, everybody was watching this thing. And because it's New York and there's always a certain stigma and mystique that comes along with teams from New York. And frankly, people love to hate on, if you're not from New York, people love to hate on New York teams. And I totally get it. But these guys are all celebrities, from Jalen Brunson down to Deuce McBride, down to Ariel Porti at this point. I mean, it's basically everybody.
2: Is there a way to quantify how much more popular that, like, the Knicks as a whole, but of course, like, Jalen Brunson specifically, how much more popular he is than popular just person in New York? Not more popular than any of the Knicks. I'm not trying to do that, but I'm just like, the most popular person, whoever he is, I feel like he's got to be number one with a bullet.
1: Would it be Aaron Judge?
2: A mile long, right?
0: Well, I was just about to make that point. A popular debate in the last couple of years on sports talk radio here is, who is the king of New York when it comes to sports? and it's either Aaron Judge or Jalen Brunson. And I was literally just texting with a buddy of mine.

0: right before this conversation, and I said, it's Brunson now. Yeah. Because he's done something that Aaron Judge has not, and that's win the title. And Judge, for him being basically the face of baseball and for as good of a player as he is, you look at what he's done in October and the guy just hasn't delivered. Where Brunson dropped 45 points in a road closeout game, most in the finals since Jordan in 98. So, I mean, this guy, they call him Captain Clutch, as your radio update lady just perfectly put it.
1: Just Google it.
0: I mean, that's exactly what he is. This dude single-handedly brought them back in every game in the finals. And, you know, you look at what the Spurs did to Shai Gilgeous-Alexander, and you thought that they were going to have similar success against Brunson. And Brunson just made these guys look silly, dude, from Wemby right on down. And you just look at him. He's not the most athletic. He's certainly not the fastest guy on the court. But, man, he knows how to get to his spots and make his body work. And when you need a bucket, he can go get you a bucket. And that, to me, makes him the king of New York right now.
2: No doubt. Hey, we got to leave it there. Ryan, my man, appreciate you as always, my guy.
0: Anytime, fellas. Take care.
2: No doubt. Ryan Field, give him a follow, Ryan Field ABC. He's, of course, with ABC 7 New York, lead sports anchor. And he does a whole bunch of The Bachelor stuff, too. He's like the face of The Bachelor podcast and all those conversations for The Bachelor and that. So shout out to Ryan. All right, one's got to go. If you've been keeping up with the 2016 Cavs team that won the 3, they came back from 3-1. 5 or 6 of them have been out doing different stuff on social media. LeBron, Kevin Love, and the guys. So I got something geared around that. We'll do that next as one's got to go. It is the Odd Couple. Martin's in for Rob, Kelvin Washington. Stick with us, Fox Sports Radio. Hey,
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0: for Robert Ryan Phil, who just joined us. Be on the podcast. Rob G will get that up. Appreciate Ryan's giving us some time. Upgrade your FIFA World Cup 2026 setup. 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And Lexi, give us a little quick update with some of the scores here, Lexi.
1: 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It's time for an exclusive Odd Couple Presents the FIFA 2026 World Cup Updates.
2: Oh, gentlemen, the pitch is vibrating. Can you hear them in the stadium?
0: Oh, yeah.
2: Not only is Congo still gallivanting through the fields of the United States for their tie against the crumptity creps Portugals because of Ronaldo. Poppycock. The only Ronaldo I validate is Brazilian Ronaldo. But anyways, we are still in the last half of Ghana and Panama. Nil-nil is the point, but it looks like it's a strapping game. I have the odds, and I'll go on record here and say that Ghana will score the 90th minute and bring it home for their favorite country of all. And I'm still curious how they and Senegal decide on who gets the flag, horizontal and vertical, as they look the same. But as for the rest of today, England dominated Croatia 4-2, and Portugal, as I said, tied it 1-1 to Congo. Stay tuned, though, because later tonight, 7 p.m. Pacific, 10 p.m. Eastern Time, is Uzbekistan and Colombia, which will close out every single group stage in this tournament, my friends. Back to you.
0: Lexi, thank you. Appreciate it. Let's get to One's Gotta Go. Hear me out. All right, let's get to One's Gotta Go. This one is in honor of the 2016 Cavs, who have been hanging out. They're in like London now. They've been golfing. You got LeBron, Kevin Love, J.R. Smith, Channing Frye and the crew. I think Tristan Thompson too. They've been golfing. Looks like they're having a nice little, like, they all got a little jazzy and went wine tasting or something. I don't know. So it got me thinking. Martin, Rob, Alex, Elijah, Monty. Monty, you're in on this, even though you're not a guy, but you are one of the guys. We love you. You're a part of the crew. So it got me think of, what would you guys, One's Gotta Go, of these options of if you said, hey, we're going to do a guys thing on Saturday. You know, we all get together, the crew.
3: Love this.
0: Let's get together. Mm-hmm. Casino night, you can maybe literally go to a casino, or we could do it at somebody's house. We all get fly, you know, I can do a casino night at somebody's house. A ball game, we all go to whatever the sport. We're just going to go to a ball game. Golfing. Comedy show or concert, either or. Or an outdoor activity like a gun range, go shoot off some AKs or something, or RV, the off-roading, or paintball. Okay?
1: What about a hike? Does that count?
0: That can count.
3: It's outdoors.
0: Well.
4: If you got guns, according to Kelvin. If
0: you're
1: America.
0: You got
3: to
0: have guns. So those are your options quickly. Casino night, however you want to either go or do it at somebody's house, a big casino night. Go to a ball game, go golfing, comedy or concert. And then like an outdoor thing, like a gun range, or off-roading, or paintballing, or hiking. Which one has to
4: this
0: go?
4: Not the comedy concert, because you'll find me 6 feet under before somebody's making fun of me for being in a group of all dudes, crowd work, and I'm in the back of somebody's Netflix special.
0: All right, easy for Martin. Monty.
3: Oh, easy for me, too. As one of the guys, I am with Martin. I do not want to go to a comedy show or a concert with all the boys. That is not
0: so
3: what I want to do.
0: All right, hold on. Let me ask you this. I hear you. And you're not wrong, Martin. Mm-hmm. I get it. But if right now I say, hey, I got all of us big, great seats to go see Dave Chappelle, y'all not going? Oh, now it changes. Yeah, Martin, look at your face.
3: But
4: Dave
3: I'm
4: Chappelle
3: not.
4: Chappelle doesn't only point in the crowd. I wouldn't tell my friends I did it, though.
3: Yeah, like I
0: look
3: go.
0: At y'all. Y'all changed. Look, I guess. All right, because I get your point. Some small comedy store, you get roasted. But I'm saying, if you go in the big Kevin Hart, it's gonna be lit. We all there. Take the limo, whatever. You know, you go. All right, but who we got? Rob G.
5: I'll tell you what, Monty and Martin are not, never heard the expression bros before something else, because we all going to the comedy club. I'm going to Vegas next month. I'm doing all of these things except the outdoor activity. So that's one's got to go.
3: Says the guy who's, you know, doing the shot. Dang. Doesn't want to go outside.
0: That's true.
5: By the way, if you want to buy something extra.
0: Oh, yeah. I know. You got some in the fridge for me. All right, Alex,
5: too. Buy some we give.
6: Alex, I'm going to go casino night.
3: What?
6: Yeah, I don't know. I just feel like that's just... I've seen too many of those movies where it's like, don't go out to Vegas with your boys at night. Bad stuff happen.
3: It's so fun.
6: Nah, not with the boys.
3: It's so fun. My dad loves the casino.
6: I do it with like a lady or something. I wouldn't do it with the boys.
0: All right. And my final answer is... You're right. It's a comedy concert. I gave y'all a hard time.
5: Y'all are whack.
0: I gave y'all... I just rather not. I'd rather kick it with y'all. You know what I mean? I'd rather do the thing, like go do and be a part and chop it up and hang. You kind of can't do that at a comedy or a concert because we got to watch the thing for 2-3 hours. Hey, Rob G, don't invite us. You're going to be it by yourself. We are Buzzworks. Hey, what up? 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
3: Oh, at the FIFA World Cup, Ghana just scored in the 95th minute of the match. They are up on Panama 1-0, coming down to the final seconds because they are now on the 99th minute. This is out of Group L, where earlier today Harry Kane had 2 goals as England outscored Croatia 4-2. And earlier today, out of Group K, Portugal and DR Congo ended in a 1-1 draw. You can catch all the action right now between Ghana and Panama on FS1. At the College World Series, the Oklahoma Sooners are up on the Georgia Bulldogs. It's 4-1, top of the 6th inning. If the Sooners hold on, they are going to head to the College World Series finals, where they're going to face North Carolina, who defeated West Virginia in the semifinal 12-7. I'm Monty Bolaños.
20: One guy is happily divorced. One guy is happily married. One guy gets called daddy by his 3 beautiful daughters. One guy gets called daddy after a credit card approval. One guy won a state high school basketball championship. One guy only covered a state high school basketball championship. One guy does voiceovers for fast food chains. One guy only eats fast food. Does this seem weird to anybody else?
21: Crazy!
20: 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Here's Calvin Washington.
0: That's right. Our number 3. On the Odd Couple, Martin is in for Rob. Rob, I literally can't keep up wherever place he's been over the last handful of days, but hopefully he's doing well.

0: 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And speaking of the World Cup, don't miss Team USA's second game of the group stage. 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USA versus Australia live from Seattle. Should be a good one. Wish they were here in L.A. I would try to go get my Elijah on, Martin, go pull up on them, but it'll be in Seattle. And also check us out on YouTube. As always, we are streaming there. Search Odd Couple FSR. Elijah's got us up and running there. Like and share, thumbs up, subscribe. All that. Come on, you know Elijah. You know he's sitting right there, man. Prince Elijah. Rob G, let's get some comments from the YouTubians, a.k.a. the Odd Mob.
1: Well, the YouTubians weighing in hot and heavy like they always do. And Rob Parker's not even here, but he's still taking strays, catching a lot of L's.
2: Because I had a favorite one in here, and I wonder if you're going to get to it. If not, I got it. I remember it from earlier.
1: You remember one? Okay, so here's a couple. There, KP Goo says, Rob, you and Becky Hammon going to have to come outside sooner or later. All of New York is on y'all heels. I like that.
0: Oh, shoot.
1: Prince 550 says, man, Rob is a clown. Talked all that BS about the Knicks. They went on vacation not to look stupid online. That is true.
0: Hey, listen. Listen, what we do, Martin, you know this, and Rob G, we make predictions, right? We're going to get something right, you're going to get something wrong.
3: Yeah.
0: But I do think the smoke is warranted because he not only act like the Cavs are going to beat him. The Cavs ain't do nothing. They got swept, and they got destroyed, and their hearts, their souls taken. Then he went ahead and said, Wemby, they finally get a win, Martin. And you know what he said. He said the Knicks weren't going to win another game, and they didn't lose another game. And in fact, they go to the President Trump didn't go to the game. They might have never lost. They were looking like a biblical 40 days and 40 nights of rain. They were raining down on the NBA. And so Rob is how hard he went on them. He made six versions of a Wemby song. Rob G can't get his song that he's old from
1: never.
0: The bet, Rob G.
1: Never.
0: The Sam Darnold song. Hold what was it supposed to be?
2: Everyone knows. Yeah, no.
0: Yeah, exactly.
4: Everyone knows it's Wemby.
0: It's Brunson.
1: Rob been living off of last football season the way the 08 Celtics living off of one championship. Because he has been wrong ever since the Super Bowl on everything.
2: I know you didn't call Rob Doc Rivers now.
1: No, he might be. Bro, I'll tell him. Rob, where are you at? Rob's a Doc Rivers sports prognosticator.
0: No. He's not been wrong, Rob G. He told us, he keeps reminding us that Atlanta won two games versus
1: they did
0: Knicks.
1: Win two games, yep. He literally won two wins in the next 14.
0: He's been, you know what he sounds like? He sounds like Kenny Atkinson. Analytically, boy, telling me analytically the Hawks and the Cavs and the daggone Spurs analytically won.
2: I liked somebody said earlier, heliocentric.
1: Oh, yeah, that's on the list. Oh, Poncho Z says heliocentric, LOL, dude just making up words now. That is true.
0: Yeah, Martin, let me get, listen, we try to, people been at work all day. They've been dealing with their kids. They want to have some normal basketball talk. You over here, heliocentric.
2: Hand up, my bad.
1: And then let's get this last one out of the way. We got a bunch of these, but SGS says fire emoji, Monsi, my fire.
0: Oh, yeah,
1: fire
0: we are.
3: Yeah.
0: And my favorite
1: all she did was wash her hair. That's all she did.
5: Yeah.
2: I want this energy Saturdays.
5: I did wash my hair. Thank you so much.
2: I'm not saying that I washed hair on Saturdays. I'm talking about from everybody else.
0: No. Mark, the best part about it is, my favorite part is Monty. It's been weeks now, dag near years at this point, since Elijah got us all up on YouTube. Mm-hmm. And my favorite part is how she acts so surprised. Like, wait, what? Oh my God. Wait a minute. Girl, you know good and well what's about to happen. Stop it. She always acts like, wait, me? I just wore this little thing. Stop it.
5: I mean, it seems like you're complaining about nothing, Kelvin. Mm-hmm.
0: No, I'm not. You know, I love it because I told you, them subs be going up.
2: I'm just saying.
0: Elijah, last time I asked, we were at 27.3, might be at 35,000 subscribers now. Monty, you know I love it.
5: I love being here too.
2: I'm just saying, maybe we get up on Saturday. We can double our count from zero to one.
5: Exactly. I think we can
2: double again from one to two.
5: I think we can do it.
2: I believe in you.
5: Can we do it on Friday?
2: We will be here Friday.
0: What you need to do.
1: Yeah, but we getting all the subs because it's the Odd Couple show.
2: I know, but we'll be able to take that number and then bring it to the powers that be and be like, do you see this 20% change over time?
0: You know what?
2: What
0: you
2: happened?
0: Here's what we're about to do. Monty, Martin, my bad in advance, an apology. I apologize. They're not going to care, but like they're Monty. Go ahead, give them your handle. Because to your point, you guys don't get, it doesn't matriculate you.
2: It doesn't.
0: So give them your handle.
2: I'm with the most popular person on Fox Sports Radio unless she's hosting a show with me. So go ahead, Monty and Martin. Give them your handle so that, you know what I mean, if you can get some of this love.
5: Go ahead, Martin.
2: I mean, what exactly do you people? I mean, we're on Saturday nights, 8 to 11.
5: Your handle for right, social,
2: see,
5: media?
2: I tried.
1: The numbers, Monty, ain't good. You can't even ask.
2: I tried. Rob G, he fumbled that, boy. He looked like Wimby passing to Stephon Castle right now. You told me, promotion is for somebody else. I got takes.
3: All right, see? All right.
5: He anyway, don't get
3: it. Monty, it's 2026, Monty. I'm trying to hook him up.
5: I know. I saw you. And then I was trying to also let him, dunk it, but he didn't. You can follow me across social media at Monty Bolaños. Thank you so much.
2: Now watch. You going to hit me? Follow me? I want people to respond to my takes.
5: Okay.
2: How they going to do it? They're going to scream in the air?
5: They don't know where to find you. Hello?
2: They're going to be at home screaming on the rooftop, screaming.
3: On YouTube.
2: Bro, Martin, where that was a terrible
5: take. No, they're going to come to me and tell me about your take.
3: Oh, that's a good point. That's a good point.
2: You know what? Thanks. It's probably, honestly, the best possible scenario for me.
3: Hey, you know what? K-Dub Live, go tell Monty how you feel about me. All right, let's get to this. Appreciate y'all, Monty. Thank you. Rob G, we talked about this a little bit earlier. Listen, the hits gonna hit. And what I mean by that is the Knicks has been the biggest subject. Obviously, it's been an amazing finals, and then Wimby and the Spurs take on that. But also, we talked about Lakers and LeBron. And even the Warriors are starting to get some of this conversation as we get here in the offseason as well.
1: That's right. The Golden State Warriors, according to multiple outlets, were trying to go big fish hunting basically since last trade deadline. They wanted Giannis, couldn't get him. This offseason, they thought they had a chance at LeBron James. Now they're being led to believe that no, he's going to re-sign with the Lakers. They try to get in on Kawhi Leonard. They aspired to get in with Kawhi Leonard. But Steve Ballmer's like, nah, we're going to keep him. We're building around Kawhi.
2: 45 more minutes, folks.
1: Exactly. So they're trying to get to him. Problem is they can't. And now ESPN's reporting that there has been a mandate laid down from the front office, and including Steve Kerr, that says we are not going to mortgage the future for the present. We're not going to throw around first-round picks for marginal upgrades. So, guys, if they can't get Giannis, they can't get LeBron, they can't get Kawhi, they can't get a meaningful big-name player, what should they do?
3: Go ahead, Martin.
2: Oh, if you want... It's called The Odd Couple with Kelvin and Rob, not with Martin. I'm here. All right. All right. Anyway, if the Warriors...
3: I'm CP3. I'm throwing you. Oops.
2: If the Warriors... Rob G, set the table. If the Warriors are not going to... if they're not going to improve upon the margins, right? You said they're going big fish hunting. They're going big fish hunting. They're supposed to be going for Giannis. Supposed to be going for LeBron. I personally believe, Kelvin, that is not necessarily big fish hunting. You may go from play-in to 4 or 5 seed. Sure, cool, but I wouldn't necessarily quantify that big fish hunting. But I would also say, if you're going to tell me that you're not going to improve along the margins, which is what the Warriors and every team in the NBA with a superstar should be trying to do, because if what it has shown is the margins are where you win these championships, not necessarily, it's AJ Mitchell. Can he play 25 minutes a game? Maybe you don't go back-to-back then. Right? That's how these championships won. If you're not going to improve upon the margins, then you should trade Steph Curry. If it's that important not to mortgage your quote-unquote future for right now, then you're doing yourself a disservice not trading Steph Curry, which is why all of this is a bunch of, as my friend Dave would say, hooey and applesauce. I don't buy it. The idea that, first of all, big fish hunting is a joke when you're talking about the people they're actually considering going after. And if you're not going after anyone, then go ahead and give Steph his walking papers so he can go somewhere and try to contend for a championship-level team or compete for a championship-level team. But also, because if it's oh so important for you to have your future together, that's the best piece you got. That's the most valuable piece you got. Mortgage him for your future.
3: I get the sentiment. It ain't happening, Captain, and I'll tell you why. Low-key, and I think Joe Lacob and the whole crew, I think they have they want to win. I don't think they're like some owners, you know this, covering sports, who like, wink, wink, yeah, we trying to win. No, we ain't, because them checks cash, and we making money, we all right. The Warriors do want to win. I'll give that to the tune of how much money they've spent in luxury tax over the last basically decade. So absolutely they want to win. However, what they're not doing is giving up the face of the franchise, maybe the second face of the league aside from LeBron over the last 10, 15 years, and they're not absolutely getting rid of him. And this goes back to the Laker conversation. You, when you have had some success, and they've had a bunch winning championships, the trouble with that is, it's like when you were back in the club days, Martin, you know, you were a married man. But back there, when you still thought you had it, and I can still pull them like that, and I still got some game, you still think, huh, if I get a good lineup, throw on a nice shirt, you know, to make sure the kicks is matching, I can still go get them. And that's what the Warriors are. They still feel like they can go get them. And they're playing a game of, Draymond, what did he say? Man, don't let us get in the playoffs. Don't let us get in. Because they feel like we still them boys. We pull up to the club in the big body Benz, whatever car. We looking good, smelling good. We got it. They got Steph Curry, who at any given night can still be one of the top 10 player, best players in the league when healthy. We know that. Draymond still feels like he's at the top of his game. And they're going to be banking on an old man, Jimmy Butler, who ain't going to get healthy enough for them to do anything. But they're going to lie to themselves and think that we got a shot. Well, and they didn't bring – and they hold on. They didn't bring Steve Kerr back to bring him back and then trade Steph. So they're not going to do that. And they're going to feel like once everybody's healthy, including a Porzingis, who they're excited to have back, that they're going to feel like we got a shot. And this is what happens when you have that same old guard, same old – let me tell you about the old dude in the club, how I used to kill him and I used to get him. Your boy, that's what the Lakers are doing with LeBron. We used to do it like this. Let me show you. Ha-ha, we can still do it. And that's what – you about to get that in all of California. You want Northern California, you want Southern California, you're going to get the same thing and kind of running it back from the like, let me show you how we used to do it. But they ain't trading Steph. Because they need butts and seats in a new arena that it costs a gazillion dollars to get into. And he at least draws butts in them seats. He at least gives you excuses to charge $500 for a ticket. And absolutely, he is going to be sticking around. And not to mention, again, I do believe they feel like a piece here, a piece there. Don't let us in. Don't let us in the door.
2: If they're saying we're only going to make marginal improvements here and there, that's more than, to me, a piece here, a piece there. And to your club analogy, if they don't see that Draymond and maybe Jimmy Butler, probably to Jimmy Butler, but Draymond for sure is in the club wearing jeans with a belt and every button on his shirt is buttoned and his shirt is tucked in.
3: And he got on Skechers?
2: Yeah, exactly. Like, that's where Draymond is in the club. So, but the problem is, Steph, to your point, is still walking in getting free VIP tables because he's like that. All right? So if you still got it like that, then, hey, maybe we could bring one of you button-down wearing dudes with us. But we can't bring everybody. We got to make some moves around here. Can we get a Trey Murphy the third? He's still wearing fitted hats. He can fit in.
3: Hey, you too loud, by the way. Come on. He got to go to the Pistons or something. You too loud with him. I don't keep him on the low. The Pistons can get him. You know, I like him going there. I'm like, shh. Don't tell everybody.
2: Everybody likes Trey Murphy on their team.
3: I'm just saying, because he fits and he's one of those, like, I don't need the ball all the time, but if you need a bucket, I can get one. But I can also kind of just come off big, you know, come on. He's one of those guys who fits like that. But, yeah, I just think there are certain guys, and I think Curry feels the same way of, like, I'd rather retire than leave Golden State, right? I've MVP'd it up, first ever unanimous. I've ringed it up. I've lost in five. I've been through it all. I got my family here. I think Draymond maybe could still go somewhere else to be, but I don't think, like, I think those guys want to, let's fall on our shield. You know what I'm saying? Let's die on our sword, I should say. You know, me, Steph, and Kerr. And I think those three guys, we're all going to hang it up at the same time. Like, when you're done, I'm done, we done. Like,
2: sincerely,
3: that's how I view them.
2: I honestly thought it was going to be last year. And I think that they
3: I said that on the air. Yeah,
2: I think they've overshot. Like, you're not getting LeBron. You're not getting the Expendables. You're not getting the Vegas residency. And you're just now telling me you're not going to build around Steph. If Steph didn't just sign that massive Chinese shoe deal, yeah, maybe he would hang him up. But he's probably got to go out there and play and drive his
3: cue. Some obligation, yeah. You got to play another at least 2 years, and we're going to give you this $1 billion for these shoes. But, yeah, I think they're going to bank on – we'll make some all-star around trade deadline time. We'll make a trade or two. We'll see what we got. Steph's healthy. Draymond Porzingis healthy. Jimmy Butler holy, hopefully. And I think they're going to feel like we're right around, if we're competing around 4, 5, 6-ish, and then, you know, we make a move, that's just what they're going to do. Again, like I use the club. They just think they still got it, pulling up, smelling like jute. And I think it's going to some cool water, and they think they're going to be able to do it. 877-99-ON-FOX. Let's take a few calls on this. Just the Warriors as a whole. Would you trade Steph? I say no if I'm the Warriors because I can't trade the entire franchise. Martin says yes. What do you say? It is the Odd Couple on a Worship Wednesday. We'll take some few calls. Stick with your boys. Fox Sports Radio. Before we get to those calls, though, of course, we got to tell you all about Express Pros. I've been telling you about them for years. 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

0: 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Before we get to this real quick, take a couple of calls about the Warriors. Martin, I don't think, I was just telling Rob G this, I don't know if you've seen Washington Park in New York. Everybody's just obviously, the New York City is on fire. Mm-hmm. They had a Jalen Brunson, like, not a contest, but just like all these people who happened to be there who got together who look like Jalen Brunson. Grown men, people 10 years older than him to people literally only 10 years old. It was hilarious. And it goes back to the conversation we were having last hour with Ryan Field.
1: Ain't no Aaron Judge contest.
0: Yeah, I don't think it's that close anymore. Like, I think Aaron Judge is beloved. I think he's an incredible ball player, probably the best, you know, the last 10 years. Obviously, Shohei's the best player, but I mean, maybe the most in New York, I'm saying. But I feel like there's a large gap now. You know what I mean? Like, I mean, Jalen Brunson, Aaron Judge. Am I over? Am I a prisoner of the moment?
1: No, Jalen Brunson is the, I mean, like, seriously, that was the question I was trying to ask him. It's not just, I think he's the most popular person in the last 25 years from New York.
0: Because like, Melo was huge, but not this. This is crazy. And Melo was already big, right? And so it wasn't like Jalen Brunson is just like emerged. Melo was big when he got to New York.
1: He feels New York grown, which is not true, but it feels that way with Jalen Brunson.
0: Yeah.
1: But I think he's the most popular person, like sincerely, like his approval rating, if he was a politician, would be
0: 99%.
1: 100%. It's unprecedented to be this liked.
0: Yeah, I'm just, like I said, I'm seeing grown men 10, 12, 15 years as senior with his braids and doing a little three thing he does over his face or whatever. I'm like, this is crazy, man. All right, let's take a couple calls. We talked about the Warriors. Martin said, you know, if you're really trying to make a bold move, trade Steph. I said, sometimes it's just never going to happen with an organization, and that includes Steph. They ain't never getting going. They'll go down with the ship like the Titanic with Steph. What do you say, 877-99 on Fox? Let's take a couple calls.
1: Yeah, my thing is, if you're not going to make moves, then make the biggest move. Andre, Massachusetts, you're on The Odd Couple on Fox Sports Radio. Andre, how you doing, my friend?
2: How you doing? Thanks for taking the call. Yeah, no way in the world are they going to trade Steph Curry. But if they're not going to go big game hunting and land one of these free agents and put the draft capital that it's going to take to get a big name, then they have to realize it's all about yesteryear in Golden State, okay? It's all about nostalgia. That's what they're going to bank on. Just like when Michael Jordan left the Bulls and they tried to, you know, go with a new team, but, you know, you're just going to lean into what it was before because they're not competitive, never mind the fact that you have San Antonio, that's the merge. Obviously, OKC is not going anywhere. Houston, if they can get their ducks in a row and get Kevin Durant to actually play in the postseason. The West, Denver, right? The West is strong. The Lakers with LeBron. So they're not going to – the glory days are over, and you're just going to have to live on what it was. Steph Curry is going to be a good citizen, you know, good guy, show up. But they're not going to be a competitive team, and that's what they're going to have to come to grips with. Thanks for taking the call.
0: Hey, no doubt. Hey, Dre, you still there?
2: I'm still here.
0: What kind of high are you riding on? What's your Knicks?
2: Oh, it's out of this world. You know, it pains me that I'm not going to be there tomorrow for the parade. But you guys are right. Jalen Brunson is the toast of the town now, and he deserves to be. And it also ties in because he's an underdog. And that's a story that New Yorkers love, you know, coming, you know, a Rocky type of a theme, even though it's New York and not Philly, because people doubted him. They slept on him. True Knicks fans knew what they were building because high character and all the Villanova guys set the culture with Tibbs, and then Brown got them over the top. But he bringing this championship to New York never.
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5: It's a showdown in Group K as two teams with sights set on knockout football battle in the second game of the day in this wide-open group, with the Congo getting a surprising result earlier today in their draw versus group favorites Portugal. The tune changes in this one. On one hand, Portugal didn't look as strong as many predicted in their first game, so the first spot in the group could be up for grabs. But on the other hand, Congo looked like they mean business, so qualifying itself could prove to be more difficult, which makes this game all the more important for both of those teams. Welcome into the 2026 FIFA World Cup on iHeartRadio. My name's Anderson Hurst. I'm joined by former Sounders captain and current Sounders play-by-play voice Danny Jackson as we take you all the way to kickoff in Mexico City between Colombia and Uzbekistan. 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Well, as I just mentioned, Portugal and DR Congo tied earlier today with a 1-1 draw, and kind of leaves it open for the top spot to be grabbed. A lot of people looked at Portugal going into this group before the games were played as kind of the main favorites, and it was a battle for that second spot. But a favorite like Colombia could definitely see the door opening a little bit. So we'll take a look at their chances coming up here as they face Uzbekistan. Let's first take a look at Colombia. Danny Jackson, one of the more underrated squads, in my opinion, heading into the 2026 World Cup. Their FIFA rankings number 13. They did miss 2022, so they are motivated to have a good performance here. Are they a threat to make a run, or was it just about getting back to the World Cup at this point?
6: You know, it is, and I think it's getting back. They have some quality players, and I think, of course, you know, the question is can they perform in the big stage as they've done it? We look at the matchup today, 28 games unbeaten going into the Copa America in 2024, lost that, of course. And for Colombia, it's going to be a question of can their big-time players play, and can they execute in the final third?
5: Yeah, it's there's so much talent on that field. I think there is some question marks as to, like, they have two different timelines. You got the James Rodriguez of the world that's kind of on the tail end of his career, and then you have the kind of really young up-and-coming talent that's kind of sprinkled out through their entire squad. So I'm interested to see kind of what that looks like as they blend it all together. A relatively disappointing for their standards qualifying in Conmebol. They're used to being 1, 2, or 3 kind of in that spot just below the Argentina-Brazil area, but they still get it to this point, and they're excited to kind of show the world what they can do on this stage. Let's look at the other side, Uzbekistan. It's their first time ever qualifying for the 2026 World Cup. They are coached by Italian legend Fabio Cannavaro. Those of you will remember him as the captain for the 2006 champion Italy. What are the expectations for the White Wolves at this point? Is this one of those countries that's just happy to be here?
6: Well, at least the Italians are represented in the World Cup with Cannavaro obviously missing out on another World Cup, the Italians. But Cannavaro comes in less than a year ago. He's going to be a defensive stalwart, of course. He's going to put banks of four in front of the goalkeeper. Kusunov is the player to watch, of course, for Man City. He was a $30 million buy for Man City, the first Uzbek to ever play in the Premier League. And I think a lot of the leadership on such young shoulders, 22 years old, falls on him today because, of course, the threat that Colombia bring through the attacking third with likes of Diaz, as you mentioned, Rodriguez, of course, 2014 winner of the Golden Ball, the Puskás Award for that amazing volley he scored against Uruguay, I believe it was. And so I think Cannavaro is going to bring that steel and that situation where they have to get a result. We talked about this in some of the earlier games. The first game in this particular tournament is, can you find a way just to get a result? I think the 1-1 tie between DR Congo and Portugal was a shock in some ways, but it gives the emphasis now to Uzbekistan to say, hey, if we get a result, if we can grind out something, keep it tight in the first 30 minutes, I mean, nick a goal. We've seen it even today. Last-minute goal we scored, of course, against Ghana, against Panama. Teams can do it. We saw Cape Verde against, of course, that incredible result. We saw Curaçao play against Germany to a 1-1 tie going into that first hydration break. Things can happen in this World Cup. There's a lot of passion. It's the first time they've been in a World Cup, the first Central Asian country to qualify for a World Cup. World Cup, this expanded 48-team tournament allows these things to happen, these magical runs to happen, not just in qualifying, but to go and play in the big stage as well in front of hundreds of millions of people.
5: Yeah, it's so fun to watch these countries that get to do it for the first time. And, you know, I'm excited to see what the fans look like on their side of things. And, you know, the players as well. They're playing on this big stage, the world's biggest stage that it get in sport for the first time. Let's take a look at our lineups. And the lineups for these two teams are brought to you by Fox One. The excitement of the FIFA World Cup is now streaming live on Fox One, the official English streaming platform to catch

0: Welcome back to iHeartRadio's coverage of the 2026 FIFA World Cup. Anderson Hurst, Danny Jackson with you. We're taking you all the way up to kickoff with Colombia versus Uzbekistan, Uzbekistan about to appear in their first ever FIFA World Cup match. Danny, those nerves have got to be something right now. This is something that no one from their country has ever done before.
1: Yeah, we're just watching them and their national anthem right now, and just the pride on their faces. We're looking at our screens. It's incredible. We talked about the national anthems. We saw the flag of Scotland, you know, belted out with such passion in Boston, and the same thing here, of course. They're just proud to represent their nation for the first time in a World Cup. And what do they have to do in the first few minutes? They have to keep it tight. They cannot let Colombia score early, because the pressure that Colombia will feel against a smaller team, we've seen some of the results come through, as you mentioned, with Spain having been held 0-0 against Cape Verde. Colombia will be expected to try and shed the hangover of the 2024 Copa America, as we talked about.
0: Right.
1: Can they get through that disappointment after being on a 28-match unbeaten run before that final against Argentina? Of course, Messi comes and backs up that World Cup win with the Copa America that was eluding him as well. And then, of course, at altitude, Mexico City Stadium, the stadium that Maradona won his World Cup in 86 and just took control of that tournament, the place where Pelé won his World Cup in 1970. It's 7,200 feet above sea level, as you mentioned. If you have to chase the game, especially in the backside of the second half, when you've got a weakened bench, you don't have strength and depth like the likes of Colombia will have to bring on fresh legs who can come and change a game. They're going to have to keep things really tight from the very beginning. And then set pieces for me, Rodriguez, Diaz, whoever takes them on the left or the right for Colombia, they can whip in a great ball. And then Sanchez and Lucimi have the height and size and to come off those picks, which they inevitably will in the back post and front post to attack that ball. So for Uzbekistan, it's about starting strong, starting compact, trying to do what Paraguay couldn't do by keeping the ball out of the net.
0: Yeah, I think with Colombia, for me, it just there has to be an added desperation because of what you saw happen earlier today between Portugal and the Congo. This is a great opportunity for them to really take a grasp of this group. They can get that first spot, and I'm looking at these images here, and they're just screaming. I see some tears for their national anthem as well. It's always one of my favorite parts about these pregames. And the other thing is I feel like there's so many of these games where we think, okay, that's an underrated team. They can do some damage. And, you know, whether it's the Ivory Coasts of the world, whether it's the Ecuadors, like these kind of teams in that second or third tier. But it's always about like having a balanced team. We talked about Colombia's attacking talent with James Rodriguez, Luis Diaz. They could score goals. If they're able to keep a clean sheet, and I know it's against Uzbekistan, maybe not the most attacking-minded team that they're ever going to play against, but if they can show that they have that defensive solidity, so to speak, I think they can do some damage at this World
1: Cup.
0: Yeah,
1: Vargas is a goalkeeper that needs to make a couple of big saves when needed in a game like this, but it's controlling the defensive third of the field. Make sure that nothing gets in behind easily, stand up strong, defend there, and then break lines quickly, especially against a low block.
0: This moment is almost here. Coming up next, you got kickoff between Colombia and Uzbekistan. Stand in Mexico City. 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
10: Supporting these players. There is Kusanov of Manchester City, and there's Diaz of Bayern Munich. Big names on both sides. How will they deal with this atmosphere tonight? And we're underway in Mexico City, and that whistle signifies the start of Uzbekistan's World Cup adventure. The first time they've qualified since gaining independence from the Soviet Union back in 1991. And they are wearing all white tonight. Colombia in their away kit. There is Shomorodov, the player tasked with scoring the goals for their... I was told earlier by Colombians that they reckon 80% of this crowd is supporting them. But Warren Barton, it feels even more than that.
11: Well, I'm just taking it all in. It is a wow factor. I've been lucky enough playing and obviously working in the business where you come to magnificent stadiums, but this is up there with the best. Not only the stadium, but also the atmosphere. Can the players produce? And this will be an area that they feel that Uzbekistan can get a good opportunity with some delivery. We've seen, again, with the set pieces, the one thing we know with the Colombians, they've got with Sanchez at the back, a leader that can maybe occupy and hold that high line that they're doing at the moment, Jackie.
10: And Nazarlayev with the left foot standing over this, so too Fizalayev, the youngster with the right foot, very talented, useful from set pieces, and that is a dangerous looking free kick. Luis Diaz underneath that. Is Nestor Lorenzo very used to appearing and coaching at World Cups, but this is the first time he's doing so as a head coach. So I've been to a previous three as an assistant with Argentina and Colombia.
11: That's going to be an interesting battle. Sorry, Jack. He's 18 years of age, third cap, coming against arguably the best player for Colombia. Just an interesting note as well, James Rodriguez is playing on that right-hand side. He wears number 10, and a lot of people talk about journalists that he is going to play in that role, maybe because of his age, that he can't get out. But that's an interesting tactical switch already, where he's maybe picking up a little bit of a pocket of space where he can maybe help with an assist.
10: Here is Rodriguez. He really was outstanding in their run to the quarterfinals in Brazil in 2014. The golden boot, the golden boy. Greta. Think how loud loud it was around kickoff time, Warren.
11: Sorry, what'd you say?
10: If Colombia were to score inside this arena, my goodness, the noise.
11: Well, we was here 5 hours before because of the traffic, so we were a little bit of caution, and it was already loud. There was people in the stadium as we're getting ready for the game. 3 hours of noise in the city last night, just outside the hotel. I mean, Mexico City, what a place to host soccer. The food, the people, the vibe around the place, and that was helped by the Colombians as well. They took over the streets. I didn't get a lot of sleep last night.
10: You mentioned pre-match about the advantage in terms of the supporters, but also in terms of the altitude. It's even lower here than it is in Bogota, the capital of Colombia. Plus, the Colombian players have their base in Guadalajara, also at altitude, whereas the Uzbekistan players only flew in last night from Atlanta. Whether there's time for them to feel the altitude is a question.
11: Uzbekistan as well, they're not playing three, they're playing five, and they've got four midfield players. There was a little conference about whether they play three and try and go man for man with the wing backs. They're not.
10: There's a free kick for that foul on Mojica, the left back.
11: We've got an experienced referee, Andrew Taylor. This is his third World Cup, and he knows about the physical side of the game in the Premier League. But he'd be cautious not to give out too many yellow cards too early, but also making sure that he knows that who the players are, who's the physical side that's coming, when is it going to be an area to stop an attacker going forward.
10: John Arias standing over this as well as James Rodriguez.

0: Luis Suarez, the Sporting Lisbon striker, who's been in fine form this season. They'd like to see him rather higher up the pitch, ideally.
1: The problem he's getting at the moment, he's isolated. You know, the players in and around him, they've got three centre-backs that are marking. The wing-backs have gone nice and tight with the wide players.
0: Luis Diaz of Bayern Munich, 29 years of age these days. What a season he and Bayern Munich have had. They are just a joy to watch, aren't they? My goodness.
1: I think Harry Kane's benefited from playing in that team.
0: Here's James Rodriguez. Rica. And it wasn't the best touch from Puerta. A little bit of space there.
1: Yeah, it's a difficult one. It's quite high. Maybe a little cushion on the chest might have been better. But good movement again. Diaz goes inside, creates a space for the fullback, takes the defenders away. That's what they've got to do a little bit better. One, pass the ball. There's too many touches at the moment. It's five, six, seven touches. Got to play the ball quicker. And then a little bit of unselfish running as well. Run inside, create some space.
0: Luis Diaz not able to get past the young forward. He's enjoying having plenty of touches on the ball, isn't he, Fazilayev?
1: They're so congested, so narrow. You know, if I'm a fullback, get wide. Get as wide as you can so there's a little pocket of space to give it to your midfield players or your number 10.
0: John Arias. Berta. Arias again.
1: But Jackie, they're set now. The five are comfortable. Whether you had a couple of seconds or so.
0: Andrés Rodriguez. The flag's up on the far side.
1: That should never be offside. You're looking across the line.
0: Yeah, Adam Nunn. Right behind that. Englishman.

0: Luis Diaz.
1: Yeah, just got it under his foot. But at least he's better. Very patient. Not a team that wants to put crosses in. They're not a team that's going to deliver it. They're going to team that get into the final third and then, as I said, they're going to try and close you down. There's that effort earlier. Just went the side net. And I like the positivity. Gets it out of his feet. First thing, I'll have a shot. And just test the goalkeeper. Test his nerves. Test his reaction.
0: Karimov wasn't giving up on that.
1: Oh, to be 18 again, to be young and enthusiastic. But it's a silly one to give away. But what that does, it's another signal to Colombia that we're going to battle, we're going to fight for everything.
0: Well, here is the hydration break. No goals as yet. But wow, the decibel levels inside this place. We'll be back in just a moment.
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0: Well, the players are all refreshed, and the head coach of Colombia, in particular, Nesta Lorenzo, has been really getting into his players in that break. What do you reckon he said to them, Warren?
1: Well, remember what game it is, you know, how many people have come to watch it. He got the whole group and even all the subs together, real collective unit, just to make sure how important it is to get off to a good start. On the other hand, Uzbekistan, the coach has pulled the back five away and had probably about 90 seconds with them, just drilling them in, making sure they're switched on, making sure they're concentrating on what they're doing, and remind them how well they're doing, encourage them, but particularly the two wing backs, making sure that they know where the wide players are, but also engage to the centre half. So very intriguing area. You've got five players, you've got a whole squad with Colombia talking about the importance of this game. I don't think that would surprise you. Possession that we've seen there was over 60% for Colombia, but is it possession with a purpose? At the moment, I wouldn't say. I think they've had half a chance, and that's about it.
0: Can be such a misleading stat, can't it, possession? Can tell part of the story, certainly not the whole story.
1: Yeah, just ask Spain about it. Do as much as you like, but if you're not going to put the ball in the back of the net, it's going to be difficult.
0: Yeah, they were one of the debutants, yep. Cape Verde, to cause a real stir, to get a point against Spain in that draw. But here, this is the last match of the entire first round, and so the last opportunity for a tournament debutant, one of the four, to become the first to pick up a win. on their tournament debut for the first time since 2002 when Senegal won on their tournament debut.
1: Wow, that's a good stat.
0: Thanks. There's the voice of Warren Barton, the former England right back of Newcastle United, Wimbledon, amongst others, Maidenhead, Maidstone. Quite an atmosphere here. It wasn't bad at St James's Park, was it? Now here's Luis Diaz. Not too much on that for Daniel Munoz, who's has picked up a European trophy with his international teammate, Jefferson Lerma.
1: They've done that a few times, hit a diagonal ball, and with the altitude it goes a lot further, so maybe they're still, as much as we said they should be used to it, maybe they're not, you know, because they drew a couple of balls out to, or it's been the fullbacks or been to wide areas, and it's gone out of play, so maybe they're still adjusting to the altitude and how much the ball drives and goes further. That's good play again, nice, neat, incisive.
0: Looking for Shomurodov again, here he is. Of atmospheres, he and Faisalaya will certainly be used to some vibrant atmospheres in the Turkish league, it's fair to say. Judged to have handballed that one.
1: There's another sign giving the ball away. They're just not flowing at the moment. Maybe, you said it, Jackie, maybe the expectation of being such a big favourite is starting to weigh on them.
0: We said this is the last match of the first round. Well, the second round of the group stage gets underway tomorrow with a double header on Fox. That is Czechia against South Africa and Switzerland against Bosnia-Herzegovina. That is tomorrow on Fox, and coverage starts at 11 a.m. Eastern, 8 a.m. Pacific. And this is the stadium, of course, where Mexico got it all underway. One of the three co-hosts with USA and Canada, with that eventful victory over South Africa with those three red cards. Now here come Colombia. Luis Diaz almost on the end of that. And there's ball back for a shove by Puerta. Oh no, it was for...
1: Yeah, so, I mean, just a little shove just as the ball bounced second time round. Just a little nudge in the back. They're not too pleased, the Colombian fans, with the referee at the moment. What a ball that is as well. That's another sign that you're seeing them enjoying themselves. You know, they're pinging balls out. They're not going out of play. They're growing into the game. They're growing and enjoying the occasion, where you can sense with not all the Colombian players, but one or two of them are starting to hide a little bit and maybe taking an easier route. Rather than, you need him on the ball. He needs to get on the ball more, Diaz, and have an influence. Don't keep giving it away easy. You've got to get the ball, take people on. You're the leader. You're the player.
0: Mujica losing out to Karimov. Now here's Shomurodov. The covering by Jean Lucuni.
1: Sanchez got done there with a little trickery and he needed his partner to come across. But then again, another little sign. Just maybe didn't have the pace to get away from the defenders, but closing down. They've really said to Emma Unigain, lovely little trickery here through the legs, but good defending, comes across the one with Lale and sniffs it out. Good strength, good composure.
0: Fine work by John Lucumi of Bologna. Alongside Davinson Sanchez, formerly of Tottenham, now with Galatasaray in Turkey. So he's used to facing Faisalayev and Shomurodov. Daniel Munoz.
1: Now I think he's got to deliver that. Just do it once or twice. I've been there as a four. Put the ball in. You know, just... Because that diagonal, but that's not working at the moment. He's... Luis Diaz did not want it round his head. He wants it to his feet. You know, you may not be a team, Jackie, that wants to put the balls in. You haven't maybe got a striker that's going to... But you just got to ask different questions, because at the moment it's so predictable.
0: Is John Arias. He has looked one of the likelier players to unlock the defence. Luis Diaz goes!

0: And that's what they need. Just movement, perfect little weighted pass. He's not looking, he doesn't need to know where the goal is. That doesn't move, and unfortunately for, doesn't really catch it as well. It's a difficult angle from there, but just maybe a touch. And look at that, look at the look in his eyes, and just bounces straight back to him. But again, just the running behind her. An area where defenders don't want to go. And these fans are ready to part if that goes in.
1: Slightly overcooked from Lerma.
0: First whistle, they had possession.
1: Luis Diaz on the charge again. Well, he's taken out the cameraman, who looks to have injured his ankle in that challenge. He was really going some. Oh, what's the referee going to do here? But he's got a yellow card out. Is a Manchester City defender, Khusanov, with the second yellow of the game, one apiece now. But this was the challenge. He was really motoring Luis Diaz.
0: Yeah, no doubt, yellow card. Very easy. But Diaz, when he got up, he was getting with the fans, trying to get them motivated. They're motivated, the fans. It's not them you've got to worry about. It's you, teammates, and everybody else. They're up for the game, the fans. They've been here 4 hours.
1: Yeah, that's understatement of the day.
0: It's, I mean, he's trying to get them right. It's not them, it's you.

0: Davinson Sanchez doing well. Now here's John Arias. James Rodriguez. Lovely turn by Shomorodov, but caught by Lukubi.
1: They've just lifted the tempo a little bit, Colombo, at the moment, just getting their star players on the ball. But wonderful hold-up play again. A little bit of contact goes down, relieve a little bit of pressure. Very interesting with half-time with the gentleman in LA for particularly the goal. Just how he feels his team, particularly in the final third, have really influenced the game. You know, he knows the expectation to wear this shirt and to be in that environment. And I feel just the front three, four haven't really connected as I would have hoped. But I'll be interested to see what he thinks.
0: Abdullayev. That's a waste. Fabio Cannavaro, 52 years of age these days, and we'll have the halftime show coming up with Jules and the gang, Juan Pablo Angel and Javier Hernandez, Chicharito.
1: Interesting to get on the show tonight with James as well. That will be an interesting duo.
0: Be treated to a goal before half time. They've been prodding and probing Colombia for much of this half. The yellow wall behind that goal trying to suck the ball into the back of the net, although there is a section of Uzbek fans. It's all been very, very jovial. Fans mixing amongst each other throughout this tournament. We've seen them at various stadia, no trouble at all. It's all been very, very joyous.
1: Oh, wonderful. Games have been good. I mean, look at Messi.
0: Lerma finding Luis Diaz. Oh, that's a fabulous first time ball. And what a challenge. Excellent challenge by Nazrulayev. Coming across to cover from the left. And still they come again. Luis Diaz.

0: Really interesting group now after that 1-1 draw earlier between Portugal and DR Congo.
1: Well, Messi had laid down the map. Mbappe had been, Haaland have scored, Kane scored, and Messi just said, "You think you're doing what? I'm going to get a hat-trick." And then everything was on Ronaldo, and he didn't show up. He played the 90 minutes, which is, I think, a big surprise.
0: It's a really interesting dynamic, that, isn't it, when you saw Coutinho coming off and Ronaldo playing the full game. An interesting analysis from the great Thierry Henry on Fox after the game, saying he made it about him. His movement was about him trying to score rather than Portugal trying to score. I think a lot of people on the outside have been saying that, neutrals. It's another question.
1: What he was saying as well, he's wanting to get, and he knows, you know, he would have made runs for someone like Bergkamp to get on the ball, and it, vice versa, you know, Bergkamp would make great runs, and Thierry Henry would put the ball in the back of the net. He's done that against me a few times. He'd make a run for someone else, or someone would make a run for him, and that's exactly what he's saying about Ronaldo. He wants everything to him, and with all due respect, of course, you've got some outstanding players. You know, they've got some, you know, that team is going on, and Roberto Martinez has to make a decision to say, well, you know, we're going to play. Listen, it's the first game, and Congo was phenomenal. You know, the way that they played, and a great story in itself. But the biggest story is him, because of what he's done and what he's achieved, and the expectation. But don't write him off at your peril, Ronaldo. He's got the way of having the last word.
0: Well, it's not how you start a World Cup; it's how you finish it.
1: Mind you, I love the way England started. Now there's a freedom, now there's an enjoyment, now there's a purpose of what they're doing in Colombia. Just how goals just change the environment.
0: Joao Marius getting it back. Munoz, now Puerta. A strike from long range, trying to catch Yusupov out. And there'll be a minimum of 5 minutes added on at the end of this first half.
1: Yeah, there was a question we was on the coach of Colombia, you know, that midfield balance. Does he like having 2 sixes to sit in there? And that was a big talking point. They said, no, I'm going to go with a bit more freedom, and maybe looking that they was going to have a lot of possession. And you've seen both of the midfield players finding more advanced areas. Obviously, the team talk changes now. But it's still not being, in my opinion, good enough. But, you know, you get the goal, you can relax a little bit, you can maybe feel a bit more freedom, start enjoying the occasion.
0: Kamira Karimov trying to find Urunov. Certainly not going to write off Uzbekistan. I mean, as long as there's only one goal in it, certainly they have a fine goal scorer as well in Shomurodov. Confirmation.
1: I love the touch
0: side there from Munoz.
1: As a fullback, you're coming across, and it's actually a difficult angle. And Slatan scoring one of them goals as well in MLS. On the outside of his right foot. One in the goal.
0: Faisalayev with the corner for Uzbekistan. Miss it from Karimov. Nice footwork from Luis Diaz, and Nestor Lorenzo right next to that incident. It was just on the edge of his technical area, absolutely fuming at the officials.
1: Just tell them to sit down. The only thing I would say for the players of Colombia, you can't get involved with the referee. You can't influence the game. He made it very clear early on, in the first 1 or 2 minutes, Taylor, the referee, that he was going to let it be physical. He was going to be a strong game, a physical game.
0: Urunov reminder later on, James Corden and the After Hours crew going to be on Fox tonight. Another nightly wrap of today's World Cup action. James will be with our special guest, Javier Chicharito Hernandez, and also the US men's national team captain, Tim Ream, ahead of that really, really exciting game in Seattle on Friday, which I cannot wait for. That's on Fox, midnight local. It was a thrilling first half, in particular, of the USA's first game against Paraguay. Really good start to the tournament. And they'd love to top their group. And the layoff from Suarez, in from Munoz. La Puerta, the Racing Santander midfielder. And as far as Luis Diaz, the Bayern Munich man. With a give and go. John Arias, and Flag stay down. Corner for Colombia.
1: Bought the 50,000 here with an Arias just to swing his left foot, but Luis Diaz, he's starting to have an influence in the game. He's starting to get on the ball. He's starting to lift the tempo of the game. Whether that tackle sort of woke him up a little bit. Sanchez has come up from the back.
0: John Arias. Well, his goal was gaping for a moment. Yusupov didn't get enough on that.
1: Yeah, he made his mind up early to come out, and I think sometimes as a goalkeeper, just let your defenders deal with it. He's experienced enough, 35 years of age, 46 caps, but again, not in this environment. You know, it might have been okay the first 10, 15 minutes where they felt comfortable, but they won't deviate too much in the way they're going to try and press and hurry the team, because you said it's finely balanced, it's only 1-0. Look at their double and triple teaming him, actually. You know, not only has he got one defender to go against, he's got two or three.

0: Welcome back into the 2026 FIFA World Cup on iHeartRadio. Colombia lead Uzbekistan 1-0 in our last game of match day one. Danny Jackson, Anderson Hurst with you guys. Let's get to those keys to the second half for these two teams. They're brought to you by Fox One. The excitement of the FIFA World Cup is now streaming live on Fox One, the official English streaming platform to catch every unforgettable moment. Fox One brings the action straight to your screen so you never miss a goal. Download Fox One and experience the FIFA World Cup live. Danny, what are you looking for in the second half? This is where it gets kind of tough for Uzbekistan because your plan of keeping a clean sheet has gone by the wayside. Now you kind of have to push on a little bit and get some attacking options.
1: Yeah, you have to open up somewhat at some point, but I think they'll keep this as tight as they can for as long as they can. They'll look at games past. We mentioned Switzerland, Qatar. Switzerland should have put that game away 3-4-0, and Qatar, at the very end of the game, they nick a goal to get a 1-1 tie. So they'll look at games like that and think, okay, we haven't had any touches in the opposition box. We haven't had any shots on target. One total shot in the first half, less than 30% possession, but it's still only 1-0. And Colombia will feel that. Even though they haven't been pressured, even though they feel comfortable in the back line, they'll also know they have to kick on as well, because getting that second goal is going to be vitally important to them to open it up. You saw when they scored that goal, it was a release of pressure. You could feel the fans were excited. They erupted. The players could feel play with a little bit more freedom, right, even though it was the end of that first half. But they have to move the ball more quickly. I think they were side to side too many times. We've seen in this tournament when teams split lines and play at pace, especially against a team that's in a tight block. Let's take US Paraguay. The US did that so well. They split the lines. They found the players in advanced positions. Colombia have those players in Rodriguez and Diaz. They need to find those players in the attacking third. They're too slow in possession. And again, I'm going to repeat myself, get that second goal. That's vitally important.
0: Yeah. Who do you think starts faster in this second half? Because you mentioned kind of playing a little bit more free on the Colombia side. There's a balance between playing free and getting complacent with a 1-0 lead.
1: Yeah, I think Colombia come out the gates flying. England did that so well. They conceded a goal at the very end of their game to make it 2-2 going into the second half. And you could hear and feel what England's halftime team talk was. It was like, hey, let's let the reins off. Let's go. Bellingham got that goal very shortly after the second half because they were released from it by their coach to go and play with more high press. I think you'll see Colombia coming out the gates quickly. They'll put some high press on Uzbekistan, make them feel very uncomfortable playing at the back, force the ball to go long, and then Colombia will dominate those balls in the air and they'll be able to build again.
0: What's the blueprint for Uzbekistan to get something out of this game? Are you just happy with trying to keep the goal differential as low as possible, or do you try and just keep it 1-0 for as long as you can and maybe sneak a goal by the end?
1: Well, I think they probably thought that, you know, Congo DR was going to be the game that could get something out of, right? But look at the result they got against Portugal, 1-1. So that sets up a very different second and third game for them as well. So I think it's going to be, hey, we've got a little bit of speed on the outsides. We've got a forward that can score goals, 44 goals in his career as a national team player for Uzbekistan, has played around Europe. So can you get the odd chance, get him through? And then they've had one corner kick. If they're going to have a set piece, can they execute?
0: What about Colombia? Are you kind of happy with 1-0? Are you trying to kind of bunker down and just make sure you get the result here? Or are you kind of throwing numbers forward continuously to try and make it 3-4 at this point?
1: I think you can afford to commit players forward. I don't think Uzbekistan are going to cause you any problems offensively. I think the crowd is going to demand their team scores more goals. And I think, as much as Uzbekistan don't want to give up goals for that goal differential, Colombia know with Portugal coming up, and they haven't got going yet, and
0: it's
1: they do have
0: important.
1: One of the best, they're going to have to get some goals. This is the game for them, especially after that result before, to get some goals on the board and separate their goal differential.
0: Yeah. What about James Rodriguez? It looks like, we kind of mentioned going into the game, there was question marks about his fitness, not playing for Minnesota United for the last couple months. How does he look to you? Does he look like kind of the same magical player that he had been in previous iterations?
1: He looked better. I think in Minnesota, he didn't look fit. He felt like he looked heavy in his movement. His left foot is always going to be good. He's going to be able to do something. Set pieces will be a threat with him on the ball, but whether he lasts 60 or 70 minutes, I think that's the question. At some point, the coach will pull him off and get him ready for the next game, but so far so good. This is a game for him to get involved, get more match fitness, obviously a good game to get him comfortable getting into the tournament, because not much threat coming from the Uzbekistani team, but as the competition increases, I think what he'll get exposed on is lack of athletic ability right now.
0: Yeah, it's the last game of match day one. Colombia, Uzbekistan, 1-0 Colombia after 45 minutes. The second 45 minutes is coming up. 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
9: Pakistan, Dostonbek, Kamadov coming on. And so to Farouk Saifiev, and we'll see what change that makes to the visitors who are making their tournament debuts. And Uzbekistan in the white get us back underway in a familiar restart that we've seen a few times in this tournament. An attempted restart. They're going to do it all again. We've seen teams trying to make up ground. And off we go again. Uzbekistan still very much in this match while it's still 1-0. What do you reckon the respective coaches will have said to their players at half-time, Warren Barton?
10: Well, I think from Uzbekistan's point of view, with the subs coming on, maybe give them a bit more energy, particularly in wide areas where you utilise a lot of your energy trying to get forward. And I think he would have been largely happy with what had gone on, maybe a little bit more care in the final third. But as for Colombia, although they got the goal, it's perfect timing, you know, just before half-time, wonderful delivery. Luis Diaz and as you said, Nunez, the wonderful finish. I think, you know, the coach would have been a bit disappointed. He wants more from his players. I know the fans all around us, they want it as well, but it's just about making sure that you don't concede, and if you can get another one and a little bit more care and quality. I mean, they only had, you know, the attempt, seven attempts, but only one of them on target. So, you know, there's a long way to go.
9: And it's been given away for sign off, and he's lost out. About the emotional energy that perhaps Colombia have had to expend with the support, and I've spoken to various Colombia supporters here, and they're talking about how so many have been displaced, have moved around the globe. Many, as you said, Warren, earlier, about 30,000 here in Mexico City, but supporting their national football team is a way that they feel close to their home country. None of these players actually play in the league. Only David Ospina, who's one of the sub-goalkeepers, plays in the home league, as Luis Diaz, who put in a wonderful ball for Daniel Munoz. to score the only goal of the game so far. But now here comes Paisalayev. Interesting if they get a set piece as well, because he's certainly capable from there, Paisalayev. But here come Colombia.
10: You said about the passion as well. James Rodriguez is over 120 caps for it, and he was prime with the national anthem. And I think that's a great sign.
9: John Arias.
10: Just that little bit of care there. That's what he would have said. You know, you haven't got 3 or 4 seconds. You know, I know you might feel comfortable, and they've had a lot of possession, a lot of passing. But around that 18-yard area, 20-yard, you're not going to have 2 or 3 seconds on the ball. Dropped slightly, only 59%, but it's been around that 60 mark. And I just wonder, you know, with that Arsenal with a purpose and that wonderful delivery, could you maybe do that a little bit more? Could you try and penetrate with some passes? Arsenal Rodriguez comes short, gets it, lays it off. Whereas Diaz, he was doing that a little bit. But once they lift the tempo, you can see the difference in class and quality. He's got pace and quality as well. Good young player getting on the ball. He's not being fazed by the occasion.
9: He's only 22, but he's played a couple of years in Moscow before moving to Turkey last year.
10: Three centre halves have come up as well. Sorry, Jackie, I've just noticed at the far post there's a spread out. So normally we've seen attacking corners, everybody's together, but the three centre halves are spread out and isolated each defender. Vargas in goal. He's not the biggest, he's 37 years of age. He's not the biggest goalkeeper.
9: Paisalayev swinging it in. He's looking at the midfielder, Moscovoy, at the far post. The refs finally get the names on the backs. It's nice, isn't it?
10: Yeah. We've just got beer on our backs.
9: Yeah. I think it's beer. I can't tell because obviously it's on my back, so I can't smell it.
10: I hope it's beer.
9: I'm not going to watch you do because that would be weird. Oh, lovely touch from James Rodriguez. He's still got it. Here's John Arias. Oh, and the flick in towards John Arias. Rodriguez. Luis Diaz.
10: Again, just second guessing yourself. That's not what they're about. You know, you can say any time they play with a purpose, 50,000 fans get excited. So that, for me, if I'm a player, I think I'm going to do that for the next 5-10 minutes because I'm not sure whether the back five of Uzbekistan can handle that. When it's in front of me, it's fine. You know, we had an excellent exhibition of Australia doing that, the organisation that they had.
9: Suarez for
10: Mojica. Mojica has to be careful. He's got that yellow card as well quite early on, so he's had to be smart with his challenges.
9: You see the QR code on your screen. Scan that and then you can vote for your Michelob Ultra Superior Player of the Match. As it's swinging towards, always towards Shomurodov. Oh, the goalkeeper Vargas hasn't had a great deal to do, but it's picked up again by Safiev for the free kick to Colombia.
10: Sanchez does well at the back. He's not the biggest. He wasn't the biggest when he was at Ajax and Spurs as well, but he anticipates really well, and there's Diaz getting on the ball. I'd like to see him more involved, you know. He doesn't always want to be isolated in that left-hand side. You know, come inside a little bit, get on the ball, because he attracts 2 or 3 people, and that may give someone else a little bit of an opportunity to create some space.
9: Long reminder, Uzbekistan making their World Cup debut. The first ever Central Asian side to qualify for the World Cup. Panthers AFC, they used to be part of the Soviet Union until 1990. James Rodriguez to work on it. There's loads of space for Mojica. There's a good-looking ball in to Luis Suarez, and just for a second, Ushurmatov hesitated and cleared it just in time.
10: Well, that's what happens. Get wide, cross the ball. I'm not saying do it every single time, but there was too many times in the first half. They went there, fullback, check back again. Just do it. You can see the panic. Sometimes as a player, you just ask the opposition questions. If it's all pedestrian, I'm okay, I'm fine. You know, test me, get me thinking. As I know, players don't like to think. Gets wide, just deliver it. Don't look to pick anybody out. A little bit of confusion going in, and then it's desperate defending.
9: Well, this is the other match from Group K earlier today. Portugal, one of the favourites to win the tournament, held to a 1-1 draw. Means that it is a really interesting group with DR Congo level on points with Portugal, and Colombia there to win this. Takes 3 points from their opening group game, and the winner of this group will go to Kansas City for a last 32 match against a third placed team, one of the eight best third place teams from the 12 groups. So that is a real incentive for both sides, and this is the game they really want to win to get off to a great start, as Luis Diaz has beaten to it.
10: Just half a pass away, a little bit more care.
9: Isalaya, Chamatern, Davinson Sanchez. He's their top goal scorer. He's doing a Harry Kane at the moment, which never does him any harm, bearing in mind he usually ends in a goal whenever he picks up the ball. You can hear the whistles from the Colombian supporters. They don't like this little spell of possession that Uzbekistan has struggled to have, as Isalaev misses out and then tries to have a nibble back at Puerta.
10: Yeah, good referee in there. Let a little bit of advances go.
9: He's so used to these big games, Anthony Taylor.
10: And the physical game. You know, he's used to that. He's not blowing his whistle too much, particularly upset a few of the Colombian fans around out. But he's let the players go out. It's a physical game. Yeah, you can see at the top of this screen as well, Uzbekistan have made a couple of saves. Colombia's still got a lot to choose from, so still got opportunity for a player to come on.
9: Kick to Uzbekistan.
10: He's just gone into that low again, and I think that suits Uzbekistan. I can't emphasise enough how much Colombia are a far better team when they play quick, incisive. It gets the whole energy in the stadium.
9: They're growing in confidence. The side ranked 50th in the world, Colombia 14th, a much richer pedigree at this level.
10: I think it shows on the possession. You know, that's starting to go closer together.
9: Now down to 57% for Colombia, 34 for Uzbekistan, who might have played at this level earlier, but they had a really horrendous air disaster in 1979, a mid-air collision which killed most of one of their team's Pakhtakor squad, and they were the leading team of Uzbek football, and it's still remembered as the moment the country lost an entire generation of players and future coaches, and it's seen as the Uzbek equivalent of the Munich air disaster, which happened to the English team Manchester United in 1958, claiming the lives of eight of the players, not to mention the staff and journalists and crew. The foul on Luis Suarez.
10: I think that's been part of the plan as well. They've made fouls when they felt that Colombia was maybe getting two, three, four passes along. And look, fouls that really banish a yellow card. Just wants it to get a little look from the referee and then you can get on with it.
9: A quick little touch from Puerta. Now, James wanted it on his left foot. It would have opened up for a right-footed strike, perhaps, away by Muscovoy.
10: Yeah, that's the problem he's got. You know, he's never going to get away from the two centre-halves. If anything, it's got to be to his feet. And that's maybe why he was dropping off his left striker, that he's not getting involved in the game. He's getting isolated. So the natural reaction as a striker is, I want to get involved. You've got to try and stay up there. If you are going to get on the ball, get it to his feet.
9: Shamoldov, the first Uzbekistan player to win a UEFA title. He won it with Roma, the UEFA Conference League in 2022 against Feyenoord. Now playing in Turkey, they just struggle to really create any clear-cut opportunities for him. He's been fishing for the ball.
10: They'll be fine, Uzbekistan, just at the moment. The game, they're not like having to defend like we see earlier with shots hitting the post and people. They're okay. It's in their rhythm. It's in the nature just to be set. They're quite happy. They've got a nice balance in midfield. They've got wide players that can support in front. They've got wing-backs that can push on when needed. And it may be the 75-minute, 80-minute mark, you start asking questions.

0: 10,000 miles per year.
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5: 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Are you?
8: And we're back with the action in Mexico City. And we're about to see a substitution for Colombia. Hamilton Campas is about to come on and show his pace and try and stretch the beleaguered back line of Uzbekistan, who had just got back into the game with Abusbek Kayzulayev. And it is James Rodriguez coming off and handing that armband to Davinson Sanchez. Well, he's more than played his part tonight, turning 35 this summer.
9: I think that tells you what they think about him. He's not played a lot of soccer in recent weeks as well, but he does his part, he wants the ball. But I think now the occasion for Lewis, he has it now, the mantle. He's the main focus for me when I think of Colombia going further in this competition. Keep number 7 fit. Yes, number 10, we want him to be a big part of it, but he's a wonderful player.
8: Hamilton Campas is on. Attack-minded player who plays his football in Argentina with Rosario Central. His mum was a goalkeeper. Quite handy in the back garden, isn't it? My son keeps making me go in goal. I don't like it.
9: Well, that's for his confidence. That's the. Just notice as well, they've gone 4 in midfield. They've pushed Luis Diaz up front with Suarez a little bit closer, and they've gone with a 4 across. Rather than having that number 10, they've just said 2 up front, 4 across the middle, 4 at the back.
8: Well, tomorrow on Fox, the second round begins of this group stage. We've got a doubleheader for you. Czechia against South Africa and Switzerland against Bosnia-Herzegovina. That's tomorrow on Fox. And the coverage starts at 11 a.m. Eastern, 8 a.m. Pacific. Football just keeps on coming, just the way we like it. And there's always something. There's always something to look out for. We've had some shocks. One of them today with Portugal being held. Talking points. Now they're in here. Kapas making his presence felt already. Kapas
9: just hesitated. The flag's gone up. Fortunate for him, but that. I mean, they're just areas now. That's what I wanted to see more. This is what they can do, the front four, whoever it may be. They've got good energy in wide areas. They've got intelligent play in the middle. I'd love to see them be a bit more aggressive. And I know the altitude and first game and having to wait so long. You know, put that, they've had to see, you know, Argentina play. They've seen Brazil play. They've seen the French play, England's play, Spain's play. You know, everybody's had the opportunity. They've had to wait.
8: We get a moment, Warren, I'll ask you about your thoughts on England's performance earlier. There has been pretty hectic stuff here tonight, hasn't it? Pretty frantic. Mojica.
9: I'm not going to say it's coming home yet, it's too early.
8: No.
9: It's only one game.
8: Now a free kick to Colombia. Luis Diaz earning that. The second goal scorer.
9: Well, he's already been booked as well. A little bit of Liverpool versus Man City there. And again, as a defender, you can't get too close. You know, sometimes just be patient. You can't win every ball. Luis Diaz as well is intelligent enough just to roll you, go down, get on the ball. I think he's a phenomenal player. Another like Harry Kane, gone to Bayern Munich, and he's lifted his performance. Not only his ability, but just in a different surroundings, different area. Wonderful player. And this is a good area just to try and put that into that far post, and maybe a touch, or it might even just go in by itself.
8: So no James Rodriguez now with the left foot. It's either Mojica with the left foot or John Arias with the right. It is Arias. Hooked it in nicely, just not enough pace. Height rather at the end for Jefferson Lerma.
9: I think because set pieces have been a big part of the modern game, no. I think teams are now saying that they've watched it defensively, saying we're going to stay up, we're not going to drop too deep. Because if you drop off with the event, it might just come off my shoulder, might come off the back of my head.

0: have combined to devastating effect to finally put this game to bed and put Colombia top of Group F.
1: And for me, this is what all Colombia are about, fight, but then quality. Look at that delivery and the hang time and the header. The timing was perfection, the delivery was exquisite. I'm telling you now, we won't be able to go to bed because they're going to be partying all night long in Mexico City. Coaches live and die by their substitution. That one paid off. They wasn't happy with the defensive-minded situation, but what a response.
0: Hamilton Campas, as soon as he came off the bench, he was so direct, so positive. And Kazakhstan will be left devastated. And you can't help but wonder why, had the delivery from that free kick in a glorious position just a few moments earlier, really made the big difference in this game. Well, they're not giving up. Oh, what a strike!
1: Oh,
0: what a strike! That was incredible from Karimov. An absolute rocket!
1: This is chaos at the moment. It may be a little bit too late, but they can sense it, they can feel it now.
0: Well, the 18-year-old on only his third cap, and that is it. That is it. They were made to work for it. Colombia dominated the game, but it was only right at the death that they sealed all 3 points and pole position at the top of Group F. And nobody in Mexico City is going to get much sleep tonight, Jules.
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8: Well, after taking a 1-0 lead to end the first half,
3: What an amazing second half from Colombia and Uzbekistan. Uzbekistan finds an equalizer pretty early on in the second half, and then Colombia marches on to get a couple goals to finish things off and take control of Group K at the top of the table there with 3 points after Portugal's draw with the Congo earlier today. But still a historic night, Danny Jackson, Anderson Hurst with you as well, from Uzbekistan, because they're in their first ever World Cup match. They score their first ever World Cup goal. It looks like they might have gotten their first ever World Cup point, but unfortunately Colombia gets two late goals to kind of seal the deal.
8: Yeah, just a great night for Uzbekistan. You know, they got their independence in 1991. Their eighth attempt to try and qualify for the World Cup. They make it this year under the tutelage of World Cup winning captain for Italy, Cannavaro. And you could see the pride on his face at the end of the game. He's walking around hugging his players. They did themselves no harm at all. They gave themselves a ton of credit. People will be talking about that game at home for many, many years. And they had a chance. They really did. We talked about at halftime that Colombia needed to put their foot on the gas like England did in that second half and put this one away early. They didn't. They got punished in the 60th minute. But then, thankfully, Diaz, one of the players to watch for this particular game, came back, got their second. But it was only 2-1 through the very, very end of the game. Brilliant third goal by Colombia. But if it was some better delivery from Uzbekistan, from some of those set pieces, that will cause them lots of frustration. Had the chance to put the ball in the box with some good delivery, couldn't do it, and that was the chance that maybe was lost.
3: Yeah, but let's get to our post-game recap brought to you by the Home Depot. 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Well, early on, you see the goal we talked about early on at halftime, the ball over the top from Luis Diaz to Munoz to make it 1-0 Colombia.
8: Yeah, Diaz had a great ball. It was slow to get into the game, was Diaz, but slow but sure. He hit the post a few minutes before this and then clipped a nice ball through the middle, broke up the back four, and it was a flick of the right foot as he spun on his left foot for Munoz, and the right back found a spot in the 18-yard box and finished well.
3: Yeah, and then at halftime, it seemed like there were some adjustments made. Uzbekistan actually came out a little bit more positive between the two sides, and they end up getting a goal with Fayzulayev.
8: Yeah, we talked about it in the U.S. game. Paraguay came out. They were 3-0 down, but they gave it a good go in that second half. The U.S. had to absorb that pressure. Same thing with Uzbekistan. This was their chance to get on the front foot, get a quick goal early. We talked about it at halftime. Fayzulayev got that goal and assisted in the 60th minute, got them right back into the game.
3: Yeah, then Luis Diaz, one of the players to watch, of course, with a goal and an assist, gets his goal here. Should it have been saved by the Uzbekistan goalkeeper?
8: Yeah, it was a bit of a fluff, but you know, at the end of the day, we talk about big-time players turning up in big-time moments, and however you get your goal, we say it, you know, the score sheet says your name in the minute, and that's about it.
3: Yeah.
8: He got the goal. He got all the important goal, the game-winning goal in the end, and that's what this country needed from him.
3: Yeah, and then late on in the 95th minute, as Uzbekistan had a couple chances with some free kicks and made a couple corners as well, Colombia kind of out of nothing just hits a long ball, and Juan Hernandez, the sub, comes on and just works his way to get possession, puts in kind of a blind cross to Hamilton Campas, who makes it 3-1.
8: Yeah, I think that just showed the quality gap between the two teams. The ability from set pieces to deliver something with quality. They couldn't get it done, Uzbekistan, and going down the other end, it was a fight by Hernandez. He won the ball down the right-hand side and then whipped in just a perfect ball, and then Campas was able to clean it up and finish it up with his head, and sends the fans home happy.
3: Yeah, is Colombia kind of thinking we should have played better, or are they just happy with a 3-1 win? They're top of the group at this point in time. Kind of where are their feelings at right now?
8: You know, the fans here at the Mexico City Stadium in the tournament opener booed their home team, Mexico, because they didn't put the foot on the gas and win that more convincingly against the South Africa team, who eventually went down two men. They won that game 2-0. At the end of the day, the performance is forgotten the next day. 3 points is the most important thing. I think Colombia get the job done with Portugal having tied earlier today. This was important. Get your 3 points against really a tricky team. We've seen it already during the tournament, and there's where teams can come in and just be difficult to play against, can frustrate good teams and good players, and can claw out results. But they managed to keep their head. They got a little bit lucky at times, some of those deliveries, as you mentioned. But at the end of the day, they got their 3 points and get some going.
3: Yeah, if you were to ask who's feeling better between Colombia fans and Spain fans right now, Spain dominating the entire game and then not scoring, not getting the result you wanted, and then Colombia maybe not doing that and ended up winning 3-1, I think you would take the result all day.
8: Yeah, Spain, obviously, we'll look back at that. They'll have the confidence. They won the tournament of favourites, right, of course. But, yeah, difficult to not get on the board with so many shots. But they'll come back and they'll get a result next time.
3: Yeah, let's come back. Let's discuss. This is the end of match day one. Every single team has played one game at this point. We begin match day two tomorrow. Let's kind of look ahead to the next couple of, the second game of the tournament for all of these teams. What matchup kind of has you frothing in the mouth the most? We'll talk about that next year as you're listening to iHeartRadio's coverage of the 2026 FIFA World Cup.
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0: of the forecast, though, sunshine mixing with clouds. Can't rule out a pop-up shower this afternoon. Temperatures in the mid-70s. Tonight, we're back down into the 50s with mainly clear skies. From the 3 News Weather Center, I'm Senior Meteorologist Matt Wentz.
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0: 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A lot of fun stuff. And Lorena really stole the show with Ray Ray's Roulette. So all you need to do is search Two Pros wherever you get your podcasts. Right after the show, today's pod will be posted. 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

From what I'm seeing on TV with the parade, it looks relatively calm. Knock on wood. Although 10,000 New York City police officers can help that.

0: Yes.
1: Yes. But I think it's a handicap requirement. I think you have to be a 15 handicap or better, I believe. I don't know the cost of it. I don't know if you walk up and say, hey, I got one good eye, that they would give you a, you know, a dispensation.
0: Right.
1: Yes, Dylan.
2: Have you played Sawgrass? Because I know price-wise, that's in the ballpark of Pebble Beach.
1: Yes. And I would say that's worth it. It's not Pebble Beach. But people are going to want to go there because they want to play the Island Green.
2: And if the Players wasn't hosted there, would it still be worth it? Because I feel like that's really what makes it. I mean, obviously, it's a great course, but.
1: Well, there's a place in Coeur d'Alene, Idaho. I mean, that's a beautiful course as well. There's so many of them. And I haven't gotten to Bandon Dunes yet, but I want to. But, Dylan, good luck with your trip there. Bill in Utah. Hi, Bill.
3: Hey, this is Bill. Actually, it's Houston, but that's okay. Quick comment and a question for all of you guys. My thought was I'm going to channel my inner Paulie today because I haven't watched much World Cup coverage, but after yesterday's results, I think I'm Ghana. And then my question to all you guys is, if in your sports lifetime, what championship parade would you like to have attended if you could have?
1: There's no parade I would want to go to. Because you only get to, like, the parade comes by. It's not like you get to up and move and then go, I'm going to watch the whole parade. You get to see the parade for, I don't know, 7 minutes, and then that's it. I mean, if I want to say, hey, I was there at the parade, great. I don't know. I might have been a Cincinnati Reds parade in downtown Cincinnati when they won the World Series. I might have. But then I might not have been in good shape to have remembered that I was at the Reds parade back then. But no, I don't want to go to a parade. I'd rather watch it on TV. It's like when somebody says, hey, you want to go watch this golf tournament? No. No. Now, going to Augusta is more than watching a golf tournament. That is an event, social event. But that's where I usually, if I go to Augusta, my friend puts two chairs on the 16th green, and I'm able to watch everybody come through. But you don't want to be following somebody. That's a lot of work. All righty. 2 hours in the books on this Thursday. Keeping an eye on the U.S. Open in Shinnecock. Looks like Shinnecock's playing nice right now. More phone calls coming up. Who's in the confessional? Paulie is. 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
17: And here's what you need to know.
20: A flurry of goals at the end propelled Switzerland past Bosnia Herzegovina in Group B play at the FIFA World Cup in Los Angeles. Switzerland finished off the match with a penalty kick. Final score 4-1 in favor of the Swiss. 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Czechia and South Africa played to a 1-1 draw earlier today in Group A in Atlanta, both earning their first points of the World Cup. Mexico and South Korea play Group A tonight on Fox, 9 o'clock Eastern Time from Guadalajara. First round play at the U.S. Open, and Rory McIlroy fired a round of 69. He's currently at 1 under par and 2 shots back of the lead held by 21-year-old amateur Ryder Cohen, Cowan, who plays his collegiate golf at Oklahoma. Ludvig Åberg is also at 1 under par, 2 back of Cohen. Scottie Scheffler, 2 over par, 73. I'm Dan Beyer.
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22: What?
7: Here's Covino and Rich.
11: Hey, that's us.
23: Yeah.
24: On one of the few days.
23: I miss living in New York City.
11: I know, right? It's New York Knicks Parade Thursday. It's also Vato Loco Mexico takes on South Korea Thursday. It's also USA takes on Australia Eve.
23: I know. A lot going on. We're going to get to all of it. And by the way, with all that going on, there's something I want to talk about today that is so not in the realm of sports, but it must be talked about at some point in the next 2 hours. Iowa Sam has a weird rule.
11: It has to do with his sweet new haircut. We'll explain.
23: And it's ridiculous, but we got to talk about it. So a lot of fun coming up. Covino and Rich, live from the Fox Sports Radio studio. And we're going to go old school, pay tribute to old guys today.
11: Yeah, well, boy. It's somebody special's birthday. Maybe the greatest artist, not Bob Ross, the greatest musical artist of all time.
23: Greatest artist, Bob
11: and
23: Ross.
11: And we'll talk about cool old guys in sports and life. We throw it back and reminisce every Thursday. Yeah. We get you involved. So write the phone number down now. 877-99 on Fox. And, of course, we're streaming live on YouTube where you can chime in live and chat it up and chop it up. I'm Covino. That is Rich. And, again, we're streaming at Covino and Rich FSR on YouTube, at Covino and Rich FSR on YouTube with Danny G. Sam and Byer is here as well. But let's get right into it because it is a special day in New York City.
23: I love a parade.
11: Now, Rich and I had a bunch of theories that we'll expand on, I'm sure, on Overpromise later today, our bonus pod. But we always, like, dumped on parades. But your attitude changes when you have kids and when your team wins.
23: I think the best parades by far are the Disney parade at the end of the night.
11: It's fun. It's magical. It is. Yeah.
23: You know, Eddie, you know, there's a lot of great parades in the world of ethnicities, the Puerto Rican Day Parade, St. Patty's Day Parade. There's good ones.
11: But Danny G saying, we don't know this for fact. I'm not sure the stats or numbers are out there yet.
23: Has to be.
11: All I'm going on is based on what I saw before I left for gig number one. Rich and I do our Patreon podcast Monday through Thursday. 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If you need more CNRs, patreon.com/Covino and Rich.
23: Unedited.
11: As
23: craziness.
11: I was getting ready today, combing the pompadour, putting on my Mexico jersey, I got the parade on TV and I'm seeing the people rolling in. I'm seeing the floats starting to build up and I'm seeing the whole, you know, the whole festivity start to go underway. And then throughout the day,
23: I love a parade.
11: I'm seeing the social media highlights and I'm seeing oceans of people. Danny G, you're saying might be the biggest parade in U.S. history?
25: Yeah, I mean, there was nowhere for anyone to move. People who were trying to take the subway were stuck standing there for hours.
11: Oh, I saw that. That's another viral story where
23: it gives claustrophobic vibes.
11: Yeah. People were trapped in the subway because it was so packed like sardines. And if you weren't there on the main street, you know, the Canyon of Heroes, you were just stuck in an ocean of people, like, on the side streets.
23: Hey, you could have been in Times Square with the bootleg Elmo, who had a sign that said, Elmo, sorry.
11: Yeah.
23: But you know what? If you've been to New York, Grand Central Station, there's big tunnels that go to the subways, and that's where the claustrophobia, Sam, set in for me when I saw the pictures. It's essentially walkways between the different subway lines, and they're very, you know, low-ceiling, tight little walkways to begin with, and people were like sardines.
11: Yo, to put it in perspective, again, Rich and I built our careers in New York City, right? Yeah. That was our playground, our backyard. That's where we got into all sorts of trouble back in our early 20s. New York City. When they do the Rockefeller Center Christmas tree lighting, it's packed, and you get stuck like sardines, and it gets claustrophobic, and you want to, like, scream. Like, I've been in those situations where I can't move. Like, can you imagine what it must have been like for this parade? I'm talking about a stupid Christmas tree. And I've been to all the Yankee parades and everything. This looked different. The stats aren't in, but I can tell you, it was miles of people as far as the eyes could see.
26: I've been in New York City on just a normal day, and it was, the sidewalks were so packed with people, I had to walk in the street.
11: Yo, dude, it looked nuts. So, first observation is just how crazy packed it looked and how starving. New Yorkers were for a championship with the Knicks and how cool it is that it brings people together. Of course, you're going to see low lights and stupid viral clips, but that's at any parade.
23: Well,
11: that's at any gathering where there's thousands and thousands of people.
23: But after 50 plus years, New York Knicks fans were like Thurston Howell III.
11: Yeah, they were Thurston.
23: Thurston for that NBA title.
25: And early on today, the NYPD said that there was more than 2 million people.
11: Wow.
25: And the numbers were increasing.
11: I bet it's even more than that when all's said and done. The cleanup is going to be insane. But the whole ticker tape is very classic and old school. Yeah, ticker tape parade, see? The whole ticker tape, Canyon of Heroes, they get their moment. Here's one thing I was looking for, and I didn't see yet. Again, Rich and I have been on the go, like I said. So I'm scrolling through social media. I'm seeing clips here and there. We get here and we're doing our research. I haven't seen a float with the legends. Now, they were honored and acknowledged.
23: I saw Ewing.
11: And we're going to get that. You have seen
23: I have
11: that?
23: Seen Ewing.
11: They were there.
25: And I saw Walt Frazier being interviewed on one of the floats.
11: Okay. And I did see speculation yesterday that there was, well, Stephen A. Smith also led this charge. He was like, there's only one celebrity that should be on the float. No disrespect to Ben Stiller. No disrespect to Fat Joe. Only one. And, of course, that's Spike Lee.
23: But he was.
11: And he was. But I saw Hargate on a float, right? Or, unless I'm seeing things.
23: No, Mariska Hargate was doing her Brunson impressions.
11: Yeah, exactly.
23: That was great.
11: So celebrities were there. But, oceans of people are there. So what were your takeaways? What were our takeaways? There were a few things that we want to point out and play for you because it was kind of magical. Parades. I was never really a fan until my team started winning, and then I understood it.
25: I found it here. It says there was a parade bus packed with former Knicks players. Walt, Clyde, Frazier, nice. Bernard King, John Starks, Grandmama Larry Johnson and Stephon Marbury.
11: So no Oakley, huh?
25: No Oakley.
11: Dang. That's the only like sour spot of this whole thing.
26: He's still feuding.
23: Isn't it funny how there are some people that will never make amends?
11: Yeah, that's wild. Like, you know,
23: if this doesn't do it, nothing will.
11: Which is sort of the silver lining of them winning in San Antonio, because you're not going to top that tip-in game. You're not going to top, that was game three, right?
23: Yeah.
11: You're not going to top game three at the Garden with the tip-in.
23: No, that was game four.
11: Game four. Yeah. So they win game five in San Antonio. Oakley gets to be there and celebrate, which is kind of dope. And then they come back to New York for this big day. So congratulations again. It all culminates here. What a way to celebrate. And Danny G, I'm happy to hear that they were on the float because one of the coolest things that I heard Mom Donnie say is that championships aren't built in a year. It took all these players, all these trials and tribulations, all these different coaches, all these different moments to get to this point.
23: Yeah.
11: And
23: I think
11: that was pretty awesome.
23: Mike Brown, who was criticized at first, I thought it was really cool. This was nothing to do with the parade, but did you guys see that clip of him at a steakhouse with his wife? And the restaurant gives him a standing ovation. And then one of the fans in the restaurant throws out a, "Who let the dogs out?" And the whole restaurant, this classy steakhouse, starts singing the Baja Men.
11: So they got some dogs on that team.
23: I thought everything we've seen so far, pretty awesome. Congrats again to the Knicks. In fact, everything maybe except James Dolan, who, by the way, a lot of people would hate on James Dolan. The speech you saw that he gave the team 10 weeks ago, have you watched that speech? It is unbelievable. It's motivational. It's real talk. I really enjoyed and had a different feeling about James Dolan, to be honest, after watching that speech. Way better than the speech he gave this morning. Did you hear him try to put some words together?
11: Yeah, that's one of the takeaways.
23: Sometimes you
11: like
23: get
11: I said,
23: caught
11: there's
23: up.
11: Always going to be some low lights.
0: I don't need your vote. I don't need to quote to you, right? About what happened here, and it's because if you're a real Knicks fans, you know it already.
26: Wait, did he think he was Mom Donnie saying, "I don't need your vote"?
23: I don't know. I don't know. Was he
26: was trying to say quote? He was trying to say quote. Yeah.
23: But yeah, that was, you know.
25: Not sure what he was trying to say.
26: I still like this. Right after they won it, he said this.
0: "Hey, New York, I'm sorry it took so long.
26: I'm sorry it took so long.
11: You know,
0: those are the days."
11: Here's the thing. Maybe they started boozing and schmoozing bright and early.
26: Hey,
11: this
26: you know.
11: Starts early, but maybe to really take it all in, you have a morning man mosa to really bring home the vibe. So
23: man mosa.
11: For all we know, he's a little tipsy right there.
23: Kicking back on grandpa's cough syrup.
11: Maybe, right? Because it's a celebration. It's fun. Can't hate on a guy if he was.
25: And real quick, I found the scoop on Oakley. Charles Oakley was watching the Knicks championship parade in Harlem today with fans.
11: That's cool. Really nice. Okay.
25: Yeah.
11: That's
25: taking really nice. Photos with Knicks fans at a local restaurant.
11: But look, he's badmouthed a lot of people in the organization. I do understand, but it takes two to tango and two to resolve this.
23: Yeah, no doubt. You know what I do want to point out, not just to Knicks fans, because I know we're talking to, 300-400 affiliates of different cities, and there's a lot of people like, hey, who cares about the Knicks? But it's the hot story, right? It's the day. I want everyone to remind themselves.
11: I mean, this is the culmination of the long-ass season we discussed every day.
23: But I want everyone, as a reminder, to live in the moment. Whether it's your kid's baseball game, your daughter's dance recital, a family get-together, a vacation. So many times, you're in the middle. You're right in the thick of it, in this great moment. And you're already thinking about what's next. Like, I've already heard people be like, well, what are the Knicks' next moves now? Who cares about the Knicks' next moves? Enjoy that you just won an NBA title for the first time in over 50 years. You know what it's like? You ever go on vacation? I mean, I think we're all guilty of this. You ever sitting with your wife in a lounge chair? You finally get a chance to get away. And you start talking about where you want to go next.
11: Or what you got to do when you get back.
23: Yeah, and you're like, even worse. You know where we should go? Next trip we should go. Not. I don't care about next trip. We're sitting in Mexico right now.
11: Are you saying to be in the moment?
23: Be in the moment. And a lot of people, your team wins.
26: Mindfulness, right? Isn't that what that is?
23: Sam,
26: mindfulness.
23: I think it's wild that, like, Dan Byer Seahawks win the Super Bowl. Within a day, they're putting out the odds for next season and what moves they need to make. And it's like, how about you just really enjoy the culmination of all this hard work? Forget about what's next. Like, we all do it. Like I said, vacations, events, you're always looking forward to what's next. Enjoy the moment, Knicks fans. It took 53 years. You could say that about any team, any accomplishment you see your kids have or you professionally. If you get a big raise or promotion at work, take a moment to enjoy it. Don't worry about what am I going to do next. Yeah,
11: just a moment, an appropriate moment. Now, you know, I was talking about the legends and the float they were on and how they were honored. It's kind of cool to hear Mom Donnie talk about it. Honestly, he sort of owned this moment. To me, this is his New York moment.
23: Oh, do you mean the mayor that jinxed my Mets?
11: No, but I really think, like, you know how certain guys have their moment and they win people over? I think he won a lot of people over. Like, yeah, you know, this guy knows ball. This guy knows New York. And here's what he had to say, the mayor of New York had to say about this team.
1: As John Starks dunked on Jordan and Patrick Ewing dunked on the Pacers. As Bernard King scored 60. Yeah, as Charles Oakley pulled every rebound within reach.
23: Oakley gets a shout.
1: As Spike got in Reggie Miller's face. As Allen Houston put up a shot against Miami that hung in the air for an eternity. As Larry Johnson gave us the four-point play heard around New York. As Starbury traded threes with Kobe and then sold sneakers every kid could afford. As Nate Robinson stuffed Yao Ming. As the city came alive watching Linsanity. And as
11: awesome.
1: Melo lived every Brooklyn dreams when he came home.
23: It's a good little the historian, montage.
11: Oh, yeah. He goes on and on and on. You know what's interesting is I heard the second part of that. Not the first part. So I was like, wait, don't tell me he left. I knew that it had to be an edit. I was like, there's no way he left out Ewing in that.
23: No, that was a cool
11: So he started with that, and he goes on. He gives everybody a shout-out. He even throws Marcus Camby in there. Like, he goes on and on for a minute. I don't think I heard a Latrell Sprewell, though, I think about it. But it was really cool, and he really showed New Yorkers that he knows the history. At least it felt that way, and people rallied around that. It was a really great speech. One of the best. The clip I watched, this was like a viral edit, was like, man, that's one of the best speeches I've heard in a long time. So he honored the legends, which is nice, but it's not about the legends. That's why it's like a it's like a fine balance. You want to acknowledge the balance because he does go on to say championships aren't built in a season.
23: Well, I said that to you the other day. I said, we all love our legends. Whatever team you root for, you love the legends, but you got to realize it's about the current
11: team. It's about the current team. So if you missed it, I mean, nobody more current, nobody more the man right now than Jalen Brunson.
2: There's a lot of people that have a lot of negative stuff to say. There's a lot of people who have a lot of opinions. But when you prove them wrong, you really don't have to, you don't have to say to them.
11: And he said something along the lines of like, you know, we did it in New York. We actually did it or something like that. And they just erupted.
23: Hey.
11: But so, so cool to see him get his props. Even yesterday, like you said about living in the moment and appreciating the moment. I feel like Josh Hart, who, by the way, is a great nephew of Elston Howard, whose number's retired at Yankee Stadium.
23: Wild.
11: Josh Hart and Brunson throughout the first pitch. And it looked like, to me, they knew this was their moment and they're taking it all in. It's not that they hadn't done these things before, but not as champions, you know, and you could see there's a different aura about them. Like you're in the presence of a champion and that rubs off on those Yankees that were there to meet them or anyone else in their presence. And, you know, I feel like they were taking it in and they're really getting their moment right now with this parade. So it was a really, really great day. For the most part, I'm sure we're going to see the terrible side of things. That's just how the world works. I mean, we've seen how social media is. But
23: we've seen some punches thrown and some twerking on lampposts.
11: We saw some ass cheeks in the middle of this parade.
23: Which isn't a bad thing.
11: But, depends what kind you like.
23: That's true.
11: That's a matter of opinion. But for the most part, people were there to celebrate. And it's nice, once again, we've said it many, many times, to see sports bringing people together.
23: Sports,
11: and that's what it does.
23: Bringing people together is one of the best parts of sports.
11: Hey, you want to know another side story? Not only in New York City, but does everybody know the South Korea-Mexico story? Have you guys seen this yet? South Korea is playing Mexico today in the World Cup. But apparently there's a love affair going on where Mexicans are saying to South Koreans, while you're here, this is your home. And South Koreans are going wild in Mexico. They're all partying together. And they're saying that babies will be made. 9 months from now, you're going to have a bunch of South Korean-Mexican babies because they're going wild together, partying together, proving once again, not only the Knicks, but worldwide, sports brings people together.
25: Monty's not in today, guys. I am.
11: Hey,
25: but
11: DB.
25: She did tell me that last week on the opening night, remember, South Korea played at night. Mexico played earlier in the day to open the World Cup on that Thursday. That her and her boyfriend went to a bar, and the Mexican fans were still there from earlier in the day watching the South Korea match at night, and that they were all hanging out. So to your point, even here in Southern California, Mexico and South Korea have been bonded.
11: They're having some sort of crazy camaraderie, even though they're going head-to-head, and, you know, each country wants their own people to win, but they're having like this crazy love affair of like, we love your people love our people. Let's party, man.
23: I mean, you're half Mexican, so cool. And you went to South Korea like what, a month ago?
11: Yeah.
23: Did you start this?
11: It. Yeah, did you start the it? And you know what? A lot of people think I'm Asian, so hey, let me be the face. Orale!
23: So well done. A lot of fun.
11: Give me a Greedo, Sam. But it proves the point, man. And when you see oceans of people going there to celebrate their New York Knicks, it really is something special, man. It really is.
23: Well, could I add one little ridiculously light, funny story to the Knicks celebrating their first NBA title in 53 years? Did you see what they did at Central Park yesterday? Or it might have been Washington Square Park. I don't know where, but did you see the Jalen Brunson lookalike contest?
11: Oh, I'm so glad he brought this
23: it's
11: up.
23: It's like any black dude that had some type of dreads thought he could enter this.
11: That was a good one. What park was that? I think it was Union Square.
23: Might have been Union Square.
11: I'm gonna look it up now.
23: Regardless, there was only one dude. They show like the lineup of guys.
25: Yeah.
23: And I'm like,
11: this wasn't the first time they did this.
23: They did it again. One dude, in my opinion, that resembled him a little bit,
25: wearing no Knicks gear.
23: Dude, it's like.
25: Covino looks more like Jalen Brunson than most of the guys that were in the contest.
23: My dad's going to hate this, but my dad is so guilty of... Oh, you know, you're really... I'm mad at you. My dad, anytime he sees like a Mexican dude, he's like, oh, this guy looks like Covino. He sees a blonde woman.
11: He has black hair.
23: He sees a blonde woman. Oh, looks like your wife. I'm like, Dad, nothing like... And I feel like all these guys have my dad's eyes. They think they look like racist. Jalen Brunson because they're a black guy with dreads.
11: It was racist. Washington Square Park.
25: That's got to be racist.
11: Really, really funny.
3: Racist.
11: Some of the guys, you know, some of the guys just had the same hairdo, but like nothing like
23: them. If you have just the same hairstyle, it would be like, if you're a bigger Mexican dude, you think you look like Gabe Iglesias just because you're a big, like, there's more to looking like Jalen Brunson, but I think it's funny. So I ask you guys. If you were to have to enter a
11: young kid, by the way, won $5,000.
23: If you were to have to,
11: in art lessons,
23: if you, just like Bob from La Bamba,
11: yeah,
23: $500 in art lessons.
11: No, he did. He won $5,000 in prizes.
23: The winner does look the most like him. But if you had to enter a lookalike contest, we always joke that Big Mike, who runs this place,
25: who
23: looks like an older Stone Cold Steve Austin, and he's like, I'm younger. Whose contest would you enter? Sam, do you think there's anyone you look enough alike where you can even enter the contest?
11: Well, hold on. Sam got a sweet new haircut. He's got the alpaca boy sort of thing going on.
26: My alpaca flow.
11: Yeah, he looks more like an alpaca than anybody I know.
26: But
11: looks like one of those broccoli heads at the gym.
26: When I was younger, people said Sean Astin from Rudy and Lord of the Rings. And then when I've gotten older, maybe when my hair was a little longer, someone called me like Ed Sheeran once. So those are the only two I can think of.
11: Okay.
26: But to actually enter, if I colored my hair a little bit like more ginger, a little bit redder.
23: Okay.
26: And I grew it out like Ed Sheeran style, maybe. But Sean Astin, I don't know anymore. Probably not. Like,
11: Danny G, do you get one?
25: I mean, when I was a teenager and skinny, my brother and cousin used to call me Starks, especially when I missed shots on the basketball court. They're like, you look like John Starks, too, with your big lips.
23: John Starks.
25: That's got to be racist.
23: I'm trying to think of his, Camino, you get, Mario Lopez a lot.
11: Yeah, I get everyone from Mario Lopez to George Lopez, if Rich's dad is, the judge here.
25: That's got to be racist.
11: I always get
23: just
11: the same.
23: Just kidding, Dad.
11: Of course, we're just kidding. I get the same cast of characters all the time. It's usually like the Hispanic guy or like the Jay Hernandez to the Michael Peñas, right? So They all look like me according to, it depends on who's judging here. And of course, Rich gets, surprisingly, we're the poor man's Saved by the Bell.
23: Yeah.
11: And by the way, that goes with your shirt, Sam. Sam is rocking a Saved by the Bell kind type of a shirt.
26: Yeah, and the kind of word art of the 90s.
11: Because Rich kind of resembles like a Timu.
23: Mark Gosselaar.
11: Or like, what else?
23: Zach Levi.
11: Like a Zach Levi.
23: We've heard some people say that to Rich. Ryan Reynolds kind of vibe.
11: Yeah.
23: Right? So we get that stuff.
11: To enter a contest, you have to be pretty certain you look like someone. And if you haven't seen these pictures, they're pretty hilarious. Look them up on social. But the Jalen Brunson lookalike contest. And
23: You're a hard one to pinpoint.
11: You're a unique guy. You're like Abe Lincoln. No one looks like you, Danny.
23: You're just one of a kind.
26: If your dad, Rich, looks like George Jetson, I kind of look at Danny. I can't think of a human being that looks like Danny, but he kind of looks like Frylock from Aqua Teen Hunger Force because of the guy who has like that. The certain goatee.
23: Oh, the goatee. Yeah, of course.
26: Yeah, yeah. It's like that's Danny. That's the only thing I can think of.
23: My God, Danny G does look like the French fries.
26: yep.
23: My God, I can't get that out of my head now.
11: You know, we should post a picture and you guys could judge and figure out who the heck we look like in your opinion. DB, do you get anybody? Dan Byer, does anyone? No, no one? No. He's like, nah, I don't get anybody. I'm just Dan Byer, man.
23: Nope.
11: No way.
23: We'll take your feedback and thoughts on the Knicks parade, but we have stuff to get to. We're going to talk some World Cup because we're noticing over the last week or so, what are things international travelers, our foreign friends, what do they do better than us? And what do we seem to be doing better than them? We'll break that down. Plus, we'll pay tribute to some of the great legends, the old guys and the old women in our lives that are still around. Celebrities, musicians, athletes.
25: The old women.
23: The old ladies. We'll get to all that coming up right here. 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

0: Knicks fans hanging by a moment. They're in the moment. I always thought Lifehouse was underrated. Dude, this album, and if I'm not mistaken, the next one was Stanley Climbfall or something like that. Actually pretty underrated. I know they have like a softer reputation.
1: It's like pop rock.
0: But their songs are pretty good. Yeah, I'm with you on that, Rich.
2: I think
0: we'll agree on that. I definitely don't hate Lifehouse.
2: No harm in saying you enjoy some of their songs.
3: It's a good 90s playlist.
0: Yeah, yeah. Put them on your 90s playlist is right. That's or Iowa Sam on the ones and 2000s, twos
3: whatever
0: with his sweet new haircut. Yeah. And if we have time, we're going to talk about this rule.
2: What do you mean if we have time? You mean right after we tell you guys about the cup taking over?
0: Yeah, well, before we do that, yeah, we might get to this rule that Sam has.
2: No, we need to get to this rule.
0: Danny G's here. Byers got your updates in about 5 minutes. 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
2: Now, we are going to get to a lot of the fun observations from the World Cup. We'll talk more World Cup. We got old school and 50 hits. But I am more fascinated with Iowa Sam's rule. I really am.
0: I'm more fascinated about our doppelgangers. You know, I figured out who you look like off the air.
2: What was this?
0: It's a very obscure reference, but for those who know, no. For those who don't, Google it, and you're going to be like, oh, dead on. Covino, you're right about it. Based on the Jalen Brunson lookalike contest at Washington Square
2: Park. Little kid won, which is cute.
0: Yeah, he won 5 Gs. Rich Davis, it's uncanny. You're probably thinking I'm going to say Eli Manning or something. No. Blake Bortles or something. No. Rich Davis looks like this guy who was on a kids show named Robbie Rotten.
2: How dare you?
0: There was a kids show called Lazy Town.
4: Yeah.
2: Dare you?
0: Look up Lazy Town. It was like, because my daughter's 16 now. When she was little, it was very popular.
1: I'm looking at this right now.
2: Hey, can it, Sam?
1: These are fake chin?
0: Yeah, no, that's Rich. Robbie Rotten. If Rich was a cartoon character, they'd be Robbie Rotten. But it's like a... It wasn't an animated show, but it was like a kid's show.
2: I'll give you this. I'm not admitting to this.
0: Yeah.
2: But if someone were to do like a terrible caricature of me,
0: yes,
2: it might be Robbie Rotten.
0: Right, it's like, caricature form. That's what I was.
2: By the way, have you ever seen that Instagram guy who does caricatures, but he takes like your worst trait but makes them totally exaggerated?
0: Yeah. And on that note, I will say this: when it comes to celebrities, I always get like every brown guy I apparently look like. When you have Vato skin, apparently you look like everybody, right? That's the fun joke. Whether they're Indian or Filipino, I'm that guy, right?
4: That's got to be racist.
0: It has to be racist. But there are some people that people will send me that, honestly, in a parallel universe, it's like, yo, that's me. Oh, my God.
2: I sent Covino a picture once. Yeah. Someone sent me, and Covino was like, wait, is that me?
0: Yo, for real. I'm like, wait, hold on. Maybe I'm a farmer in another life or something.
3: Having an identity crisis all of a sudden?
0: Yeah, sometimes there's a few people that really is. Social media has definitely exposed a lot of people that I really do look like, and it's kind of crazy. So anyway, based on the Jalen Brunson lookalike thing, if you have any ideas or what comes to mind, hit us up. It's all fun at Covino and Rich. And can I give a rule before we get into Sam?
2: Let's do it.
0: People love to play this game. You know who you remind me of or who you look like? Sometimes it's straight up offensive. So I always say, because I'll see things like, yo, I saw someone. She looked, they'll be like, yeah, I saw this person. It looks like your girlfriend. And I'll see it. I'm like, you think my girlfriend looks like that? What do you want, a punch in the nose?
1: Like, you kind of look like Mama June.
0: Yeah. What? You always got to say, you know who you look like? You look like a more handsome version of this. That way you're not insulting anybody.
2: Yeah.
0: You, of course, you look like a better version of that.
1: Oh, this slob, but better looking.
2: Yo, right. I saw a girl. Your girl's the hotter version of this girl. Don't be rude.
0: Before Sam got a haircut, it would be rude. You know who you look like? You look like Weird Al Yankovic. No, I would say you look like a way more handsome version.
3: I took that as a compliment. Either way, because I had the mustache going the last week or so, the glasses and then the curly, puffy hair.
0: No.
3: I was like, yeah, Weird
0: Al. You're way more handsome, Sam. So that's why you got to preface it.
3: He's a legend.
0: No, he is a legend.
3: His legend is handsome. So how about that?
0: He should be. But you always preface it, even if you don't mean it, and I do mean it.
2: Hey.
0: A more handsome XYZ.
4: When I first met you guys, I thought Rich looked like Justin Tucker.
0: Oh, yeah. A more handsome.
4: When you have a moment on YouTube, look up the greatest kicker of all time with a question mark, and there's
0: Yeah, but you know who Rich thinks he looks like? Jimmy Garoppolo.
2: No, I don't. Yeah, I do not. Yeah, no, yeah. I mean, he's a handsome
0: fellow. You need to Stoppolo. He did not look like Garoppolo.
4: He's definitely more like Justin Tucker.
0: It's all fun, and we appreciate the feedback at Covino and Rich. And if you want to see us and make your decision, we're streaming live at Covino and Rich FSR. But we're having fun because we're feeling good. Some big World Cup games this weekend. Tonight, Mexico, Korea. Tomorrow, USA, Australia. And just that whole parade, I think, set the tone for like, yeah, man, that's what it's all about. Yeah, it's having fun. Too many people take things too seriously, and it's all about the fun that they're having in New York right now.
2: Even if you don't like New York, it's a feel-good story.
0: It is.
2: Now, Sam, we got to touch on this. I want to set this up, and then we'll go to DB for an update. But Iowa Sam, not that you care, but we do. Iowa Sam got a haircut yesterday. And it's only a big deal because while you might get a haircut or shape up every 2 weeks or have your monthly appointment with your barber or hairstylist, Sam has a rule. Can you tell?
0: Sam got like hair reduction, I think.
2: Like, you look like a different man.
0: He had a full-on procedure.
2: Tell everyone the Iowa Sam haircut rule.
3: It's a biannual tradition. Two times a year. So my biannual haircut. I don't know if I'd call it a rule. It's like a rule that I follow without even trying to follow
0: it. It's something you live by.
3: It's a pattern because I'll look back. It's like at 6 months, the hair is in my eyes, in my face, and I can't take it anymore. And then like it's completely covered my ears. It grows out. It's like you have a tree in front of your window and the leaves have grown out so much that you can't see the sunlight anymore. So that's where I'm like, okay, it's like it's usually about 5 to 7 months, but 6 months on average.
0: That's kind of crazy. You know that, right? Two haircuts a year for most people. It's like, who is it? Field Yates on ESPN was saying he lets the flow go for a full year or something like that before he gets a haircut. It's very rare. So Sam is a two-time-a-year sort of thing.
3: And I go down the street to Fantastic Sam's, and I had a fantastic stylist named Maggie.
0: You mean Fantastic Maggie.
3: Well, it's called Fantastic Sam's.
2: Does she know you? Is she like, good to see you, Sam? It's
3: good to see you, Fantastic Sam.
2: It's been 6 months.
3: No, it's always a different woman. This time it was this Iranian woman named Maggie. She was wonderful. We talked about the World Cup. We talked about global affairs. She did a great job because I told you guys yesterday, I'm like, I got to get it cut. I got to see what's under there. Like, what does the real estate look like under there? Because every year, it's definitely, you know, the hairline's retreating a little bit. So I go there. She does a wonderful job of kind of keeping everything front and center. Because once she revealed all of this, I'm like, this line from Big Daddy always sticks with me.
5: Every day I get a little bit older and balder and fatter.
3: So that's true. That's how men, and then men start growing hair from weird places, like from their ears. So I get my sides cleaned up and stuff. And I'm like, oh, I got to shave my ears now.
0: Oh, you know what he said? He said he lets Sam had like Cocker Spaniel flaps. Like he had hair covering his ears.
3: I had like,
0: so he goes, by letting his sides grow, he doesn't have to worry about his ear hair. And now he does.
3: And then it's exposed. And I'm like, oh, that's just so unsightly.
0: Hey, you know,
3: so I had to do my eyebrows. Like everything was completely out of whack.
2: While DB does his update, I'll get some tweezers coming here. I'll take care of you.
0: And think about this. Do you have weird rules that you sort of live by, kind of like Sam's two-per-year haircut rule?
3: My biannual haircut.
2: What is your weird personal rule? We'll take your feedback, have some fun here on CNR. In the meantime, DB, what's going on, man?
6: 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Switzerland and Bosnia-Herzegovina were scoreless up until the 74th minute when Switzerland got on the board. And in the end, they put 4 on the scoreboard, topping Bosnia-Herzegovina today by a count of 4-1. That match was seen on Fox in Los Angeles, or played in Los Angeles. Group B, Canada and Qatar, they play in Vancouver coming up at 6 o'clock Eastern time. That's on FS1. Czechia and South Africa played to a 1-1 draw in Group A in Atlanta tonight. In Group A, it's South Korea against Mexico and Guadalajara. That's at 9 o'clock Eastern time. You'll see it on Fox. First round of the U.S. Open. 2-hour fog delay had things started earlier today on Long Island at Shinnecock Hills. Right now, 4-way tie for the lead, including Sam Stevens, who's at 2 under par after a round of 68. Xander Schauffele and Wyndham Clark are early on their rounds. They're at 2 under par. Ryder Cowan, an amateur who plays at Oklahoma, 21 years old, had the lead for a while at 3 under, but he just dropped the shot. Guys already done for the day include Rory McIlroy, who's at 1 under par after a round of 69. Ludvig Åberg also shoots 69 today at 1 under. Scotty Scheffler's at +2. Brooks Koepka is at +3. Day baseball. Jays stopped the Red Sox 4-3 while the Guardians were 4-2 winners against the Brewers. And the Twins just closed out the Rangers by a count of 9-3. Guys, back to you.
2: Thanks, DB. I'm reading our feedback. Someone asked if Sam's Barber has little airplane chairs, little cars. Do you got like a grown-up barbershop?
3: Yeah, it's okay. Just like a walk-in discount. She did a really nice job. It was $35.
2: So did she give you a dum-dum lollipop?
3: No lollies, no gimmick chairs.
2: There's a place in Tarzan I thought you might go. It's called Lolly Cuts, and the kids sit in like little spaceships. Fantastic Sam's.
3: Give me it. Yeah, it's like one of those places like Cost Cutters or whatever, you know, like Kirk Cousins endorses or whatever.
2: You go twice Sport a year. Clips. Do you need to go bargain shopping on the haircut? It looks good, though. They do a nice job.
0: His reasoning was legit, though. It wasn't
3: it's
0: like
3: the
0: a
3: proximity.
0: Weird rule.
3: It's right down the street.
0: He says he likes to let his hair grow out. So that's the real reason. And I totally get that, and I understand, because he looks good with long hair. So anyway, have any weird rules you live by, we thought that was kind of funny. And props to the new and improved Sam, his biannual haircut. It's a special day here on the show. We're going to do old school and 50 hits next. We're going to get you involved. Start thinking about cool old guys. Cool old guys. We'll explain
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0: perform this today.
1: Doesn't mean he can't curse your baseball team.
0: Or he's just a baseball curse, I guess.
1: Yeah.
2: He's not even Fat Joe anymore. He's Skinny Joe. He's lost a lot of weight.
0: He's Ozempic Joe. Yeah,
2: yeah, he's Slim Joe.
0: He looks good.
2: OZ Joe.
0: But if you guys don't remember, when the Dodgers won the World Series against the Yankees, Ice Cube came out and dominated. Fat Joe came out in the Bronx, and it was sort of flat and not timed well.

0: 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Now, when you say nil, is it sort of like when someone says croissant and you're like, dude, say croissant.
1: Yeah, kind of.
0: I don't know.
1: Kind of sort
0: of. Well, look at the clock. It's time to go old school in 50 hits.
1: Yeah. There's a
0: certain. Yeah.
2: What we gonna do right here is go back. Back into time.
3: Throwing it back for a Thursday. Old school when 50 hits at 50 after. CNR give you the time capsule topic and we reminisce together.
0: Yeah.
1: It's like when Monsi says Uruguay and Paraguay. She thinks she's better than
0: Paraguay.
1: Us.
0: Why when she says Timberwolves.
1: Yeah,
0: Cardinals.
1: She thinks she's better than all of us.
0: What do you think you are?
1: Steve Covino and Rich Davis. We do this every Thursday. We throw it back and we get you involved.
0: Or like when you say Barcelona.
1: Yeah, when I say Barcelona. Well, speaking of all these different places, we're celebrating a man that's a legend all over the world. A worldwide superstar. He turns 84 today.
0: Yeah, and I'm all about celebrating people while they're here. I hate the sentiment of, oh, let's celebrate them when they're gone. How about we celebrate some of our favorite old-timers while they're here?
1: Well, get this. Would you believe an icon, a legend by the name of Paul McCartney?
0: Sir Paul McCartney
1: Sir
0: to you.
1: Sir Paul McCartney. What is he? Think he's better than me? Sir Paul McCartney is 84 today, dude.
4: Wow. Crazy. He looks great, by the way.
1: I know, but like you said, Sam, every day we get a little older, a little fatter, whatever that is, and it's
5: every
1: true.
5: Every day I get a little bit older and balder and fatter.
1: And our legends are getting older and older and older, and somehow we stay the same. But this guy, what a life, what a career, what a positive and awesome outlook he has. Him and Ringo still doing it.
4: He's a treasure. They're both treasures.
1: Yeah, living treasures. But Paul McCartney celebrates his 84th today. From Beatles to Wings to his solo stuff. Just an all-out legend.
0: Well, the question we get to next. Who is your favorite old-time legend that's still with us? Let's pay tribute to some of the old-timers next right here on Fox Sports Radio. Let's go.
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11: At the World Cup today, Switzerland topped Bosnia Herzegovina by a score of 4-1. So Switzerland picks up 3 points in Group B, about to get underway on FS1 from Vancouver. Canada taking on Qatar. Czechia in South Africa played to a 1-1 draw earlier today in Group A in Atlanta. Tonight in Group A on Fox at 9 Eastern, it's Mexico and South Korea from Guadalajara. A report from ESPN says that Christian Pulisic continued to train separately from the team today, less than 24 hours prior to them facing Australia tomorrow in Seattle. First round play at the U.S. Open at Shinnecock. Rory McIlroy is 1 under par after a round of 69. Puts him 1 shot back of the lead, held by Sam Stevens, who's in the clubhouse at 2 under. Wyndham Clark is at 2 under par as well, as is Xander Schauffele. They're early on their round. Scottie Scheffler shoots 2 over par, 72. I'm Dan Beyer.
10: Ladies and gentlemen, it's Covino and Rich.
12: 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I've never heard of them before, but they seem very confident, and I feel as though they know what they're doing. So, just tune in.
10: It's Covino and Rich, the worldwide leaders of nonsense.
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15: Oh, yeah. As we celebrate the greatest NBA team in all the land, Knicks Parade Thursday, we have the greatest team in radio, the premier sports lineup in the nation. But right here, right now, Covino and Rich with Danny G, Danny. Sam and Byer, and Ricky in the studio on production. Big Mike. Big Mike. Oh, we're going to honor Big Mike in just a few minutes.
16: New Brandon back there.
15: Yeah. Everybody, man. What a team. And thank you for being part of the family, for being part of all the fun, Fox Sports Radio Nation. Join us live now at Covino and Rich FSR. I'm Steve Covino. That is Rich. And we be rocking out. Let's go.
17: I do want to
15: give a shout out to our pal Kelvin Washington from The Odd Couple.
3: Yeah, he's the best.
15: We were talking about doppelgangers and lookalikes before because they did that Jalen Brunson lookalike contest.
3: Yeah.
15: He gets Blair Underwood a lot.
3: All the time.
15: And you know Tracy what? McGrady.
3: Yo, he looks like right? both of those dudes. But I know the Underwood one he gets all the time. Mm. And it's so true. But yeah, he does look like right? Tracy McGrady a little bit too.
15: So shout out to our buddy Kelvin.
3: Oh, Kelvin's great. Shout out to The Odd Couple. Like I said, the premier sports lineup is Fox Sports Radio. And it is a lot of fun. Sometimes we have too much fun here. And I'm not mad about it. And I'm not sad about it. I'm just happy to be here rocking out with you guys. And grateful that we're broadcasting live tomorrow from San Diego. So if you're in the area, NASCAR, we're bringing NASCAR yeah. fun to you tomorrow. Maybe we'll see you there.
7: We're going to represent for a group called We the Veterans. Dude. A lot of them work behind the scenes, like on the pit crew for NASCAR.
15: Danny,
7: and we're going to be on the naval base there, Coronado.
15: An honor, man, to be part of an event with the military and a yeah. naval base for NASCAR. Pretty cool.
7: And it's for the veterans tomorrow.
15: And Coronado, could there be a nicer place?
3: No, so excited about that. 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So again, Covino and Rich, details, more details at Covino and Rich at Fox Sports Radio. On Thursdays, we'd like to get you involved, and we'd like to reminisce and throw it back. And it's a special day. Not only is Mexico taking on Korea, we're super pumped about it. Not only is it the Knicks parade, it's someone special's birthday.
15: Oh, we're going to get to one last thing. I'm reading all the feedback. Danny, most interactive show there is.
3: Yeah.
15: Someone hit us up with a great point. They said Sam gets his hair cut less frequently than most of us get a dental cleaning.
3: Yes,
15: twice yes. When you think of it that way, like, you know, when the dentist is like, "We'll see you again in 6 months or so." That's what
3: I think. You know, they changed it like to every 3 months now. They're saying just to get that insurance
14: extra,
3: money. You know?
14: Extra yeah, cash. It's like a chiropractor saying, "Come back in a week," and you're like, "I'm fine. No, come back in a week."
3: But again, Sam's reasoning, he likes growing his hair long,
15: yeah.
3: so it's just like a maintenance sort of thing. And he got his
14: tree pruning.
3: It's kind of like a special day when Sam gets his haircut. Yeah,
14: it is. It's a special time in my life.
3: Yeah. So he was lost and now he's found and now he's here on the show and you can see it all at Covino and Rich FSR. Now on Thursdays we do old school 150 hits and today is a legend's birthday and Rich is right. We take a lot of pride in trying to honor the legends while they're here. While they're alive.
15: Nothing bothers me more than when we lose someone.
3: And then
15: everyone's like, "I really love them."
3: Yeah,
15: like,
3: I never heard you say it.
15: We'll say
3: so
15: it now.
3: So we're saying it now. How could you not love? In fact, I'll go as far as to say is people that poo-poo the Beatles and say, "Oh, man, I think they stink. I think they're so overrated." I automatically make a mental note in my brain. And I say to myself, "I don't like this guy that much." So if it's one of you guys here in the studio, I apologize, but that's how I feel. When people are like, "Man, I hate the Beatles. Beatles stink." I'm like, "You stink and you were raised by wolves. I don't understand you. I don't get you. Like, we're not the same cat," because Paul McCartney's a legend. 84 years old. Now, I will say, when it comes to solo stuff, I do like John Lennon's solo stuff more than his silly love songs.
7: Oh, but when he was with Wings.
3: Yeah, Wings. And by the way, here's some history. He was born in Walton Hospital, formerly known as Liverpool General Hospital, June 18th, 1942. He's 84 years old. And Paul McCartney, if he's still alive, is celebrating today. I say if because you got to acknowledge that in 1966, he got into a car crash. And it was a big-time conspiracy that he died and was replaced by a lookalike doppelganger.
15: Number nine.
3: And,
15: turn
3: you know,
15: me on, dead man.
3: So much symbolism, Sergeant Pepper, everything, implying that he was dead. But apparently, he's not, because he's here and we're celebrating him today. So based on Paul McCartney, who still plays a mean bass guitar, doom, doom, doom, doom, doom, doom, doom, doom, doom, solo, Wings, Beatles.
15: And some great appearances, by the way, at other people's shows. Like, what an honor when you see youngsters in the music game, McCartney might jump on stage with him.
3: Oh, it's incredible.
15: Yeah.
3: Still doing it, still could hit those high notes, still bringing it.
15: I have my answer.
3: Who are the coolest old guys in sports and in life? The coolest old guys, because we celebrate them on behalf of Paul McCartney today on the show. Can I start off with Mike, who runs this place?
7: Who?
3: He's like 184, right? Mike, who runs this place? Oh, wait. You have to be in your 70s or 80s to be in this conversation?
15: Yeah, so Mike can pause.
3: Okay, so
15: yeah.
3: All right, cool. All right.
15: Yeah.
3: Fine.
15: All right, cool. What are we doing, like 75 or older?
3: Hey guys,
15: is that fair?
3: I'm like 50.
15: You want to go 80 old?
7: I mean, well, yeah, originally, yesterday when I thought about this and I was researching celebrity birthdays, I was thinking 80s and 90s.
3: Oh, even older?
7: Yeah.
3: Damn.
7: I mean, because the first person that came to mind, and I'm not trying to steal one of Tripp's answers who's on the board, he had a list of several, but the first one I wrote down was Clint Eastwood.
3: Dude, how old is he nowadays?
7: 96.
3: Holy, what? Holy,
7: and he's still running a movie production company.
3: Yeah, that's what's crazy. And it starts to make you feel older, too, right? When you're like, dude, the legends are getting old. Like, just like this past week, Donald Trump is 80. And that's, you know, whether you like him or not, that's besides the point here. I'm just like, 80 years old? Jeez Louise.
12: Holy crap.
3: Right? So, okay, we'll break it down and get to the phone calls. Who comes to mind for you, Rich?
16: You know what? I'll throw it out there. If I take someone's answer, so sorry. I love everything this actor does. From our childhood, when he was Indiana Jones, when he was in Star Wars, all the way to shrinking now. Harrison Ford is 83 years old. Is there anyone cooler than Harrison Ford?
14: We must hold on to him.
7: And he signed on to do one last Indiana Jones, right?
16: And Shrinking season 4 they just renewed.
7: Dude, he makes that show what it is. And it's has a wonderful cast, but he outshines all the great actors and actresses on that show.
16: So my vote's for Harrison Ford.
14: Can I play one drop I never get to play because it's just so random?
16: Yeah.
17: Get off my plane.
14: I mean, Air Force One is one of my all-time favorite Harrison Ford movies, among many.
16: If you love grumpy Harrison Ford, then Sam, you got to watch Shrinking. He plays like a really lovable yet grumpy old guy.
17: Get off my plane.
3: Okie dokie, Dr. Jones. Hold on to your potatoes. So, who comes to mind? We got a bunch of people that come to mind. Let's go to the phones. Let's chop it up. Let's have some fun. It's a Thursday. Weekend begins now. 877-99 on Fox. Who do we got, Danny G?
7: Let's go to Vegas, speaking of Trip.
3: Hey, what up, Trip?
16: Hey, Trip.
18: What's up, gentlemen? How are y'all today?
16: We're good. Who's your favorite old-timer?
18: Well, first of all, I thought I was speaking to Kim Lee Covino. I didn't know. I thought he was Korean. I was telling everybody that.
3: No, man. But, I told you, I'm a vato loco forever.
18: All right, since he took my actor one, I got another one. How about Bruce Dern? He's 90, I believe. He's been in all those old Westerns. He's never been a good guy. Then Joe Namath, Bill Russell, and Dr. J.
3: Man, those are some great old guys. I got to look up Namath, though. How old is Namath? 83, man. Good for him. That is incredible. And then I thought of Vegas. I thought of Wayne Newton. I wouldn't say he's like the coolest old guy, but I mean... Well, he is kind of cool.
16: You dye your hair like him.
3: I mean, yeah, I do ask for the Wayne Newton hair dye when I get it done.
16: Is that Covino or Wayne Newton?
3: He's 84.
16: Don't you get your Botox from the same person?
3: You know, it's true. I asked for the whole Wayne Newton makeover when I go to make my appointment. Oh, okay. 84, that dude, speaking of
14: I played Wayne Newton earlier today, just by chance.
3: Did you really?
14: I played Donkashern.
3: Donkashane. Yeah. Like, he's always on the radar. But 84 years old. And we're going to get to more of your phone calls now.
16: I got it.
3: 77-99 on Fox. I got one too.
16: Yeah, hit me with it.
3: Well, like I said, I don't think Wayne is that cool because he's not like a personal answer of mine, and neither is this one, but I can't deny that they're not cool. I just know that people think of these people when we have these conversations. It's not that I don't like them, but I wouldn't say I'm a Sam Elliott guy. But when I'm watching, what's the one? Billy Bob Thornton?
16: Sam Elliott.
3: Billy Bob Thornton, Landman or whatever it is. You know, this guy sort of still is doing his thing. He's still a handsome. 81 years old. Mm-hmm. We share a birthday, August 9th. But that dude is 81, Sam Elliott.
16: I said that Harrison Ford still brings it at his age. Not only like just a cool dude, looks great. Still, as Danny G said, steals the scenes when he's in Shrinking. Another actor that we've known our whole childhood. Our parents loved him. We loved him. He looked like he was 80, 40 years ago because he has the white hair. Only Murders in the Building. Steve Martin.
3: Yeah, he was old.
14: He's
3: in the
14: 70s. How old now?
16: Steve Martin is definitely in his 80s. Hold on. Let me fact check that.
14: He's like right around 80, I want to say.
16: I think he is 80. Hold on. I'll double check Steve Martin's exact age, but I know he's over 80.
3: Rich is right. He looks... relatively the same.
14: He's 80 years old.
3: He always had that Phil Donahue look. But props to him, man. He's still doing it on a high level. So how old is Martin Short then? Got to be around the same age.
14: Marty, he's a little younger. I think he's in his mid-70s.
3: Because they're always doing their thing together.
16: Martin Short is 76.
3: All right. Now, if we're honoring Paul McCartney today, I'm not one of those you have to choose type of people. Sometimes I am. But we live in a world where are you a Beatles guy or a Rolling Stones kind of guy? You can be both.
14: There's a couple right there.
16: You Pearl Jam or Nirvana?
3: I'm a Nirvana guy, but you got to acknowledge Pearl Jam's longevity, right? But if Paul McCartney's being honored today for being 84, Mick Jagger's 82, and the guy's still dancing in the street. You know,
14: Keith Richards is still alive too.
3: Keith Richards is 182.
16: That's crazy.
3: And he's still doing it.
14: And they they had opposite diets, opposite life plans. Mick Jagger, he has a great diet. Maybe Keith Richards is too for longevity.
3: Keith Richards is a year younger, I believe. I need to double check that. I think they're both 82, to be honest. So 82. Yeah, they're both 82 years old. If we're going to honor the Beatles legend, Rolling Stones legends are still alive and doing it.
7: I was answering the studio lines. Did any of you mention Dylan?
3: No.
7: Bob Dylan, 85.
3: Yeah, see, that's crazy, guys.
14: We're in an era now, 10 years from now, they're all going to be gone. Most of them will be gone, I would imagine.
16: I hate to think that way, but...
14: But it's they're all from the 60s, the British invasion. Yeah. With these guys, they're going to disappear. When did we lose George Harrison? It was 96, in the mid-90s. Mm-hmm. And then John Lennon was, 80 or 81?
3: 80, yeah.
14: So then now to having lost half the Beatles for over 30 years and to have two of them still left is pretty remarkable.
3: Can I give you an impression of an old guy is pretty cool?
19: As God has shown us by turning stone to bread.
3: On the road again, bro. Yeah, Willie Nelson, 93, bro. Ooh. 93.
16: That's amazing.
3: Dude's still smoking blunts, taking hits from the bomb.
16: Proving everyone wrong.
3: And still performing. That's insane, right? 93. And by the way, it's a big viral thing for young kids to do impersonations or their own We Are the World segments. I don't know if you've seen that, but it's kind of come back in a weird way. All right, so let's go back to the phones, get people involved like we always do every Thursday. It could be an athlete. It could be a basketball player.
16: Dare I say, it's tougher to figure out athletes because of the wear and tear on people's bodies. A lot of athletes don't necessarily make it as old as maybe... at singers or actors or, other celebrities.
3: I know we said it before, but Clyde Frazier, 81, he's on the float doing his thing
16: today.
3: That's
16: pretty cool.
3: That's pretty awesome, representing the old school New York Knicks. And, I'm sure other people come to mind. We'll look it up for you, too. I was thinking, because you want to focus on 80s, 90s, right, Danny? Because you know what? Yeah. You're right. If you're in your 70s, you might as well be in your 60s nowadays. Yeah. Take 10 years off that. 70s, you got plenty of life left.
16: 70s, you like to think you got life left.
7: Except when you guys were talking about musicians, we always think of some of our rock legends as the old guys in music. But think about rappers even. Ice-T is closing in on 70. So now we're at the age where even some of our favorite rappers were kids
3: He's OG.
7: Are getting up there.
16: Do you
7: remember
16: when we were younger, we thought, I remember having the thought as a youngster, what's the world going to be like when oldies are hip-hop songs? And we're about...
7: It's already happened.
16: About 10 to 20 years away from them really being oldies.
7: A few years back, K-Earth 101 in Los Angeles added Sugar Hill Gang to their playlist.
16: Oh, my God.
7: And everybody was like, wow.
16: What's up, Dan Bai?
20: I feel that the 80s channels have become the oldies channels.
16: Oh, yeah.
7: Dan,
16: on Sirius XM, I'm on the 2000s channel, Pop 2K, and that is the nostalgia decade now. The way we looked at the 80s and 70s, the younger kids now are remember back in the 2000s, the way we were hey, let's look back at the oldies. That's the oldies now. Nelly, Ja Rule, Ashanti, Kelly Clarkson. That's old music to a youngster now. So it's pretty crazy.
3: It's unk music. And I don't think anyone's going to say this, so I'll say it. I feel like Sam probably. I feel like you're a Mel Brooks guy. And
14: he's
3: 100 years old, that dude.
14: Did he turn? Because Spaceballs sequel's coming out.
3: Sharp. That's the crazy part.
14: But he's they're going to release it, and it's there's no guarantee he's still with us, but he's made it this far. I'm guessing he'll make it, but that's incredible. Mel Brooks.
16: Not to be morbid, but when you're that old, I'm not saying 70, 80. You got Micah, you might have plenty of life in front of you, and I hope that for so many, right? But when you're 100, every day you wake up, you got to be man, made it another. You should feel that way in life anyway, just to embrace life, but... Imagine being 100,
3: Dick Van Dyke is 100.
14: Yeah, so Mel Brooks' 100th is coming up in 10 days.
3: Oh, I thought he was 100.
14: No, his birthday is June 28th, so give him a shout out then. Yeah.
3: Dick Van Dyke, also 100. Gene Shalit, the movie critic. I only bring that up, he just passed. He was 100 years old.
16: Wasn't it a bummer that Betty White died at 99?
3: Yeah, no, you ought to make it to 100.
16: What's up, DB?
20: We're all getting older. I don't know if you heard, but Sauce Gardner is getting younger. I don't know if you heard about this. He announced today that he's actually 24 and not 25. I know this has nothing to do with being 80 or 90, but it's the craziest story.
16: Wait,
20: that,
16: how'd he do that?
20: He said they got the year that he was born wrong. Oh. So on all of the bios, so he is the only one in the world right now. While we all get older, wow. Sauce Gardner actually got younger.
16: Oh, so he's going to gain a step this year? Like,
3: that's so dope.
16: Benjamin Button of the NFL.
20: I thought it was funny. Did anybody say Sandy Koufax? I'm sorry if you did.
3: Oh,
20: but,
3: no, that's a good one.
20: But
3: great
20: I
3: one.
20: Think of all of the players from that era that we have lost. You know, we lost Willie Mays a couple of years ago. You know, Hank Aaron a few years back. So all of those great baseball players from the 60s that we still honor today. I feel like Koufax is really
16: one of the remaining ones. And again, he looks great too when he makes cameos. 90.
20: Yeah.
16: That's wild. Wow.
3: Dan Byer, that's a great point because unfortunately, that whole generation of Hall of Famers that we grew up knowing, those were our parents' heroes and those
16: like
3: legends.
16: The Yogi Berras. That was their parents' era.
3: That was like our grandparents' era.
16: Like, you could picture an all-star game in the 90s where they paid tribute to all these guys that are no longer here. And there's very few left, so Sandy Koufax, a great one. Can I throw a question at you guys? It's sort of a would you rather. Not to be perverted, so maybe I won't call it a would you rather.
3: Okay.
16: Just a how do you assess these two? Cher is 80 and Martha Stewart's 84. I mean, are they not the two most, beautiful women in their 80s?
3: How old's Dolly Parton?
16: Dolly Parton's up there, too. What
3: She's
16: got to
3: be up there at this point.
16: Dolly! Dolly Parton is definitely in her 80s.
3: Hold I on. Would say she's in her 80s at this point. If Cher and...
14: She is 80 years old.
3: Yeah, see? So, man, that's wild.
14: And can I bring up... And I don't want to Iowa stand this up and take a bunch of... But Dolly Parton, you know, she's been open about having some health issues.
3: Mm-hmm.
14: So you're like, we gotta have to appreciate her right now, and she's still with us. So that makes me think of Jack Nicholson, who's 89. And remember a few years ago, there were like rumors that he was just like on his last days.
3: Yeah.
14: And then he shows up at a Laker game, and you're like, oh, he's still with us. When Jack Nicholson goes, hopefully it's not for a while. That's going to be, for me personally, that's going to be like really hard to take because he's someone who's one of my favorite actors of all time.
16: He was like always considered in our childhood, who was cooler than Jack? Right?
3: Nobody,
16: But the Dolly Parton one, it was only a couple years ago. I mean, I know time's flying, but it can't be more than 2 years ago where she did that awesome Thanksgiving Day halftime show for the Cowboys. Was that 2 years ago maybe? Whenever it was awesome. And I remember thinking, she's almost 80.
3: All right, now, remember the point, and Sam just touched on it. It's to honor people while they're here, and it's Paul McCartney's 84th birthday. So the coolest people in sports and pop culture. I think, aside from Paul McCartney, I have the number one answer on the board. A definite top three answer, okay? And I waited, and no one got to it. And I'll do another impression.
14: Hi. Oh, hi.
16: Oh, hi.
14: Hi.
16: Henry Winkler is 80, bro. 80, yeah.
3: The Fonz.
16: A lot of people, man, grew up loving and admiring how cool he was. I'm not sure there's anyone cooler. The epitome, the epitome of cool. The Fonz, Arthur Fonzarelli, Henry Winkler, who might be a guest on our Patreon podcast soon.
3: Yeah,
16: so stay tuned.
3: I think we're going to have him on Patreon.
0: He is a friend of the program.
16: Yeah. He's the best.
0: I the number one answer for me, and especially because he narrates one of my favorite films of all time, The Great Morgan Freeman.
16: Oh, how man. Often do you look at a man's shoes?
0: He is about to turn 90.
16: Wait, so your favorite documentary is Happy Feet? Isn't he the...
0: I should say he's going...
14: The March of the Penguins.
16: Yeah, March of the Penguins.
14: Yeah, I saw it in theaters with my mom.
16: Yeah, I was close. I knew there was penguins involved.
0: He's closing in on 90 years old.
16: Oh, that's insane, dude. That is insane. You know, when it comes to old guys that rock earrings... There is a top three. It's Harrison Ford, Morgan Freeman, and my dad, Big Steve. Yeah. My dad's not in his 80s yet.
0: I thought you were going to say Michael Jordan.
16: No. He's after my dad. All right, let's go rapid fire on the phones. Who we got, Danny?
0: All right, let's go to Indiana. Mitch.
16: Indiana Mitch, what's up?
21: Hello. This is a non-conventional one, cool in a nerdy way, but just like Morgan Freeman, perhaps one of the most known unknown, a crisp 100, David Attenborough.
14: I had him written down. That's a great one.
16: Did you really?
14: Yeah, because we were talking about people over 100, like Dick Van Dyke and soon to be Mel Brooks. So David Attenborough is definitely on that
16: Remind
14: list.
16: Me what he is from.
14: Well, he's like, he narrated all like the planet. Didn't he narrate all the Planet Earth documentary? I mean, he's been in like the natural.
3: He's a broadcaster.
14: Props to him.
20: He's done a lot of stuff.
7: Famous for his voice.
14: Yeah, famous for his voice.
3: Unbelievable moments from nature.
16: Yeah.
14: Did he do Planet Earth? Was that on there? Like, remember when people were going, like 7-8 years ago, people were going gaga for all those, and they were fantastic. Absolutely fantastic.
3: Thank you for the call. 877-99 on Fox. Who else comes to mind? You know, I really like the Sandy Koufax answer too. Like, there's guys of that era that are still around, and man, you got to appreciate them while they're still here.
7: We were at the MLB All-Star game last year in Atlanta, and remember one of the Uber rides, we were quizzing each other on who the oldest Hall of Famers were that were left alive in baseball.
3: That's right, we were.
16: Dusty Baker is almost 80, late 70s. Yeah, I thought of Dusty.
3: Those don't count. Like, Sylvester Stallone, 79. If we're going to focus 80, 90, got to play by the rules.
16: Stallone and Arnold are approaching, right?
3: They're approaching, yeah. Yeah. And, of course, we appreciate them, but that's not the game we're playing.
16: Yeah, no doubt, no doubt. Who else we got, Danny?
7: All right, let's go to Northern Cali, Larry.
16: Larry, what's up, bud?
3: How old's Larry David, by the way?
16: That's a good one. Oh, look, what do you got, Larry?
3: He's 78. Oh. Larry David, 78. How about you, Larry? Who do you got? Did we lose Larry?
7: No, Larry's right here. Who you got, Larry?
1: I got Tommy Lee Jones, Grumpy Old Man, and Tom Jones.
14: Yes, I had Tom Jones. I've been queued up. Yes, Tom Jones.
3: By the way, that dude's in his 80s. Because Rich pointed out, isn't he like 86 or something ridiculous?
14: He's 86. I had him written down.
3: Yeah, he looks incredible, dude. And sounds great still.
16: I saw a clip, Sam, that you would, if you love Tom Jones and this gets you that excited, jeez. I've never seen Sam react like that.
14: He's in Mars Attacks, remember?
3: I did hear a story where Iowa Sam threw his chonies. He threw his tighty whiteys on stage for Tom Jones.
16: I heard that too.
14: He's just a badass.
3: Well,
14: he's a legend.
3: If you look at the old clips, there's clips of people, women throwing their panties. Oh, yeah. Sam actually throws his tighty whiteys.
14: Yeah, true. I don't want to talk about that.
3: True Tom story. Jones is 86 and he looks great and sounds insane.
16: I saw a clip, Iowa Sam, that I showed Covino the other day. He's on like The Voice UK or one of the, not The Voice that's here in the United States, but one of the international versions.
3: He's from Wales.
16: Yeah.
14: Welsh like me.
16: Yeah. He's on The Voice. He flips his chair around for some young dude singing. And the young dude's like, you know my dad, he was one of your producers. And not even standing up, Tom Jones is sitting in that red voice chair. He just starts singing, perfect pitch, doing a duet with this young kid. And I said, Covino, imagine being 86 and
3: that's the goal.
14: Still got that moxie.
3: Yeah, these are life goals. And Tommy Lee Jones for his second answer, 79. So congratulations there.
7: Well, I was just going to say really quick, if Sam's going to get that excited about Tom Jones, how about Al Green?
3: Oh.
7: He's alive and well at 80.
14: Al Green?
3: Insane because if you asked me if Al Green was alive, I'd be confused by it.
14: Yeah, I would have got that. Good for him.
3: But back to Tom Jones. I'm surprised, Rich, you didn't bring him up because don't you love dancing too? It's not unusual to be loved by anyone. Rich's favorite dance.
16: I do the Carlton all the time.
3: It's not unusual to be loved.
16: Right. Well, you know what? Phones are all hot. People are giving shout outs. So let's say
3: Green is alive. I had to double check.
16: Let's say hi to everyone next. We'll take all your feedback. We'll talk a little World Cup. We'll talk a little baseball. Just having a fun Throwback Thursday. Covino and Rich right here on Fox Sports Radio.
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13: 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Remember when you were with the Beatles? Sure. 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
3: 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Thank you guys for hanging out with us. 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
16: true.
3: Shut up. 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And I can tell you, we talk more about the Knicks parade. We talk about the grandma rule. And something else. Do you remember? I know we're going to get to the grandma rule. I feel like there was something else you promised.
16: And what else do we? You know, grandma rule.
3: There's a grandma rule involving the World Cup. It involves jerseys, and you'll hear it on Overpromised right here on our YouTube page at Covino and Rich FSR. Streaming live. I want to thank you guys for chiming in. Thank you, everybody, for all the feedback. Lots of people chiming in right now to Covino and Rich. Trey Bonos, Foul Ball, Seth Hughes, Todd Courtney, thank you, buddy. Great to hear from you, too, man. All right, now we're live from the Fox Sports Radio studio. 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
16: Now, before we go back, what else I wanted to get to today that we're not going to have time to on this show.
3: On Overpromised?
16: Yeah. Today's the anniversary of a movie, but we didn't have a chance to get to it.
3: Oh.
16: Today's the anniversary. I'll give you a hint.
3: Oh, I know what it is.
16: You can dodge a wrench, you can dodge a ball.
3: So based on that, we'll talk gym class memories, all right? Gym class memories on Overpromised right after the show on our YouTube page. Now, back to the old conversation. Every Thursday we get you involved because it's old school when 50 hits. And we're paying tribute to Paul McCartney, who's 84. Yes. Now, in a world of sports and pop culture, who else comes to mind? Let's honor those 80-something-year-olds that are still around, those 90-something-year-olds that are still around, before it's too late. I got a few in the world of sports, but who is the oldest active athlete? Because my girlfriend asked me this the other day.
16: I
3: don't know. She's like, you work in sports. How do you not know?
16: I love these questions.
3: I'm like, I don't know. George Blanda? Even though that's not a current answer.
16: Not current, yeah. But Covino's girlfriend's the best for these questions because she'll ask really inquisitive questions that no one really knows, but she would assume you knew.
3: Yeah, like, I don't know. Hold on.
16: The oldest active athlete.
3: Oldest active.
16: In the major sports?
3: Yeah.
16: Oh, man.
3: According to ChatGPT, so I don't want to steer anybody wrong, but I looked it up and it was in the moment.
16: Give me the sport.
3: Baseball. Because you got to figure, like, kickers come to mind, right, in the NFL?
16: Max Scherzer?
3: No, Verlander.
16: Verlander.
3: 43, I believe, is the oldest.
16: Whoa, Verlander's 43.
3: Yeah, that's what it said. And I was like, yeah, it makes sense.
16: I figured it was a pitcher that was, like, a veteran that still got a little gas in the tank.
3: We're paying tribute to some old school dudes that are still around. And, you know, Dan Byer's answer of Sandy Koufax got me thinking. Like, Kalia Yastrzemski's still alive at 86. And you got to give props to that. Dan Byer, also a big golf fan. Lee Trevino's 81. That's pretty up there nowadays. Mike Ditka's 81.
16: Yeah.
3: Richard Petty, 88. Reggie Jackson, the great Reggie Jackson, who's still always out there and about there, is 80 years old.
16: He's stirring the drink with Metamucil.
3: Yeah,
16: right?
3: He's stirring it. Yeah, it's crazy.
4: I think there's a difference from just naming old guys to guys who still have some swag.
3: That is true.
4: Like,
3: you're right.
4: Like, there's, like, you can make a list of guys who are just still alive, but there is something to those that, you know, like, they still have a little pop.
16: Well, that's why I think, like, a Harrison Ford's a great answer.
4: Yeah. Because
16: you watch him on Shrinking, and you're like, yeah, like, he's still handsome. He's still, like, relative.
5: He's doing, like, Jeep commercials. He does, like, whiskey commercials.
16: Yeah, he's still cool.
3: Like, he's in shape and sharp and cool.
6: It's not easy to be cool when you're that old.
3: Steve Martin.
6: It's not easy to be that cool when your feet hurt and you're wearing Rockports.
16: Steve Martin hasn't lost his comedic chops, and Sandy Koufax looks like he still has it together. Like, you're right. There's certain people. Cher is still performing.
5: Mick Swagger. Mick Jagger.
16: Mick Swagger's a good one. Let's go rapid
3: Frankie
16: fire.
3: Frankie Valli just hung it up, didn't he? Like, not too long ago?
16: There's people that aren't even this age that are hanging up. Phil Collins. There's people that are, you know.
3: All right. We'll wrap it up with your phone calls. And Iowa Sam has one thing before we get to you guys. 877-99 on Fox.
16: Oh, Dan's good. Dan, you have something or what?
4: I just wanted to get to my update because I have an update from the World Cup that I got to tell you.
16: Oh, you know what? Let's do the update and then we'll take the phone calls. Let's do that. That's a good idea.
4: 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Right now in Vancouver, Canada leads Qatar 2-0, playing in the 38th minute in a match that you can see on Fox Sports 1. Even better news for the Canadians, Qatar is now down to 10 players following a red card. So this is Group B action. Earlier today in Group B, Switzerland topped Bosnia-Herzegovina by a score of 4-1. Group A in Atlanta earlier today saw Czechia and South Africa play to a 1-1 draw. Tonight, it's Mexico and South Korea on Fox from Guadalajara in Group A at 9 o'clock Eastern time. Wyndham Clark won the U.S. Open in 2023. Right now, he's got the first-round lead. He's at 3-under par through 9 holes. Sam Stevens is your clubhouse leader at 2-under par. Rory McIlroy and Ludvig Åberg are currently two shots back of Clark right now at 1-under par after rounds of 69 earlier today. A couple of other notables in the first round of the U.S. Open include Scottie Scheffler, who shot 2-over par 72 today, as did Cameron Young. Brooks Koepka, 3-over par 73. Bryson DeChambeau's on the course right now, even par through 10 holes. Jordan Spieth is 1-over par through 7 holes. Knicks had their championship parade today, celebrating in New York City with the ticker tape parade and rally. Dave Baseball saw the Jays top the Red Sox 4-3. Guardians over the Brewers 4-2. Twins beat the Rangers at 9-3. Some news just in for Major League Baseball is the Mariners blanked the Orioles 3-0. Mike Trout headed to the injured list because of a hamstring injury. All-Star game next month in his hometown of Philadelphia. Hopefully he can be back for that to be able to play in front of the hometown fans. But the Angel star being dealt a blow headed to the IL. Guys, back to you.
3: Thank you, Dan Beyer. And speaking of the World Cup, start thinking about this because we'll get to it next. Things that we're doing better than other countries, but things that other countries do better than us,
16: there's
3: right?
16: There's a funny story about how there's some countries that are just dominating us in something.
3: Right. We'll get to that next, but we're going to do something called Crossfire. You're going to get caught up in the Crossfire, which means make it quick because we're wrapping up Old School and 50 Hits. But we do want to thank you guys for staying involved with us. We appreciate it. We're paying tribute to Cool. Dan Beyer does make a good point. Like, see, I look at it like, hey, if you lasted this long, no one could take away your resume, right? Like, you did it. You're kind of cool. But some dudes still have swag, and that should be noted. Cool old guys on this Throwback Thursday, Old School and 50 Hits.
8: All right, let's go fast. Brian in Illinois.
3: Brian.
12: I'm going to go with Kurtwood Smith, Red Foreman himself.
3: Thank you, buddy.
8: All right, and Manny in El Paso.
3: What up, Manny? By the way, Kurtwood Smith is 82.
14: David Letterman and Rachel Robinson, Jackie Robinson's wife.
16: Oh, Jackie Robinson's wife,
8: That's a good one.
5: And he's got a great interview. David Letterman,
16: Letterman is how old? Wow, that's a great one.
8: He looks 100.
16: Letterman is still sharp and funny, and I'm a big Letterman fan. That's a good answer.
3: He doesn't qualify. He's 79.
16: Oh!
8: Just on the border.
16: Right there.
8: Bruno in AZ.
3: Bruno, what's up?
15: Hey, guys, I want to bring up Brent Musburger, 87 years old.
5: Good one.
16: That's a legend right there.
5: Good one.
16: Isn't Al Michaels approaching 80, but not quite there? Is he Al Michaels? What's the age check on Al Michaels?
3: Why don't you ask Colin?
8: Yeah, we'll look that up as Dave in Maine gives us his answer.
3: What's up, Dave?
17: Hey, how you doing, guys? Thanks for taking my call. So real quick,
9: the best comeback I have ever seen in all of sports is Jack Nicklaus, who was 86, winning the Masters at 46.
3: That's awesome. Thank you, man. And by the way, Al Michaels is 81, so he qualifies.
6: Told you.
8: Boom. Yeah. All right, we're going to wrap this topic with Matt in Michigan. Matt, you got final say.
17: Hey, I got to say, somebody, even though he's a young pup, but he's still bringing it every day, 3.5-hour concerts, Bruce Springsteen. And
16: now, listen, let me tell you, Bruce doesn't qualify yet, and I don't want to make exceptions, but Bruce Springsteen.
3: He's 76.
16: If he's still doing it in 4 years, he might be the number one answer, because I've seen him like crowd surf
3: and
16: in his 70s.
3: He's in shape, man. Yeah, he's ripped. You got to give him credit for that.
16: So, yeah, this is a great answer.
3: All right, so, hey, we honor Paul McCartney on his 84th birthday and all these old school dudes that are still doing big things. And whatever we don't fit in today, remember, overpromised right here on this YouTube page, Covino and Rich FSR.
16: Cool. Well, while you guys are hanging with us, we'll get to some World Cup funny observations next. Let's just say it has to do with drinking. We'll get it right here, CNR on FSR.
3: Tired of scrolling job boards, submitting application after application, and never hearing back?
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0: I'm going to hit you with a lot right now. Covino and Rich. It's not on Fox Sports Radio. Number one, we're broadcasting live from NASCAR tomorrow in San Diego. So join us for the fun. Tell you more about it later. We're also filling in for Dan Patrick July 1st, 2nd, 3rd, and get this, write this down, and 7th.
1: So yes.
0: We got the Dan Patrick hat trick coming up, 1st, 2nd, 3rd, and 7th. And, of course, Overpromised is next in 11 minutes. Our bonus pod begins right here on the YouTube page at Covino and Rich FSR on YouTube. So join the live chat and join the fun. We're going to talk gym class memories, the Knicks parade, and what is the grandma rule? How does it apply to the World Cup and the jerseys you're allowed to wear?
1: Can I ask a, not a dumb question.
0: Yeah.
1: But as we watch the World Cup, you know how in football, if the ball breaks the plane, it's a touchdown? In soccer, if the goalie blocks it, but the ball breaks the plane in the block, is it a block or a goal?
0: It's a goal.
1: Like if the goalie,
0: crosses
1: like
0: the line, it's a
1: I'm
0: goal.
1: I'm saying if the goalie's like falling back, but right. blocks it, but
2: I think if it gets over the Dan, you know Dan's about to. I don't know if he can answer this for us. Oh.
0: So I do want to get to one more comment as we talk about old guys and pay tribute. Again, happy birthday to Paul McCartney at 84. We can't leave out William Shatner, who's 95, who's still doing it, and he's on the Unexplained. He still looks great. Thanks again, Trey Bo Knows.
1: Did we get an answer for that, Iowa Sam?
2: I believe you're correct.
1: DB, if it crosses the plane of the goal, even if the goalie blocks it, is it still a goal? Much like a football crossing the plane?
3: Yeah.
1: Okay, because I just saw...
3: Because then he didn't block it.
1: No, I know, but I'm saying I saw the goalie falling back. He blocked it, and they showed the overhead. But while he did block it, the ball did cross the line. So I wondered if it was like American football.
3: Gotcha.
1: Okay. All right, cool. Thank you, DB.
0: So we're getting ready for Mexico, South Korea tonight. I'm pumped for it. America plays tomorrow.
2: Lunchtime kick.
0: Trained to push past the pain. 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
1: Yeah.
5: In soccer, the whole ball.

0: Friday. We're just getting started.
1: Winters are cold and long. Like maybe just like in Iowa, you drink a lot of beer in the winter, I guess.
2: But it's really unbelievable. They're all cut from the same cloth, and it's
0: not
2: a good one.
0: It's not just our Canadian friends, because there's a story out of Boston that I thought was funny. Sam Adams is saying they had to ship four times the amount of brouhahas, four times the amount of beer to Boston because the Scottish fans are drinking four times the amount Americans usually drink.
2: And they're going wild out there. Yeah, it's crazy.
0: You saw them taking over Fenway. They sold out.
3: It's the equivalent to what us Americans would drink on like the 4th of July weekend.
0: It's crazy.
3: And they do that on a, you know, regular World Cup week. Yeah, exactly.
0: Rowdy Roddy Pipers.
2: I mean, I get it. They're here to party and have a great time, but that's like a crazy amount of beer that these guys
0: are drinking. Four times? Not like, oh, we had to double up our order. Four times the amount of pipes and lagers.
1: They're on vacation. They're here to feel good, have a good time.
0: So enjoy World Cup. Enjoy the visitors. Be a good host. I think that's the other takeaway. A lot of foreign countries and foreigners are saying Americans have been treating them kindly. Keep doing that. Make it a great experience. Enjoy the World Cup, and we'll see you on Overpromised. In about 5 minutes, we'll continue the conversation. Whatever we didn't get to today, we do there.
2: All right. So thank you guys for hanging out. Enjoy the game.
0: Hey,
2: 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We'll see you in San Diego. NASCAR tomorrow.
0: Arrivederci, baby.
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0: Yeah.
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10: The World Cup continues, and it's been all Canada in the first half against Qatar.
11: Johnston, beautifully shaped ball. Saved off the line.
10: Yeah, you just heard it all on FS1. They are up 3-0 at halftime. Czechia and South Africa drew even, a final score of 1-1 thanks to a late equalizing penalty kick. Switzerland top Bosnia-Herzegovina 4-1 in Group B play in Los Angeles. In other World Cup news, U.S. men's national team midfielder Christian Pulisic continued to train on his own after aggravating his calf injury in their opener last week against Paraguay. His status for tomorrow's match in Seattle against Australia is unknown. In Major League Baseball, the Mets currently lead the Phillies 2-0. It's the bottom of the first. I'm Ansi Bolaños.
8: One guy is happily divorced. One guy is happily married. One guy gets called daddy by his three beautiful daughters. One guy gets called daddy after a credit card approval. One guy won a state high school basketball championship. One guy only covered a state high school basketball championship. One guy does voiceovers for fast food chains. One guy only eats fast food. Does this seem weird to anybody else?
12: Crazy!
8: Can this sports writer and this sports fan share a radio show without driving each other crazy? 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I'm sitting in for Rob Parker. Here's Kelvin Washington.
13: Ashwood.
14: Ack, ack, a dack. Dack, dack, a ack.
13: Enter, brother.
15: Enter, brother. That is right. What up? Welcome on in to the Odd Couple on a, this time it is a TV theme song Thursday. I got a little ahead of myself, Monty. I said, hi, Monty, as well.
16: Yeah.
15: That's, yeah. Yeah. Got a great show lined up for you.
17: We got a lot to talk about with Monty as well.
15: What's that?
17: We had an interesting conversation earlier.
10: Oh, he's being a hater?
17: No. We'll get to it. We'll get to it a little bit later. Let's just go ahead, run.
15: I already feel like I'm going to be on Team Monty.
10: You are.
17: Damn.
10: Trust.
15: Yeah, because I know you.
10: I told you. I told you. You're going to be disappointed by the results.
17: Okay, we'll see.
15: Yeah, I already feel like I'm going to be Team Monty.
17: We shall see.
15: Yeah,
17: I thank you. Please.
15: All right, well, let me get to it.
17: Please.
15: All right? We got a whole lot to get to on this TV theme song Thursday. By the way, of course, K-Dub Live for myself, Ephraim Salam for him, iCouple FSR, ways to find us on social, the number 877-99 on Fox. But he is Ephraim Salam. Drop the blow the whistle.
18: And right tackle from San Diego State, number 74, Ephraim Salam.
15: That's right. You didn't want...
17: The Super Bowl intro.
15: That's nice.
17: That takes precedent there.
15: Now, here, Rob
17: G. It reminds me that I actually did something important at one time.
15: You did, but here's Rob G. Can I tell you how? Can I Ephraim how Ephraim would do me?
17: What?
15: But did you win that game?
17: Did you win that game?
15: I would not do that.
17: Yeah,
15: what?
17: Absolutely. Monty, know
15: I would.
17: It too.
15: I would do
17: But
15: that.
17: Did you win that game?
15: I would do that.
17: No, I'm just saying. You played it like you won the game.
15: Yeah, and then we lost, okay?
17: I'm just saying.
15: Okay.
17: Ephraim is here for Rob, who has been out for a minute and enjoying himself.
15: What's Rob doing?
17: This is how you know. You'll get this.
15: Okay.
17: Single, like a dollar bill single.
15: Mm, okay.
17: Not even, I'm single technically because I'm not married, but I got a, you know, lady. He is out because the stuff he's doing.
15: Full quarters.
17: He'll post like, only in Chicago for a night. The next picture, I'm at a wedding in Memphis.
15: Oh, yeah.
17: Next one, back in New York.
15: You can't do that when you get responsibilities. No.
17: So he's out here living his best.
15: Well, where
17: he's able to go here, go there for a night. I'm only here for literally 8 hours.
15: He's the old dude in the club with the silk shirt on and the herringbone.
17: So you've been to NABJ?
15: That's
17: So you've been there.
15: Man, that's fun.
17: Hey, we got a lot to get to. I'm glad you're here, too, because some of the conversations, we got to talk to you a little bit on the phone. Me and Martin, Carrie the other day.
15: Yep.
17: So get to ask you some of these things we have. We got the parade for the Knicks. A lot of stuff's come from that. Next hour, we'll have Mark Stein. Of course, Fox Sports Radio, NBA Insider, and the Stein Line on Substack. We got Shop Talk. See what Rob G has cooked up there. And then final hour, we got Foul Affair with J.R. Gamble. Always good to have him on and talk some baseball with him. So a lot to get to. By the way, be sure to check out the YouTube channel. On there looking good. You see us right now. Elijah's got us up and running. Make sure you subscribe. You can search the iCouple FSR. You'll find us on there. Like, share, comment. Yes, Monty's here. Yes, she straightened her hair out for you guys. She said, I'm going to give him a different look, Calvin. I'm going to switch it up. So, Ephraim will get up to about 35,000 subscribers. We're at about 30 right now. We'll get to 35 because my.
15: Oh, we using her. Oh, she. That's
17: big use.
15: Clickbait.
17: Big use. She knows it too.
15: Is that why she has a halter top on?
17: Look, you got Ephraim. Did you just hear cars trying to get to the YouTube page?
15: I was wondering why you was dressed like you going to the gym.
17: Yeah, they over here right now.
15: Okay, I see what's going on.
17: Boy, let me tell you, people breaking their fingers trying to get
10: going
17: to YouTube.
10: Going to the gym? What are you talking about? I'm not dressed like I'm going to the gym. Top
17: and Monty, we're trying to get the YouTube.
15: Okay. The yoga pants.
10: Those are on, yeah.
15: Okay, well.
17: Yeah.
10: Okay.
15: We're going to have to do your update standing up. That's what the people want.
17: Now you sound like Rob.
15: That's what the people want.
17: That is what they want, though, by the way. And also, by the way, too, you mentioned it, yoga pants are the new mom jeans.
10: They really are.
17: 97% of moms ain't even think about the gym today. But you're going to get these yoga pants and these workout pants, the athletic leisure. You're going to get this in your life. All right, a lot to get to. Let's start it off here. Rob G. Oh, he's alone. We know Jalen Brunson is obviously, you talk about a guy that's having a moment, the toast of the town.
15: Yes.
17: Jalen Brunson is that. And I would argue, I think I can speak for you too, no one more like deserving. A guy who just sticks to it.
15: Man.
17: Goes about his business quiet, gets the job done. But this was his moment to enjoy the festivities of New York, and here's some of the things he said.
0: There's a lot of people that have a lot of negative stuff to say. There's a lot of people who have a lot of opinions, but when you prove them wrong, you really don't have to, you don't have to say to them.
17: He's such a nice guy, he can't even be mean wrong, right? It didn't even come off right. I thought this was about to be his moment.
15: No.
17: Ephraim to be like, and mother, and you, he was like, and then, you know, and.
15: So let me explain this to you. He took a different approach. You were looking for the Twitter response, right? Like, people on Twitter are just relentless.
17: It's funny, and barely go on it.
15: Right? Like, they're relentless. So you were expecting a Twitter response, and he did more of a Facebook response. Right? Like, he did more of a, like, tell me I'm lying. He did more of a Facebook response.
17: No, that was
15: where good. He was just like, if you know, you know. Right? Opposed
17: are
15: to.
17: Are you saying it was like our aunts and uncles when they take those phrases?
15: It's like.
17: I didn't really.
15: Look, honey, I'm not going to put all that energy into
17: you.
15: Stupid is what stupid does.
17: He hit us with one of those.
15: Right? Like, yeah, that's you, what he hit. You right. wanted.
17: We wanted the.
15: Scorched earth.
17: Yeah, scorched earth or very current with the lingo, whatever they're doing now. He hit him. No, he Facebooked it. With that being said, there's a topic of conversation. He said, hey, you don't got to say nothing. You just show up, shut up, and let, you know, and shut them up by putting in the work and getting the job done. And he did just that. We had you on 2 days ago.
15: Yep.
17: And with conversation we were talking about as well, Rob G asked the other day, are we going too far? Is the Jalen Brunson standing up, and not just we as in you and I, but like people, like, is it going crazy? And I actually believe it's not. And I'll say this.
15: there are people who are players in whatever the sport may be that have been fringe right there on the outside, Ephraim. Like, you got the guys with sexier numbers, bigger names, but they're always kind of right there. Mm-hmm. And maybe it's a glass ceiling, like, man, if I could just break through. And you see some of the production, right? You see, we had Kerry here, who's a Maverick fan. He said by year three in Dallas, we were like, oh, shoot, he kind of nice. And then obviously Luka goes down in the postseason, and then he's putting up 30, putting up 40. We're like, oh, but you're wondering, somebody's got to score, so is that just him tonight? Then he goes to New York. Everybody's like, eh, it's a good signing, but you thought New York could do more. And he said, up, oh, add that to the list. I got to prove you guys wrong. And my point is, he's been doing this the whole duration in New York. Game winners, big shots, pulling the team. They had success where they won 50 games 4 years in a row. We don't see that from the Knicks. For that to be the mecca of basketball, we don't see that from them. They're not, you know, these teams that just have so much sustained success. Right. They'll dip away for 5-10 years, then they'll pop back up. And, you know, they're the number two team, the most losses since they last went to the finals. Oh, only one worse is Washington Wizards.
17: Oof.
15: I didn't think that, because most teams have had a nice little run of success. Yes. The Pistons were down, but they had a 10-year where they were good with Chauncey and Ben Wallace and those guys. So my point is, he's got the Knicks to respectability. He got them there. He got them to playoffs. He got them to one series, to the next series. Eastern Conference Finals last year, Game 7. So he's been doing this, but we've been making the thing of, well, you got to win it, or you at least got to get the finals before we put you in that category. And he finally did it, and he did it in such a great fashion those last two games. Ephraim, first two, three, struggling a little bit, inefficient, but he made big shots. Those last two, he was spectacular. And I think that's what matters more. Me and Rob G, we talk about this a lot. There are guys that, yeah, you can put up cute stats, but sometimes they're pointless points is what I call them. Like, it's not when it matters can I count on you. And he's kind of the opposite of a lot of those guys. When it matters, I can depend on you. When it counts, you're there. You get the job done, and at a certain point, that has to elevate you where we rank you. So for me, he's right there in the top. If you want to say 5 or 6, 7, right there. I know there's a guy's more talented, just pop off the chart when you look at him, like eye test, but guys who I depend on this season, get it done, he's right there for me.
17: Let's talk about that, because you hear that a lot.
15: Mm-hmm.
17: You're absolutely right when you say there are other guys more athletic, more talented, so to speak, more that pop off the television. And you're right. But we must take that out of the criteria.
15: I agree.
17: Because when you start talking about dynamic guards, and the first thing you say is their athleticism or their size, then you're excluding a whole category of players. Now, when you look at Jalen Brunson, what he was able to do and what he's been able to do his whole life, and I'm talking about AAU, I'm talking about under 17 winning the championship, I'm talking about high school winning the championship, college winning the championship.
15: Twice.
17: The NBA winning the championship, right? He's never been the most athletic on the team. He's never been the tallest. He's never been the God-gifted athlete that we like to refer to when we're talking about all-time greats. But what he has been is a winner, and he has been the captain and the leader of that train that pulls into the station as champions. So I want to take away the athleticism when we talk about greatness and top players. Like, Ja Morant is one of the most athletic guards on the planet Earth, on any level, in any league. Would you take Ja Morant over Jalen Brunson?
15: No.
17: Right? You look at Zion Williams.
15: Another freak.
17: Right? Oh, tremendously athletic, can do all of the would you take him over Jalen Brunson?
15: No.
17: So when you start talking about athleticism and getting downhill and getting to the rim, Donovan Mitchell.
15: Nice.
17: Athletic guard.
15: D-Wade-like, but no.
17: Right? When Russell Westbrook was in his prime, right?
15: He is the great example, Ephraim. He needs what Brunson had. Like that close it. Knowing how to win the tempo, knowing how to make knock down the free throws. Yeah, he needed that.
17: You know what you have to rely on when you don't have superior athletic ability? You have to rely on sure things. You have to have a basketball IQ that rivals the all-time greats. you have to see the game in a way and see footwork and positioning in a way that always gives you the advantage when you don't have the advantage athletically or genetically. That is something this young man has mastered his entire life. And that's why he is where he is, and the Knicks were able to win this championship. Because throw that, and I'm not saying he's void of athleticism, but when you talk about guards and their size, and look at Shea and his athletic ability and all of these things, you don't talk about Brunson in that way.
15: And can I jump in and tell
17: Please
15: you?
17: Please do.
15: There's a guy that we love this about him. We give him great. We champion that he's not that. We almost go like it's a feather in his cap. Joker.
17: Yes.
15: We'll go Joker. Oh man, he's slow. He can't even jump over a telephone book. Look, he's slow. Look how he, but wow, look how great. It's like, is Brunson getting that?
17: But he's 7'1".
15: Yeah, but
17: so just with that, he has something that most players don't have.
15: Well, what I'm using as example of, he's not Dwight where I'm dunking
17: right,
15: all
17: right,
15: on
17: right,
15: my
17: right.
15: shot.
17: You're right.
15: Kevin Garnett where I can.
17: How tall are you?
15: 6'2".
17: You already know that was going to be a lie.
15: 6'2"?
17: Whenever, listen, let me tell you something, people. When you ask somebody a question and 6'2"? They look up, then look into
15: I'm looking,
17: your eyes.
15: I'm looking up to where my then, strength and, comes
17: and
15: from,
17: then,
15: okay?
17: And look down,
15: look
17: and
15: at
17: then
15: me.
17: They answer, they lying.
15: 6'2"?
17: So, yeah.
15: How tall is Brunson? whatever Brunson is, I am.
17: Lying,
15: do you
17: man.
15: Think he's 6'2"?
17: You lie to
15: do
17: the
15: you
17: people?
15: Think he's 6'2"?
17: No, he's not 6'2".
15: Okay, well, then, hey, I'm 6'2".
17: You're not 6'2" either.
15: Whatever you think about Brunson, we the same height.
17: Rob G, how tall is Kel?
15: 6'2".
3: 5'9".
15: Oh, right. I'm taller than 5'9".
17: I'll give him 5'10 and a half.
14: Right.
17: I give him 5'10. I give him 5'10 and a half.
15: That was good.
17: My wife is 5'11", so yeah. As I'm walking by you and I'm walking by her, I'm like.
15: What shoes I got on today? Let me see if I got on. I might be about.
17: Right, he got some orthopedic shoes on, so yeah. He may be six.
15: I might be
17: six
15: about
17: foot
15: six
17: right
15: today.
17: Now.
15: I might be about six today.
17: But
15: five,
17: when you. When,
15: I'm a 5'9". You and I'm Royce 5'9".
3: Fun
15: you.
3: Fact, when me and Kelvin get off the chairs, we're the same height.
17: Oh, there
3: like
17: you
3: when
17: go.
3: We jump off the chairs, the head doesn't move. It stays. Oh. We're in the same spot.
17: All right.
15: He getting New York crazy. He got on his Timberland boots.
3: I do.
17: Okay.
3: I do.
15: He got on
17: okay,
15: his Timbs.
17: Timbo's dragging.
15: Yeah, he got his right. Timbs right now. You know what I mean? He my height today.
17: But look. Whatever that is. Do you know what Jalen Brunson has done? Now, Steph Curry had a movement of dads in the gym with their 4-year-old, 5-year-old sons who are going to be athletically and vertically challenged and told them that there is a space and a place for you in the league if you can just put this ball in the hole.
15: Mm-hmm.
17: Right? Now, that has been a movement.
15: Yeah.
17: We're seeing more kids be able to shoot than ever before.
15: 100%.
17: My brother, who is 6'2", that's how I know you're not 6'2". His son is probably going to cap out about 6'1", 6'2".
15: Mm-hmm.
17: What Jalen Brunson has just done and what he's been to the league has now opened up the door for a pathway forward, right? My nephew Noah is 12, one of the top 12-year-olds in the country. Look him up.
15: Yeah.
17: My son is 11. They're the same height. My son is going to be 6'9".
15: Mm-hmm.
17: His path to the league is going to be completely different. Skill set has to still be on par, but at 6'9", they're going to be like, well, hell, we can teach him to play.
15: Right.
17: Right? 6'1", you have to have everything in your bag, and you have to bring your bag to the gym, to the game, every single day. It has to come with you. There can't be a time where Jalen Brunson doesn't bring all the things he brings to the court. And to me, that's more valuable than anything else, because now what we're going to see is we're going to see kids training and working harder than ever because there is a pathway. Everybody not going to be LeBron. Nobody can be LeBron. Right.
15: And nobody can necessarily be the greatest shooter. Everybody can work on their just shot.
17: But it's not going to fall like that.
15: Steph was on another level. Let me add to the point, and we'll break here. When we were coming up watching the game, to see a smaller guard was actually kind of normal. Tim yes. Hardaway Jr., probably 5-6-time All-Star. I believe he's in the Hall of Fame. I believe. Nice, right?
17: Isaiah
15: Thompson, one of the best ever.
17: Mm-hmm.
15: John Stockton, one of the best ever.
17: Do you know
15: Mark Jackson?
17: Yeah.
15: I can go down the line.
17: Mark Jackson's Allen a little Iverson, bit taller. 6'3". Yeah, 6'3".
15: Allen Iverson, yep. Mark Price. These guys would. It was normal to see. I mean, I can go out. Kevin Johnson.
17: Yes.
15: Battle. Like, there were guys who it was normal. And the league, because it's a copycat league,
17: they changed.
15: They'll change it. Well, we wanted that. Okay. Yeah. Now we wanted that.
17: Yeah.
15: You know,
17: 6'6", 6'7", 6'8".
15: They wanted Magic the T-Mac.
17: Magic at 6'9", T-Mac, Penny Hardaway.
15: Yep, they want that now.
17: And now so, it's big guards.
15: And that's why I think Acuff Jr. is going to be.
17: Oh, he's going to be a monster.
15: Another one of those.
17: Brother, he's going to be a monster.
15: Yeah, Rob G knows how I feel about Acuff Jr. I just brought him up yesterday. We had a guest on. I like what he can do. So with that being said, we heard from Brunson. We heard from a lot of people during the, of course, during the parade. We saw the festivities. We even heard from the owner, who I think felt like he was catching some shade from the mayor of Gotham City. We'll let you hear about that. It is the Odd Couple, Ephraim Salaam in for Rob on a TV theme song Thursdays. Stick with your boys, Fox Sports Radio. 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

0: Sports Radio, Odd Couple. It is Kelvin Washington, my man Ephraim Salam, who's in for Rob on this TV theme song Thursday. And by the way, Lexi, I will be coming to you at some point because this Canada Qatar game is getting a little...
1: Calvin, I don't know how to express it outside of this game is historic.
0: Yeah, it's getting a little carried away.
1: Hello, Ephraim.
2: Hello.
1: Big fan. I watched you on the pitch.
2: Oh.
1: Sad you didn't return to the big screen there.
2: Tally-ho, hum. Chitty-chitty, bang-bang.
1: That is quite racist.
0: 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All right, so here's what I'll do, Roger. I'm thinking maybe drop the sound and then come back, respond to it. Let's do this. So we talked about the parade happened today for the Knicks. As you can imagine, a million people speak. We heard from Jalen Brunson, top of the show. And owner James Dolan had something to say as well. Well, this is the response. Let me say, after Mayor Mamdani, let's start with Mamdani. This is the mayor. Then we'll go to James Dolan.
3: As John Starks dunked on Jordan and Patrick Ewing dunked on the Pacers. As Bernard King scored 60. Yeah! As Charles Oakley pulled every rebound within reach. As Spike got in Reggie Miller's face. As Allen Houston put up a shot against Miami that hung in the air for an eternity. As Larry Johnson gave us the four-point play heard around New York. As Starbury traded threes with Kobe and then sold sneakers every kid could afford. As Nate Robinson stuffed Yao Ming. As the city came alive watching Linsanity. And as Melo lived every Brooklyn dreams when he came home.
0: Boy, he was on the orator or not?
2: He was on
0: for
2: it.
0: 2 seconds. I had a dream that one
2: he
0: day.
2: Was levitating.
0: He was levitating.
2: That was a spiritual moment for, man, the, for those fans.
0: And what did you hear every time he said, Allen Houston hitting the shot? And you notice the name he said, Charles Oakley grabbing all those rebounds? Well, James Dolan has some things to say. Might have felt a little shade with that Charles Oakley reference, and you can hear the crowd response a wee bit different.
2: Okay.
4: I don't need your vote.
0: Oh.
4: I don't need to quote to you, right, about what happened here, and it's because if you're a real Knicks fans, you know it already.
0: Did you hear the crowd at all?
2: No.
0: Yeah. So, James Dolan.
2: Good Lord, man.
0: Yeah, had to go James Dolan, and I think Ephraim, I'll tell you why I was a little upset with him on the other side of what is trending. Monty Bolaños now. Ti-di-ding, bi-di-ding. Right now, Monty Bolaños, what?
5: Thank you so much. Thank you so much. How we doing?
0: We're doing good. There you go, Bambi.
2: Hey, YouTube, Monty.
5: Going crazy. Hi. Add a year to the age that I told you I was. I was wrong. Add one more year. I was wrong. I still don't know.
0: You got your own age wrong?
5: I got my own age wrong. I
2: saw her counting, and I was like, what's happening right now?
0: That was worse than me in my hike at 6'5".
5: Yeah, so add one more to what I said. I just realized that.
0: When are you two going to get to the debate or whatever?
2: Don't worry about it. Okay.
5: We got it. Guys, so much going on, including the World Cup. 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What's going on right now? It's been all Canada against Qatar, Qatar. I don't know what it is, but it's 4-0 in the 69th minute. This is out of Group B. Earlier today, out of Group B in Los Angeles, Switzerland topped Bosnia-Herzegovina 4-1. Czechia and South Africa ended in a 1-1 draw thanks to a late penalty kick in the 83rd minute by South Africa. Other World Cup news, U.S. men's national team midfielder Christian Pulisic continued to train on his own after aggravating his calf injury in their opener last week against Paraguay. His status for tomorrow's match in Seattle against Australia is not known at this time. In Major League Baseball, the White Sox on the scoreboard first against the Yankees. They're up 1-0, bottom of the second inning. The Mets lead the Phillies 3-1, top of the third inning. The Twins swept the Rangers, winning 9-3. The Blue Jays beat the Red Sox 4-3. The Guardians doubled up on the Brewers 4-2. And the Mariners shut out the Orioles 3-0. Mike Trout, star of the Angels, he's headed to the IL because of a strained hamstring. And when it comes to the home run derby, guys, I don't know if you heard about the changes. I'm going to tell you real quick. This is July 13th. They're eliminating the clock altogether in this year's home run derby. There's going to be 20 swings in the first round. But if you homer on that 20th swing, you get to keep going until you don't homer, essentially. You get 15 swings in the second and third round, and there's going to be seeding when it comes to the second round. So we always appreciate the seeding.
0: I'm not mad at that.
5: Yeah, I'm not either.
0: It gets a little...
5: I agree.
0: Right now.
5: I agree.
0: And it may be out of breath. But I want to go back to that Mike Trout.
5: Mike Trout.
0: He was just getting back to reminding us. He was Mike Trout. Mm-hmm. I think he had 17 home runs. Mm-hmm. Me and Rob had a couple of conversations throughout the season. Like, man, he was playing the Yankees looking good. And it's just the injury bug bites harder on some people, man. And
5: it really does.
2: Well, it's biting the hell out of him.
0: Yeah, we never really will.
2: That's why Shohei was like, hey, guys.
0: Get me out of here.
2: I gotta go.
5: This can be contagious. I don't want to be here.
0: Don't you already hear the third? What if I told you this team had the two best players
2: in the history of the game?
0: And ain't got Jack to show for it.
2: Nothing.
5: Not even a postseason.
0: Even if they didn't win it, but just an epic playoff run. They ain't got nothing to show for it.
2: Highlights?
5: Nothing?
0: Not even a good bobblehead night. They ain't got nothing to show for that. Dang, Monty. All right. Thank you for that, Monty.
2: Thanks, Monty.
0: Hey, yes. Kelvin Washington here, by the way. 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Go check that out when you can. All right. Hey, I just wanted to say this, but with James Dolan. He's every league has that guy or two. It was Donald Sterling for a while in the NBA.
2: You mean Petty?
0: Yeah, Petty.
2: Little?
0: Figuratively, literally,
2: okay. All right.
0: not showing up to drafts, mm-hmm, and lottery things to be playing with your band. My favorite, New York Times did a whole big thing on, if you were a lawyer, and let's just say I represent you, Ephraim, you had a slip and fall at MSG, mm-hmm, or whatever the case may be. Well, I'm doing my job as a lawyer. Now I buy tickets to go see Hamilton at Madison Square Garden. They have facial recognition that is blocking lawyers who have ever challenged him. They can't get in. You literally, you and your wife, you show up and, it's going to be a great night, babe. You know what I'm saying? Beep. Literally. And they get kicked out. Now, I'm not talking five people, Ephraim.
2: Wow.
0: I'm talking hundreds. Lawyers, ex-employees who just quit. It ain't even got to be nothing bad. Just, you know, I moved on. If he has you on his hit list, you can't get in. We're not going to talk about Charles Oakley. You get what I mean? Like, and just been that guy. Finally, we give him his credit. Last year or two, lay low. Let Leon Rose cook. Let everybody in the organization cook. Let me not say dumb things, do these types of things. And to me, what's the one time they lost in 47 days? He invited his boy to the game, the president. Now,
2: Change the whole atmosphere.
0: You can say, nah, I had nothing to do. Okay, tongue in cheek, whatever. Okay. And then you get a celebratory moment. Everybody's going crazy. You know that's crazy.
2: Petty.
0: You can say anything almost as a player. I don't even do that. He gets up there. You want? Hey, I don't care. I don't need your votes. I don't need this. I don't have to quote the. You know what? What are we? This is a celebratory moment, and it's like he had to. James Dolan had to go. James Dolan and ruin a celebratory moment.
2: What? You know what? Shout out to Knicks fans who support the team despite the owner.
0: Yeah.
2: Despite the owner, they are through and through fans. And I got into an argument with one of my closest friends I've known for over 30-plus years, mm-hmm, who's from Brooklyn. Like, if you ask him, his name is Omar, if you ask Omar, hey, are you from New York? He'll say, no, I'm from Brooklyn, son. I'm from Brooklyn. And I'm like, you know, Brooklyn is New York.
0: No, it's not.
2: It's different. So he's a Brooklyn Nets fan.
0: Mm-hmm.
2: So we did an office pool, Spurs or Knicks. And when we got to Omar, he was like, New York.
0: Love how you got to say
2: right?
0: It.
2: He was like, New York,
0: son.
2: Over everybody. And so we got on him. I'm like, yo, bro, you're a Brooklyn fan. You're a Brooklyn Nets fan. You can't cheer for the Knicks.
0: Crosstown rivals.
2: You can't do that, right? I'm a Laker fan.
0: Right.
2: If the Clippers were in the championship playing anyone, I'm cheering for anyone.
0: Ooh, what if it's Clippers Celtics?
2: The only one caveat.
0: That's the one caveat.
2: That's the only one.
0: Okay.
2: Anything else? No shot. I'm cheering for the Clippers.
0: Right. My bad.
2: So I'm talking to Omar and I'm like, bro, you can't be a Brooklyn Nets fan out here cheering for the Knicks. And he was explaining, yo, bro, it's New York over here. I said, but you claim Brooklyn. You're not even claiming New York. Because the man, I heard it, hey, you from New York? He was like, no, I'm from Brooklyn. And I'm like, okay, are you with New York? Or are you just with Brooklyn? Because the Brooklyn Nets haven't and never will win anything. Right. So, I don't know. We had an argument amongst our group about whether he could cheer for the Knicks or not. But then when you watch people and you hear New York fans, they're like, it's New York versus the world. And you got that.
0: Yep.
2: There were times in this celebration, in the parade today, where people were fighting and hugging at the same time. Like, how does that happen?
0: Only
2: where you're fighting someone and hugging them at the same time. You're happy and mad at the same time. And only a way that New York can be. It was unbelievable.
0: If it were Jeopardy, I would have said, if you asked that question, you know, gave me the class, I said, who is New York? Because like that is New York. But those who, I'm trying to think, I think everybody in here has been to New York, I'm pretty sure. It is the oddest place, and I was just explaining it at the other job, because a few people hadn't been. And I said, it is the nicest, meanest people you'll ever meet.
2: Yes. Yeah.
0: Because it's the same person that literally will push you out of the way. Because you're, I think it's Fifth Street. No, I think it, and then move. And that same person, 10 minutes later, if you saw him, you're like, hey, man, I'm just trying. Wait. Just take the L train down to the Fifth Street. Get off there. All right. Then next thing you know, he's helping you. All right. You got it, man. All right. I'm like, I'm confused. Like, I'm like a battered, like, are we cool? Are we not? Or New York is just such a unique place in that regard. Maybe that's East Coast in general.
2: They will rob you and then feel bad.
0: And give you $2
2: and
0: back.
2: Give right, you your Metro card
0: right,
2: back.
0: Here, just a nigga. You got to, just right? So you get
2: I
0: home.
2: I know you got to get home.
0: I know
2: home,
0: you need to get home.
2: But so. I'm going to run your stuff, but I know you got to get home, fam.
0: It's here, man. Get you good? Right,
2: I'm going to rob you, but I'm going to still get you something to eat.
0: It's so strange.
2: On my way out.
0: Yeah, and the moral of the story with James Dolan is just, dude, like,
2: be a human,
0: you can't,
2: man.
0: Just, you can't come on, just bro. Not today.
2: It's too much. It's not about that.
0: Just not today.
2: Not today about
0: today is unity. Today I don't need to put the politics, and I ain't vote for you, and I don't need your votes. And it's not today. And you finally lay low, and wow, look what happened. Your team won, and now they're having a moment. So lay low on that. That's what I heard from that. All right, on the way. Your tie rack player of the day, plus someone in the NBA. We just maybe earlier we did a whole list of small guards. An all-star small guard opted out. Can he be like a Jalen Brunson or nah? We'll tell you. It is the Odd Couple on a TV theme song Thursday. Eferman for Rob, Kelvin Washington, Fox Sports Radio.
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0: top three TV theme song, right? Everybody agreed. And of course, Rob. I don't know, top 15. This is classic. This is iconic. Speaking of Rob, he is, of course, out this week. We got Eferman today, Kelvin Washington with you on this TV theme song. Thursday, still a lot to get to. Next hour, we have Mark Stein. Fox Sports Radio NBA Insider going to join us. The Stein Line on Substack. Be good to chop it up with him. After that, we'll have Shop Talk. And then also we will have, of course, Foul or Fair with J.R. Gamble. We'll do that with him as well. Did Canada score again? Oh, my gosh. They actually went to Qatar's side of the field this time. Ephraim, wow.
1: No, first, no Qatar players.
0: They're not down there. All right. 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
4: Oh, gentlemen, Kevin from Home Alone, Ephraim from the American side of football. It is great and prestigious day to tell you it is officially game two of all the groups starting the second round of the FIFA 2026 World Cup Games. And now, forget everything that's happened. We must talk about what is happening currently in front of all of us. Canada has never won a World Cup game. I repeat, Canada, 50,000 fans in their home stadium today are watching them butcher Qatar. And as I could say, as my Qatar gently weeps, will not be able to move forward after this one. There have been multiple red cards. There have been somebody on Canada who quite literally might have lost one of his three legs. Pause. This is one of the greatest matches I have seen. Canada has never even scored a goal. They have five and could have more in the 86th minute. Kelvin, am I underselling this?
0: No, you're not. And again, Ephraim and I, obviously we're doing the show, so we keep looking at each other and talking. And every time we look back, they're having a shot on goal every time. Yeah, I don't know. Here we go again, right here. I don't know if Qatar is just like throwing in the towel.
4: We should Qatar them out of this because done.
0: It has happened already.
4: It's done. So All I will say is, Canada, today is your day. I don't even care that Mexico's coming up, which, by the way, you should watch. It should be a very good game. Against South Korea, both of them are in the lead in their group. This has been the definitive moment for Canada to stand up and take a bow.
0: Drake drop an album. They doing good in the World Cup.
4: Three Monty, albums. Doing
0: something. Yeah,
4: three
0: albums. I only acknowledge the one.
4: I actually admire all three.
0: Do I need to go check them out? I only listen to Iceman.
4: Slap City is quite good, if I may say. We slap the whole city. We hope we find love.
0: We only got a couple on there. Janice, Shut the Blank Up is probably the best one.
4: Back to you, gentlemen.
0: The biggest hit, I should say. All right, thank you, Lexi. Breaking that down, we'll continue to keep you updated. And my gosh, Qatar at this point. Can y'all go hire Messi for 10 minutes or something? They need some help over there. All right, speaking of signing, Ephraim, Rob G, there's some news with Trae Young about opting out of his player option, right?
5: Yes, sir. He is opting out of a $47 million contract for next season, according to ESPN, Mark Spears. However, the expectation is that he's going to re-sign with the Wizards for a long-term deal, maybe at a lower number, but more years, more money for Trae Young.
0: Yeah, it just, you know the business. This is just opt out instead of 48 or whatever it's supposed to be. Maybe I'll go 38 a year for 4 or 5 years. You know, get the long-term money. Which, good for him. The larger conversation I want to have with you for the next few minutes before we got a break is, we just talked about what Jalen Brunson represents, and you brought up a great point, what he brings for this next crop of kids who, dang, I'm only going to be 5'10", 6 foot, 6'1". And they have hope now. They get to see that. Like, yo, if you play the game, you're strong, you work on your game, you can have a chance. Trae Young was kind of that for a minute. He had a couple year Ice Trae, bowing in New York, Madison Square Garden. He became kind of a Reggie Miller-like villain, if you will, all-star. When you see the skill, and it just is, it's changed for that. And a couple of things I think matter. There are things that you can't count on. I can't see. I can't count your the intangibles. Trae Young, for the last handful of years, Ephraim, doesn't elicit those intangibles. He doesn't galvanize a team. Mm-hmm. In fact, we hear the opposite. We hear players don't upset with him. They don't really vibe with him. Getting in with coaches. We see him walking away from his own team and those types of things, where it's the complete opposite with Jalen Brunson, where the team is all in, run through a wall for their guy. The strength of Big Body Brunson, as everybody calls him. Trae Young doesn't have that, so his weaknesses glare a little bit more. Now, he can shoot the laces off the ball when he's on fire. He's a better passer than Jalen Brunson. I'll give him that. He can definitely assist more. But he doesn't. I don't watch Trae Young and go, man, that dude is a winner. I watch him and say he can get some buckets. I watch him and say, man, he might have a couple of highlights tonight. And I watch him say it's a little fun, a little 2K type team or somebody you want to watch a little bit. But I don't get that winner thing from him. Am I wrong in my assessment? Do you see? Because that's how I view him, as like, oh, this will be entertaining. He's going to get some buckets. But I don't know if he's the guy to uplift my team, to galvanize my team, to make my team reach a level that the potential that they have.
1: Look, Trae Young is a tremendous talent.
0: No doubt.
1: He can score with the best of them.
0: Mm-hmm.
1: His best years, I believe he averaged 28 points a game.

0: how to put people on their back.
1: Mm-hmm.
0: And he is proficient in the right shot, the right moment.
1: Yep.
0: Trae Young hasn't had that yet. And he has had some flashes in the pan, in the garden.
1: He's had a playoff series.
0: He's had that, yeah. But the consistency isn't there.
1: And you mentioned something, E, that you can't teach. Some guys have a feel for the game. I'm going to just chill this whole half. Let everybody, okay, and then boom, I explode. Or we got to go fast, fast, fast. This team, if we, okay, we got to slow it down. Best example, I always tell Rob G, when LeBron in 2015, they lost, but he knew I can't run with these Warriors. 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
9: The U.S. men's national team will have their next match for the World Cup tomorrow, Friday, in Seattle against Australia. And star Christian Pulisic continued to train on his own after aggravating his calf injury in their opener last week against Paraguay. His status for tomorrow's match? He's questionable. Right now, it is all Canada against Qatar. They are up 6-0 in the 98th minute. Coming down to the final minute here, Jonathan David for Canada with a hat trick. Earlier today, Switzerland topped Bosnia-Herzegovina 4-1 in Group B. Czechia and South Africa in Group A. That ended in a 1-1 draw. In Major League Baseball, Juan Soto has homered twice for the Mets, but the Phillies have tied the game. So it's 3-3, bottom of the fourth inning. The Yankees have tied the game thanks to Ryan McMahon's home run. They're tied against the White Sox at one apiece. Bottom of the fourth. Cardinals lead the Royals 2-1 after the first inning. Amancio Olaños.
7: One guy is happily divorced. One guy is happily married. One guy gets called daddy by his three beautiful daughters. Aww. One guy gets called daddy after a credit card approval. One guy won a state high school basketball championship. One guy only covered a state high school basketball championship. One guy does voiceovers for fast food chains. One guy only eats fast food. Does this seem weird to anybody else?
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7: 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Here's Kelvin Washington.
11: Hour number two, numero dos. Wait, Canada. Oh, okay. I was saying, they might have scored again. Lexi, this is getting carried away. Like, it's got to be mercy. I think it's ended. It ended, right? Is it over?
12: Thank
11: it's
12: God.
11: Over.
12: Like, I thought they would do it like old Yella, bring them back.
11: Look at you. Let me tell you who is updating their LinkedIn page right now, Monty. Whoever is the coach, the cutter, he is updating that LinkedIn page, his Indeed page, his Monster.com page, his Express employer, all that. Because the way they've been firing people, Calvin, they ain't been playing around.
12: Indeed, heads up, you do. The coach they fired from Tunisia might get the job.
11: Hey, he got fired. He got fired on his day off. Hey, he was still in boxes.
13: He was getting on the bus. It was like, hey, Jeffrey, let me talk to you for a second.
11: Got a plane ticket for you.
13: It was like, let me put this. No. Bring the bag with you.
11: You going to need it.
13: No. Come on.
11: But it's cool. Yeah, we appreciate it.
12: This is
11: though.
12: Your ticket. It's home.
11: Yeah,
13: it's bro, I've seen guys on the way out to practice.
11: That's real. How would you prefer to handle that? Is it business, or is there? I didn't plan on going here, and it kind of sort of leads to the conversation we're going to have here in a minute. But real quick, stay right there, because I want to ask you that.
13: Okay.
11: 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Also, check us out right now on YouTube, doing our thing. Shout out to Elijah's got us up looking good. Search iCoupleFSR. Thumbs up, like, share, comment. Who? Never heard of him. All that good stuff. We'll read some of the comments from the Odd Mob and YouTubians in a minute. You brought that up because I've heard, you know, there's a gazillion podcasts now. Every ex-athlete almost like, if you don't have a pod, what you doing? And a lot of them
13: I don't have a pod.
11: Well, because you administer 16 of them.
13: Oh, that's true.
11: Every time I come in.